kind of that Detroit. Gil and Brian, they wouldn't have it. They tried to take it, baby. Let me talk to you. See, it stands out on the highway.

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They tried to kill it off. See, Gil and Brian said no.

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We are People Power Radio. I'm Mike Spry, your host tonight for On the River. Started the show off tonight with Joe Cocker covering live. She came in through the bathroom window, classic Beatles tune, and that came off his Mad Dogs and Englishmen record from 1970. Followed it up with Brother Wallace, new release from him called Electric Love. The song was A Patient Man. And follow that up with Brian Jackson, with help from Masters at Work, Kenny Dope, and Louis Vega. On his new record, Now More Than Ever, the song was We Almost Lost Detroit, featuring Moody Man, and that goes back to some Gil Scott Heron work that he is honoring. Follow that up lastly with I Wish I Didn't Waste Your Time, sung by Thundercat from his new release, Distracted. 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All right. We're going to go right back to the music. Here's Ryan Bingham.

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We are People Powered Radio. I'm Mike Spry, your host for On the River tonight. We just heard from Sarah Jarosz, and that is from Old Number One Revisited, which is a look back at, I'm going to blank on his name. Song was She Ain't Going Nowhere, Guy Clark. There you go. Covering Guy Clark songs. Great collection. Start the set off with a new one from Ryan Bingham, Ballad of the Texas Gentleman, featuring the Texas Gentleman. And their new record is They Call Us the Lucky Ones, featuring the Texas Gentleman. And followed that up with Jeremy Albino. The song was Tumbleweed, and that was from his record Tears You Hide. And then Lost Dog, that's a Minnesota artist, Luke Callen, and he's got a new record called Fool's Spring. 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On Wednesday, June 10th, Brothers Burn Mountain. Take the stage starting at 6 p.m. The event is open to all. No tickets required. More on Facebook at Mississippi Music at the Bemidji Waterfront. And we want to let you know that the Brainerd Translator at 89.9 is currently operating at reduced power. We are waiting for additional parts and a crew to complete the installation. Our estimated return to full power is June 10th. Thanks for your patience. Take a look at the weather. Tonight, chance of showers before 1 a.m., patchy fog, lows in the upper 50s. Tomorrow, Tuesday, partly sunny, highs 86 to 90, light and variable wind. Overnight lows in the low 60s with a good chance of rain. And Wednesday, showers and thunderstorms, highs in the mid-80s. All right. Let's get back to the music. This is Angelique Kidjo coming up.

And that was Sotomayor with Sita Vas from their latest release, Wabi Sabi. Started the set off with She Ain't Going No... Oops, wrong one. Started the set off with Oyaya from Angelique Kidjo with help from Nile Rodgers and Iza. That's from her new record, Hope. And followed that up with Tanariwen from their new record, Hogar. And the song was a medium Ihasalan, which translates to... I just looked it up. Let me find it. My Friend, Go Gently. And then it was Amadou and Mariam and their song Sanfo, and that was from the release L'Amour à la Folie. This is 91.7 KAXE and 90.5 KBXE. 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And we want to let you know that you can learn about our new Solar United Neighbors Co-op at an information session tomorrow, Tuesday, June 9th at 6:30 at the Crow Wing County Land Services Building in Brainerd. This co-op is open to residents in Cass, Crow Wing, Morrison, Todd, and Wadena counties. All right, we'll get back to some music now with something from a Minnesota artist. This is Anna Devine.

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I'm Mike Spry, your volunteer host for On the River tonight. Started the set off with Anything to Change Your Mind, song by Anna Devine from her new release, Paint Me in a Different Light, and she's from Minneapolis. Followed that up with Badlands from Kevin Morby, another new release. This one's called Little Wide Open. And lastly, that was Deer Tick, our record of the, or album of the week last week. The album is Coinomatic. The song was Everything Born. I want to let you know the Festival Rialto is Saturday, June 13th with Wild Horses, Good Morning Bedlam, Mike Munson Trio, Thomas Dika, and others. 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And it is just about 8 o'clock, 7:59 and change. And that means it's time for our current album of the week, which is Infinity Baby by Baby Cool. Baby Cool is a folk, psychedelia, pop, and country project of Australian Grace Kuehl. And if you're looking for the intersection of flower power, psychedelia, the spaciousness of Mazzy Star, and the modern dreamy country of Angel Olsen, this is the album for you. Tell us what you think of our album of the week. Text us at 218-326-1234. Here we go. This is Baby Cool.

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I'll be with you to 10 o'clock. 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Started the set off with our album of the week from Baby Cool from Australia. The album is Infinity Baby. The song was Island. Followed that up with a new one from Elizabeth and the Catapult, and that is the title cut from Responsible Friend. And after that, Chicago Farmer with Great River Road from their new release, Homemade. And finally, Kaylin Fay from Oklahoma did Wind Song from her new record, Garden. And we want to let you know that KAXE, KBXE, Bridges Pub, and Keg and Cork are hosting the Beltrami Block Party in downtown Bemidji Saturday, June 27th, a community-wide event with food, drinks, and free live music all day on Beltrami Avenue with Eric Koskinen, David Huckfeldt, Little Fevers, and more. Find out more about the event at our Facebook page. Thanks to the Minnesota Arts and Cultural Heritage Fund for making this event possible. All right, let's get back into some tunes. This is Aubrey Sellers.

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I'm your host, Mike Spry, for On the River tonight. And about halfway through the show, we just heard from Carolyn Rose. The song was Soul Number 5 from her record Loner from a couple years back. Started the set off with a new one from Aubrey Sellers. Her record is Attachment Theory. The song was Little Rooms. Followed that up with another new one. Charlotte Cornfield did Living With It, featuring Feist from her new record, Hurts Like Hell. 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And Heartland Symphony and the Rusty Crayfish Band performed together and separately Friday, June 12th at 7 p.m. at the Lyman P. White Park Amphitheater in Brainerd. Admission is free with donations accepted. All right, we'll get back to it. What do we got coming up here? Oh, we got some Allman Brothers. Here we go.

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We are People Powered Radio in northern Minnesota. And I'm Mike Spry, your host for On the River Tonight. And just heard from, where did it go? Steve Earle and the Dukes. And that was a cover of his son, Justin Towns Earle's song, Harlem River Blues. That was on a record called JT that they put out in tribute to Justin Towns, and it included a catalog of songs that he wrote. Before that, Lucinda Williams with How Much Did You Get for Your Soul? That's from her new release, World's Gone Wrong. Started the set off with Ain't Wasting Time No More from the Allman Brothers Band. That's from Eat a Peach back in 1972. And then we had Love Hurts, the classic that was a real big hit for Nazareth back in like 74. This song came out at the same time, 74. Emmylou Harris and Graham Parsons from Graham Parsons' record, Grievous Angel. 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All right. And I want to let you know that Nielsen Spearhead Nature Preserve offers a variety of camps, workshops, and more this summer. Take a guided walk on the wild side every second Saturday of the month at 8 a.m. And there's a three-part journaling series beginning June 11th. 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Also want to let you know the 158th annual White Earth Treaty Day celebration in Powwow is June 12th to the 14th at the White Earth Powwow Grounds. 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And if you're looking for rain, it seems to me when I remember growing up, Powwow weekend was always, you could always count on some rain. So let's hope we get some. All right, we'll get back into the music. Here we go.

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I'm Mike Spry, your host for On the River tonight. Be with you for another hour, and it is the top of the hour, so we'll take another look at the weather. Tonight, chance of showers before 1 a.m., patchy fog, lows in the upper 50s. Tuesday, partly sunny, highs 86 to 90, light and variable wind, overnight lows in the low 60s with a good chance of rain. Wednesday, showers and thunderstorms, highs in the mid-80s. All right. Started the set off there with Alice Gerard and Hazel Dickens from the Pioneering Women of Bluegrass, which is a Smithsonian Folkways release. The song was called The One I Love Is Gone. Followed that with Hooray for the Riff Raff from their record Small Town Heroes. The song was Blue Ridge Mountain. And then we had Luther Dickinson featuring Mavis Staples doing Ain't No Grave, and that's from his record Blues and Ballads of Folk Singers Songbook, Volumes 1 and 2. Finally, we had Humbird finishing up there. The song was Song for the Seeds from her record Right On. Okay, let's get back into it, shall we? This is, what do we got here? Joey Riccio.

That was Shamika Copeland, who was one of our artists at Grand Rapids Riverfest a couple of years back. And the song was A Woman, and the record was 33 and a Third, and that came out in 2012. Before that, we had Ry Cooder, I'm Drinking Again. That's from his record, The Slide Area, that came out back in 82, I think it said. Started the set off with Joby Riccio, that's a new release, Face the Feeling. And the song was Buzzkill. 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And want to let you know that Grand Rapids chapter of the Experimental Aircraft Association has their annual Pancake Breakfast and Young Eagle Rally Saturday, June 13th from 8 to noon at the Grand Rapids Airport. Those ages 8 to 17 can experience a free airplane ride. All right. Many farmers markets are now open. 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Okay, we'll get back to it. This is the Robert Cray Band. I heard these guys, wow, I can't believe it, back in 1980, maybe, 81. They played right here in Bemidji at Memorial Hall, and they're still going strong. Robert Cray.

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1: 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Alrighty, I'm going to get right back into it. This is Samantha Fish coming up.

And you just heard Ashley Cleland covering the rock, Rolling Stones' great song, Gimme Shelter, and that's from her record, You Are There, which won Best Rock Gospel Album Grammy back in 1999. Started the set off with No Apology from Samantha Fish and Jesse Dayton, and that's from their Death Wish Blues album. Followed that up with Kathleen Edwards. Her record was Billionaire, and the song was Save Your Soul. And in there, we also had Mockingbird by Larkin Poe from their album Bloom. 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And stay tuned for a rebroadcast of this morning's Headwaters show, hosted by Dan Gannon. That comes up at 10 o'clock after this show. And also stay tuned tomorrow morning, of course. We've got the morning show with Heidi Holton and John Latimer, which is always a blast. 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Okay, I've got one more set of songs for you. And I've got Lucero kicking it off.

The Night They Drove Old Dixie Down from the band, and that was from the Best of the Band. Before that, we heard the KKK Took My Baby Away, the Drive-By Truckers covering Ramon's song, and that's off their record, The New OK. Started the set off with Lucero, Bottom of the Sea, and that's from Among the Ghosts. Well, I hope you've had fun listening to the show tonight. I had a lot of fun playing these songs, and hope you're having a good evening. I've got one more song left to play for you to play us out here. We've been playing a lot of music from 1976, celebrating 50 years of KAXE. And 1976, being an old fart like me, I remember well. Remember listening to a lot of great music on the bus to and from school, ninth grade. And this last song is something that's always stuck with me as a personal favorite. Probably my introduction to the blues would be the best way to put it. But anyway, good night, everybody. Have a good night.

story short, Dad had nothing left to hide. Spent his whole life serving something that kept him all locked up inside. They thanked him for his service when the army sent him back. He was fighting for his country. They were using him for scraps.

It's a group called The Lone Bellow. The record was recorded in Muscle Shoals Studio in Alabama. And we heard the song Common Folk. Before that, Time Flies, a new record from Shaky Graves. Pretty much just solo him and acoustic guitar and kick drum. Like you might have seen him at Riverfest and maybe some other gigs. He sort of opens his shows alone by himself and has a small kind of drum setup at his feet that he plays, a little snare and kick. And that's the style of this record here. Kind of bluesy, kind of loungy. We heard the song Time Flies by Shaky Graves. Joby Riccio, off of her Face the Feeling record, gave us the song Coyote. And we began that set with Marta Del Grande and the song You Could Perhaps. I'm DJ Dang. This is Headwaters, your source for the rainiest songs from the rainiest towns, right here on Northern Community Radio, KAXE, KBXE. 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Coming up at 9:30 will be our album of the week by Baby Cool. 9:45 we'll have our daily slice of green cheese. And as we always do on Monday morning Headwaters, we have Request Line, where you get to suggest songs based on a theme. And today's theme is traveling. So we're going to hear, we have requests for the B-52s from Lisa, Andy from Warbo with Wheels by the Flying Burrito Brothers, and several more. I heard from Jim Gallagher earlier this morning. So we'll be trying to get those all in at 10:30. You can text your request at 218-326-1234. Joey Quinones is a musician from Southern California who's spent a lot of time in a variety of reggae bands and now has a soul slash ska slash reggae record out that hopefully we'll get the full album here at the station. We are going to hear the song Drifting, and this is Joey Quinones right here on Headwaters on People Powered Radio, KAXE, KBXE.

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0: Okay, okay. I'm digging that song big time. That was the group Mercy, M-R-C-Y, featuring Yasmin Lacey on vocals. And the song was called Better Days. Before that, new from Emily Nenny. Tune was called Living in Shame off her Movin' Shoes record. And then another record that I really, really hope we get into the stations, Juju Rogers, who's an artist from the UK, but features Jamila Woods out of Chicago on vocals on that record. It's called Elohim. And the title of the LP that Juju Rogers is putting out is Pink Guitars, Spaceships, and Voodoo Dolls. And who would not want to know more about that record? And Joey Quinones started our set off of his record In a Soul Steady Situation. We heard the tune Driftin'. I'm DJ Dang. This is Headwaters, your source for the greatest songs from the greatest towns all over the planet. Thanks so much for tuning in to People Powered Radio, KAXE KBXE.
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It is time now for the KAXE Album of the Week. The artist's name is Baby Cool. The record features folk, psychedelia, pop, and country from Australian Grace Cool. And this is their second solo record, and it's a sun-drenched tropical trip through the singer-songwriter's wandering mind. She's in a psych rock band on the side down in Brisbane, Australia, called Nice Biscuit. And she adds some of that element to this song, or to this record. It's a little more flower power psychedelia style, though, than psych rock. We are going to hear the song Loop. This is Baby Cool, our KAXE Album of the Week. Let us know what you think of it. You can text us at 218-326-1234.

There's another eagerly awaited full album coming from that man, Jalen Ungonda. His string of singles, for the record, have been killer. Doctrine of Love right there. Fantastic stuff from Jalen Ungonda. Before that, Antonio Carlos y Shokafi playing along with Adrian Young and Ali Shahid Muhammad, also known as the Jazz's Dead Crew. We heard the song Bakasha. And Nancy Sinatra doing her version of Cher's song, Bang Bang, My Baby Shot Me Down. Nancy Sinatra was born on this day in 1940. Happy birthday to Nancy Sinatra. And we started the set off with our album of the week, Baby Cool. And we heard the song Loop. You can let us know what you think of that. 218-326-1234. I'm DJ Dang. You are listening to People Powered Radio, KAXE, KBXE. Thanks so much for being here. Hope you're enjoying your Monday morning. Keeping it pretty chill today, if you haven't noticed. And we're going to try and maintain that vibe and just have a nice, mellow, wonderful Monday morning. It's raining here in Bemidji, or it's been raining off and on, I should say, which obviously is so desperately needed throughout the region. So hopefully that will continue. It's time for a slice of green cheese, our daily trivia question. Be the first to call in with the correct answer, and we'll send you a coupon for a treat at an area business. Thanks goes out to today's sponsors, Dairy Queen in Grand Rapids, Common Grounds in Longville, and Wings Airport Cafe in Brainerd for making the daily slice of green cheese possible. If you've won in the last month, just, you know, think the answer in your brainium and let someone else have a go. Here is today's question. Rolling Stone magazine published a list of the top 50 guitar songs of all time on this day in 2008. Number 5 was Brown Sugar by the Rolling Stones. Number 4 was You Really Got Me by the Kinks. Number 3 was Crossroads by Cream. Number 2 was Purple Haze by Jimi Hendrix. And the number 1 song was by Chuck Berry, What Was the Name of the Tune? So top 5 guitar songs of all time. We have the Rolling Stones, the Kinks, Cream, Jimi Hendrix, and a Chuck Berry song. You got to give us the Chuck Berry song. If you know the answer, you want to make a call, you can guess. Call if you want to make a guess. Call 218-326-1234 with your guess. And hope you get it. And in the meantime, we are going to hear a new song from Sun Little. This tune is called Cherry.

What a tune. Rolling Stones' number one guitar tune of all time from a list they put out in 2008. And it'd be hard to argue. Chuck Berry, Mr. Chuck Berry, one of the original rock and rollers, along with Sister Rosetta Tharpe and a whole list of others. Yeah, we heard the song Johnny Be Good. And Don from Grand Rapids answered the question correctly. What was the name of that Chuck Berry song? And it was the one we just heard. Johnny Be Good. Don will be going to Hotel Rapids in Grand Rapids. Thanks so much for calling in, Don. And you can listen weekday mornings at this same time, Monday through Friday, for the Slice of Green Cheese. And tune in Saturday nights from 7 to 9 for KAXE's popular Green Cheese Trivia Show. And this week's host is Julie Crabb. Next up, we're going to hear a song from Swedish artist Jose Gonzalez. And this one's called A Perfect Storm.

Almost feeling a little bit bad there for Kacey Musgraves. It's kind of an awesome tune, though. Dry Spell from her brand new record, Middle of Nowhere, Kacey Musgraves. Before that, Jose Gonzalez with A Perfect Storm. Chuck Berry gave us Johnny B. Goode. And Sun Little started us off with a song that I had to double check and make sure that was Sun Little. When all that synthesizer came in, I was like, what is going on with Mr. Little there? We heard the song Cherry. This is 91.7 KAXE Grand Rapids, 90.5 KBXE Bagley Bemidji, 89.9 Brainerd, and on your smart speaker, celebrating 50 years of people-powered radio in northern Minnesota. 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Weather in the listening region today, good chance of showers, possible thunderstorms, highs in the upper 70s to low 80s, south winds 10 miles per hour, gusting higher. Tonight, a chance of showers before 1 a.m. with patchy fog, lows in the upper 50s. Tuesday will be clearing and getting warm again in the high 80s. Light and variable winds, overnight lows in the low 60s with a good chance of rain overnight on Tuesday. And the rain continues on Wednesday, showers and thunderstorms, highs in the mid 80s. Our KAXE question of the week is share your best gardening tips and tricks. You can text us your answer at 218-326-1234. And I guess a simple thing I do is I use a lot of straw to create rows and to suppress weeds. And it also just kind of looks cool. I love how that looks in my garden once the plants are laid out and the rows are laid out. And then I get that straw in there and I just think it looks dope as heck. Festival Rialto is this weekend, Saturday, June 13th with Wild Horses, Good Morning Bedlam, Mike Munson Trio, Thomas Stika, and others. 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Oh boy, what do we got lined up here? Coming up at 10:30 will be Request Line. So every Monday morning on Headwaters, our listeners get to suggest songs based on a theme. And the theme for this morning will be traveling. We've heard requests from Jim Gallagher, Andy from Warba, Lisa, Mary, and Linda. And you can send your request in to 218-326-1234. And I will do my very best to get them on the air. We're going to hear a song from Marika Che now called St. Charles Avenue. This is Headwaters, and you are listening to People Powered Radio, KAXE, KBXE.

Tanari Wen, the probably most well-known and popular of the desert blues, Tuareg blues bands. We have a new record out called Hagar, which is named after a huge mountain in the area where they travel through. And that record, the song we just heard, Sagra Dasani, featured Sulaf on vocals. And it's just that classic Tanari Wen sound. Before that, Maya Hawk, brand new single from her, Devil You Know. And Marika Chase started that set off with St. Charles Avenue. 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And Blowing Up by Kiwi Jr. This was also in my, Anyways, it's a band from Toronto called Kiwi Jr. And we are going to hear the song Blowing Up. Let me make sure I got the right one queued up. Yeah, there we go. This is Kiwi Jr. Blowing Up.

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1: That was Giuliana Riolino with her song Like a Rembrandt. Before that, brand new record from Ryan Bingham and the Texas Gentlemen. It's the title track of the record. They call us the Lucky Ones. We heard the Lucky Ones. Eleni Mandel before that with Music in Motion and Kiwi Jr. with the tune Blowing Up. I'm DJ Dang and this is People Powered Radio, KAXE, KBXE. The name of this show is Headwaters. 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

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So we've already heard from quite a few people, but I believe we have room for more. We've heard from Andy, Lisa, Mary, Linda, and Kim, and I think we'll get all their tunes in. But we do have time for some more. 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And we'd like to thank the Bagley Area Arts Collaborative, offering a workshop in June, Mixed Media Portrait with Pamela Edevold, on June 19th from 10 a.m. to 4 p.m. at 9 Central Street West in Bagley. More information and registration at bagleyarts.org or on Facebook. First request I got this morning for our traveling theme was from our on-air volunteer Jim Gallagher. And he wanted to hear a song by Minnesota artist Michael Johnson. The tune is called On the Road.

That was the Flying Burrito Brothers project involving Graham Parsons. They had a fellow in that band called Sneaky Pete. I just learned that today. We had a request from Mary. That request was from Andy from Warba. Sorry, Andy from Warba wanted to hear Wheels by the Flying Burrito Brothers. Our theme for request line this morning is traveling. So that's what these songs are all, how they're all connected. Before the Flying Burrito Brothers, Lisa had requested Rome by the B-52s, and Jim Gallagher had requested Michael Johnson's On the Road. I am DJ Dang. This is People Powered Radio, KAXE, KBXE, and we have room for maybe one more song on request line. I think I got a few coming up here. Oh, we might have just gotten that one. Someone requested Vincent Black, Lightning. Greg Brown Live. Ooh, I'm going to have to look for that one. We'll see. Coming up at 11 will be the World Cafe. And then at 1 o'clock today, your volunteer on the river host to be David John, bringing you great music till 4. And tonight from 7 to 10, your volunteer on the river host will be Mike Spry right here in the downtown Bemidji KBXE studios. 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The theme of Request Line this morning is traveling. We heard from Mary, and she requested Donovan's Cosmic Wheels. And that is the tune we're going to hear next.

0: Closing out our traveling set with the one and only Man in Black, Johnny Cash, I've Been Everywhere. Before that, we heard Truckin' by the Grateful Dead, Willie Nelson, On the Road Again, and started that off with Donovan's Cosmic Wheels. 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
1: I've traveled, I've had my share, man. 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
2: 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I'm Andrew DeZingle. 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Weather tonight, mostly clear skies, lows near 54 degrees. Tomorrow, sunny, highs near 86 with calm wind. Clear overnight with lows in the upper 50s. Sunday, mostly sunny.
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5: On World Cafe's Backtracking, we ask artists to look back on their discography, pick some tracks from throughout their career, and tell us the stories behind them. Today, it's Lucinda Williams. One of the songs she'll talk about is this one, Joy, from 1998. The song she says she still loves performing, partly because of how cathartic it is.
6: Instead of spending a lot of money on therapy, I just write songs.
5: And she'll talk about how much she appreciates it when people come up to her to talk about her song, Little Angel, Little Brother. 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
6: I always wanted to be able to write songs that for myself, but also that other people, really everybody, could relate to, respond to.
5: We'll also chat about her latest album, World's Gone Wrong. It's Lucinda Williams in an encore Backtracking today. I'm Rena Duras. This is World Cafe.
7: For KAXE News, I'm Chelsea Perkins with the Up North Report. A seaplane lost control and crashed into Trout Lake in Coleraine on Saturday. Those who witnessed the incident told local TV stations the plane appeared to be coming in for a landing when it flipped forward in the water. Itasca County Sheriff Joe Dasovich says two people who were on board got out safely and were not injured. A crane was used to remove the plane from the lake. Most of Minnesota is at risk for severe weather Tuesday and Wednesday. The National Weather Service office in Grand Forks reports a level 3 enhanced risk on Tuesday night for a swath of western Minnesota, including Bagley, Thief River Falls, and Roseau. North central Minnesota is in level 2, meaning there's a slight risk. As of Monday afternoon, the Weather Service says the probability of significant wind gusts of 80 miles per hour or more had increased. Tornadoes remain possible, including a risk for strong EF2 or higher twisters, and large hail up to the size of golf balls may fall, along with localized heavy rain. The risk for severe weather continues Wednesday, with the majority of the state under a level 2 slight risk. The Weather Service in Duluth reports a few storms from Brainerd to International Falls may be severe on Wednesday morning, but the main show will be in the afternoon and evening. Heat index values are expected to reach into the mid to upper 90s Tuesday afternoon. Lightning from last week's severe weather is believed to be the cause of 3 wildfires reported over the weekend in the Boundary Waters Canoe Area Wilderness. The U.S. Forest Service says the largest of the 3 is about 11 miles east of Crane Lake and was first detected during a routine fire patrol flight. It covers about 10 acres, and helicopters were used to make water bucket drops on Sunday to set up safe access for wildland firefighters. A few nearby wilderness campsites may be closed for safety, but there are no other closures in the Boundary Waters. Two other smaller fires are also believed to have been started by lightning. Campfires are currently banned in the wilderness area because of the dry conditions. The Forest Service also reported that the cause of the Birch Bay fire reported a week ago Monday northwest of Ely was determined by the Minnesota DNR. The 30-acre fire likely originated from a chainsaw during work by Forest Service personnel to reduce fuel and prepare for a prescribed burn. Chainsaws can easily ignite wildland fuels with hot engines, scorching exhaust, or sparks from chain strikes. Drew Stroberg is the acting forest supervisor in the Superior National Forest. He says they are reviewing the findings to identify lessons learned for future operations. A tentative agreement has been reached on a collective bargaining contract for educators in Brainerd. A joint statement issued Monday announced the agreement, which comes after nearly a year of negotiations between Education Minnesota Brainerd and Brainerd Public Schools. The union says it previously agreed to forego $500,000 in staff development funding for the upcoming school year. The school board, meanwhile, worked to minimize the impact of budget reductions on class sizes and student learnings by offering an early retirement incentive. The district will also draw upon reserves to cover its obligations, the statement says. The agreement must still be ratified by both parties, so further details of the agreement were not released on Monday. Union members will vote on the proposal at the beginning of the school year based on the organization's bylaws. The school board, meanwhile, on Monday night, was expected to consider whether to ask voters to approve a capital levy referendum this fall. Northland athletes took home 87 medals at the state track and field meet over the weekend. Three of those belonged to Ely sophomore Violet Udovich. Udovich set the Minnesota all-time record to win the 200 and the Class A record to win the 400. She took second in the 100. Junior Mackenzie Lynch of Cloquet also took home three pieces of hardware. Competing in four events, she finished second in the 300-meter hurdles, third in the long jump, and ninth in the 100-meter hurdles. The Rural Northland also won two golds in the field events. Brainerd senior Cora Clow took first in high jump, and West Marshall senior Emily Marquise won the discus throw. In the Class A team competition, Ely's girls team finished second with a combined 39 points. 34 of those were scored by Udovich. West Marshall's girls also claimed team medals, finishing eighth. That's it for the Up North Report from the KAXE News Desk. I'm Chelsea Perkins, telling the stories of Northern Minnesota through local news.
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5: Hey, I'm Rena Duras. This is World Cafe, here with an all-new Backtracking, where we give an artist a list of prompts for songs, like a song that changed everything for me, or a song that came to me in a dream, stuff like that. They choose a few of those and match them up to tracks from all across their discography, new albums, back catalog, all of it. And then we talk about them. And today on Backtracking, I have Lucinda Williams. Lucinda Williams, it's great to see you. Welcome back to the World Cafe.
6: Thank you.
5: First, before we get started, we're in New York City doing this right now. Could you tell us a bit about where we're sitting in this bar?
6: Yeah, we're in my new bar in New York City, or our new bar, because I'm creative partners with a couple of other people in it. It's called Lucinda's, and it's on the Lower East Side. Everybody, please come and check it out. It's gotten pretty popular already.
5: It's very cool. It is so cozy in here. The decor is amazing, and this big red booth we're sitting in is perfect. So thanks for having us.
6: Thanks for having me.
5: Let's dive in with your first backtracking prompt. The first one is a song that you are proud of, and you've chosen Unsuffer Me. And you have so many songs, and you are so loved and celebrated as a songwriter. I'm curious about why this song is the one that you feel that jumps to mind when you think of the song you're most proud of.
6: I mean, it was hard to pick one because there's, you know, a handful of them probably, but this one, just in particular, I just really like it. So it might seem funny for a songwriter to talk about what song I'm most proud of, because we usually don't talk about our songs like that. You know, like, I'm so proud of this song, but it's true though.
5: What is it in this song that when you play it or you listen to it, you're like, wow, that's
8: great. I love that.
6: It's usually when I'm performing it live and I just really enjoy doing it and singing it. And the audience seems to be particularly drawn in when we do this song.
8: Yeah.
6: It's, you know, it's got a little bit of spirituality in there. And there's a sort of primal feel about it that I really like. That it's, you know, the key and everything. It's kind of a minor chords. And I was inspired by, there was a song I heard on the, I kept hearing it on the radio, and I think it was Unbreak My Heart.
8: Okay, yeah.
9: Unbreak my heart, say you love me again.
6: I liked the concept of that, yeah. You know, unbreak.
8: Right.
6: Something that was broken, unbreak my heart, which is, of course, is next to impossible, but it was just the image of that that really captured me. So I got into this frame of mind, sort of thinking about that concept, and went into even deeper than just the heart, you know, more like the spirit also.
8: Yeah.
6: Unsuffer me.
8: You invented a new word also, unsuffer.
6: Yeah. Some other artists I know have a song they wrote called Undamn My World. Over the Rhine, that's their name. Brilliant. I'm really drawn to that concept of undo something that, you know, you helped create, and, you know, it's not something I want to live with. So,
8: yeah.
6: Unbreak my heart, undamn my world, unsuffer me.
8: Let's listen to it. Here's Unsuffer Me from Lucinda Williams on World Cafe.

0: I'm Raina Duras. Today, we're backtracking with Lucinda Williams on World Cafe. Backtracking is a feature where we give an artist a list of song prompts. They choose the tracks from their discography to match them up with. Unsuffer Me answered the prompt, a song that I'm proud of. Your next prompt, I love this prompt, the song that I still love performing. And the song that you answered with is Joy from Cartwheels on a Gravel Road.
1: Yeah.
0: And incidentally, is it true that you wrote this song in the car?
1: Yeah, I got the initial idea for it when I was driving, just a little road trip by myself. And there's something about driving by yourself on the highway that kind of creates this atmosphere that lets you, you know, sort of just feel creative sometimes. And I remember with my hands on the steering wheel, and, "You took my joy, I want it back." I'd been with this guy who I completely fell madly in love with, and he was a Scorpio and hot and cold all the time, you know, just was driving me completely out of my mind.
0: Yes, I've been there.
1: Yeah, most of us have. So, you know, that song came to me. And then when I got to where I was going and got out of the car, I wasn't driving anymore. I worked on the lyrics some more. But the melody just came to me in my head while I was driving. And, yeah, you know, the rhythm of the road, it can do that sometimes.
0: Yeah. Do you, what makes it such a joy to perform now? Why do you still love performing so much?
1: Because it's just really, in a strange, odd way, it's uplifting.
0: Yeah.
1: And I like to write like that. Like, sometimes some of my songs have kind of darker lyrics, but then the music will be uplifting somehow. I like that contrast like that.
0: When you sing it now, are you thinking about that original guy who was taking your joy, or do you think about whoever is kind of taking your joy in that moment?
1: Right. I think sometimes he crosses my mind, but I might just as well be thinking about Donald Trump, you know, for that matter. You took my joy, I want it back.
0: Yeah.
1: Or, you know, anybody or anything can take your joy.
0: Yeah.
1: At any given moment.
0: It feels like it would be cathartic to perform.
1: I mean, that's why I write songs, is to, you know, kind of help me process things that I'm thinking about or feeling. And it's just really helpful emotionally.
0: Yeah. Has that always been the case?
1: Yeah.
0: Ever since the beginning?
1: Yeah, that's always been the case. Well, I do that instead of spending a lot of money on therapy. I just write songs.
0: I mean, it's worked out. I feel like it's, instead of spending the money on therapy, you've made money on therapy, which is nice.
1: Right. Yeah.
0: On World Cafe, this is Lucinda Williams with Joy.

You just heard Joy from Lucinda Williams' 1998 album, Car Wheels on a Gravel Road. That's the song she says she still loves to perform. Coming up on Backtracking with Lucinda Williams, she'll share the song she says takes her back to childhood. That's next on World Cafe.

0: Welcome back to an Encore World Cafe. I'm Raina Duras, and today it's Backtracking with Lucinda Williams, whose latest album is called World's Gone Wrong. On Backtracking, we give an artist a list of prompts, they choose a few of those, and match them up to songs from their discography. We have another prompt. This is one, it's the song that takes me back to childhood. Could you tell us about the song that you chose, Little Angel, Little Brother?
1: Yeah, well, that I wrote that for my brother, who's troubled and, you know, has trouble expressing himself, maybe, and very bright, extremely bright, got into Shakespeare at a young age and read everything he could get his hands on. But, you know, in that regard, he was really focused and driven. But then, you know, he would have trouble otherwise, like, right. You know, socially or just, you know, trying to get through school without dropping out. And I was always there to kind of pick up the pieces.
0: Were you close when you were young?
1: Yeah, yeah, we were as close as a brother or sister can be.
0: Yeah.
1: You know, but I was the one who kind of got successful first. And, you know, that brought with it its own kind of baggage. You know, so.
0: When you perform this one, does it make you feel connected to him in some way?
1: Through the song?
0: Yeah,
1: it does make me feel that way.
0: Yeah. The lyrics are obviously personal. It's about something very personal. But what kind of audience reaction do you get to this song?
1: They absolutely love it. I've had really positive responses after I've done this song. You know, people come up it's usually after the show when I'm saying hi to everybody, and you know, somebody will come up and say, thanks so much for doing that song. I have a brother like that too, or that sort of thing, you know.
0: Yeah. Yeah, it's interesting how something that, you know, so personal

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0: On World Cafe, Little Angel, Little Brother from Lucinda Williams' 1992 album, Sweet Old World. I'm Raina Duras. You're listening to World Cafe's Backtracking, where we give an artist a bunch of prompts and they choose a song from their discography to answer those prompts. And that song was the answer to the song that takes me back to childhood. We've looked back, and now let's kind of look at right now. You have a brand new album called World's Gone Wrong. It's out. And that title, I think, is a sentiment that probably a lot of people at this moment, unfortunately, would probably agree with. Yeah. But I do love that the title track, it doesn't feel like you're just like throwing your hands up being like, that's it. Right. The world's terrible and yeah. I'm out. It's got resilience. Like there's resilience.
1: Thank you for saying that, because not everybody

0: is picking up on that
1: Really?
0: part of it. Yeah, the responses have been different and interesting.
1: See, I feel like when I listened to the lyrics, I was, because when I first saw the title, I was like, okay, let's see how
0: Right,
1: this
0: we
1: goes.
0: know
1: And
0: the
1: then
0: world's gone wrong.
1: when you,
0: We're, you
1: yeah,
0: know.
1: but the lyrics are, after listening to it, I was like, okay, maybe I can handle it.
0: Yeah. Well, and the lyrics take, I like to sometimes put characters in the songs who are, you know, just everyday people going through this experience. You know, it's almost a love song as much as anything, you know.
1: How did making this album help you personally work through,
0: Yeah.
1: everything that you see going on around you that might be having you feeling that the
0: It
1: world's gone wrong?
0: feels, it's great to have. I mean, that's why I write songs, is to help me get through things. And, you know, I was hoping that it would help bring people together maybe a little. And, you know, it's okay to be angry. You need to be, you know, you need to be responding to things like the ice situation and all of that. I have a hard time not getting really wound up about a lot of this stuff,
1: Oh, sure.
0: you know. And I was wondering at the time when I was working on these, where is that energy that used to be out there, you know, during a certain era, which I was involved in back then, you know, but now I'm not seeing it. And then I started to see a little signs of it started popping up, like the protest in Portland. Trump said it was a literal burning hellhole. So, and we were in Portland during a lot of that, you know, and the city was anything but a burning hellhole. There were still, you know, great people there going about their daily lives. And, you know, I talked to one guy and he said, I don't know what Trump's talking about. He says, I'm living my life day to day like I always have, going to the post office. I go to the grocery store. I go home. I have a regular day. We did it. We had a show while we were there. And I walked on stage and said, okay, I came armed and loaded. And then I started singing all those topical songs. And the audience loved them.
1: We're going to listen to The World's Gone Wrong. This is Lucinda Williams on World Cafe.

0: That was Lucinda Williams, The World's Gone Wrong, from her new album, World's Gone Wrong. It is out now. Lucinda Williams has been my guest today for Backtracking on The World Cafe. Lucinda, thank you so much for being here and taking the time and inviting us into your bar.
1: Thank you for being here, and thanks so much for having me. I love World Cafe. I've been a big supporter for a long time.
0: It's always a pleasure, and you are always welcome. Please come back.
1: Thank you.
0: I'm Rena Duras, back in a moment with more World Cafe.
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It's such a cool spot. It is so cozy. It is so country. Again, youtube.com/worldcafe. Lucinda Williams is out on tour with Bob Dylan right now, and she's also one of America's best loved songwriters. For the rest of the hour, you will hear other artists covering Lucinda's songs, beginning with this one, a cover that earned Lucinda her first Grammy Award for Best Country Song in 1994, Mary Chapin Carpenter, Passionate Kisses.

somebody Lucinda Williams deeply admired and who admired her right back. That is Tom Petty and the Heartbreakers with their take on Lucinda Williams' Change the Locks. On World Cafe, you're hearing some of the many artists Lucinda Williams has influenced covering her songs. Next up, Robert Plant and Alison Krauss and their duet version of Can't Let Go.

0: bringing you to the end of this hour of World Cafe, Emmylou Harris covering Lucinda Williams' Sweet Old World. Thank you again to Lucinda Williams for being on Backtracking today. And thank you to World Cafe senior producer Kimberly Junod for her work on that session. We produced this show at WXPN at the University of Pennsylvania in Philadelphia. My name is Raina Duras. 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
0: Harry Styles is one of the biggest pop stars in the world. He tours stadiums and he sells them out. Lots and lots of people go and see him perform. But his latest album was inspired by seeing another band perform. Listening to this Harry Styles song, can you guess what band that was?
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0: you'll hear that coming up this hour, and I'll tell you whose live show influenced that sound. 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
0: In the meantime, another British act that can fill stadiums all over the planet, you may know them. They're called Coldplay. And this is Fix You.

Hey, how's it going? I'm Raina Duris. This is World Cafe. Have you ever seen LCD Sound System play live? In case you haven't, it's a real experience. The band members kind of work like a machine. They're completely in the zone. And frontman James Murphy wanders around the stage, enthralled with the music while he sings. In the recent words of Harry Styles, "It's so joyous when you're watching them be so immersed in it." Harry says when he saw LCD live, he thought, "Oh, that's how I want to feel when I'm on stage." And that led to the kind of music he ended up making on his latest album, Kiss All the Time, Disco Occasionally. I'll play you some LCD Sound System right after this so you can compare. This is Harry Styles, Aperture.

0: 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Before that, One Touch from LCD Sound System. 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
1: Holy cow, you guys, the World Cup is starting, and it's like the biggest nightmare and the most amazing thing all mashed together in one six-week-long tournament. I'll let you guys jump in here a second, but I just got to get some stuff out of my brainium right now.
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1: Well, this is the biggest event in the world. 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That is every day. So this World Cup is the first one to be co-hosted by three countries, Canada, the U.S., and Mexico. And boy, are there a lot of problems.
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It's live from the archives. I'm Raina Duras, and you are about to be treated to a couple of exclusive live recordings from the World Cafe archives. But first, here's a question for you. How many people named Jennifer have you known in your life? Probably at least one, maybe even two or three. But I'm going to guess that Mike Doty has you beat. The Soul Coughing frontman came by the studio back in 2008 to perform this solo track. It's about a lot of Jennifers. 27 Jennifers, to be exact. It's Mike Doty, live for World Cafe.

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Kaiser Chiefs, I Predict a Riot. And before that, Mike Doty, 27 Jennifers. Both of those songs recorded live for World Cafe. That was your Live from the Archives for today. Music from Noah Kahan now, The Great Divide.

0: If you've recently attended a bluegrass festival, you'll know that perhaps more than any other bluegrass figure, it is John Hartford's influence that reigns supreme. And everything that made the Mississippi-obsessed musician a unique voice is on full display on 1976's Mark Twain, our latest pick of 76. Well, I dream of a girl and a stern wheel. With Hartford accompanying himself on fiddle, banjo, and guitar, and foot taps, it's a truly solo record, with songs that range from humorous to heartfelt, all heavily inspired by Hartford's experience working on riverboats. In 1977, Mark Twain won the Best Traditional Folk Recording Grammy, and you can clearly hear the album's influence in artists like Billy Strings and Molly Tuttle.
1: This is World Cafe. I'm Raina Duras. And it can be tricky to write protest music that doesn't sound, you know, kind of trite or cliche. It takes a special kind of talent to write a song that packs a punch, but is also just a great song. Thankfully, right when we need it, Monrovia is writing folk music that really meets the moment. This song is uplifting, but not saccharine. It's biting, it's realistic, but still sounds like a kind of unifying battle cry. This is Monrovia with Heavy Foot on World Cafe. Do you-

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1: 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Regional forecast calling for chance of showers today with possible thunderstorms. Highs 77 to 83. South wind at 10 miles per hour. Gusting higher tonight. Chance of showers before 1 a.m. Patchy fog, lows in the upper 50s. Tuesday, partly sunny with highs 86 to 90. Light and variable wind, overnight lows in the low 60s and a good chance for rain. On Wednesdays, showers and thunderstorms, highs in the mid 80s. Question of the week, share your best gardening tips and tricks. Text us at 218-326-1234.

jabbering. Buy me a yellow hen. Oh, red, red. Lord, I'm buying me a

Okay, music there for you from, in fact, new music for you from Flora Plus the Machine. The album is called Everybody Screams, and that was Kraken, the name of that tune there. I don't think they're talking about the, what is it, the Seattle hockey team? Yeah. Anyway, before that, Mike Finnegan, new music there. The Way You Do the Things You Do. A little help from Smokey Robinson on that particular cut there. David Honeyboy Edwards with Pony Blues before that, from Classic Blues from Smithsonian Folkways, a various artists compilation. Minnesota's own Ellen Steckert from Ballads of Careless Love. Go Away From My Window, the tune that you heard there. And we started off with Flowers Never Bend with the Rainfall. Simon and Garfunkel from Parsley, Sage, Rosemary, and Thyme, or Old Friends, the box set. 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I'm your volunteer host for On the River this afternoon. And my name's David John. 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Okay, going back here to 1970, and a little help from Mason Prophet.

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Okay, music there for you from a Brave Old World, a tune called Blood Oranges from their album by the same name. And we started it off with music from Mason Prophet, Walk On Down the Road off of Come and Gone, or originally on the Two Hangmen LP. Come and Gone is off of a reissue of the two albums that they put out on Happy Tiger Records. And when they signed with Columbia or Warner Brothers, I forget which label it was, they reissued those two as one album, as a double album. Anyway, followed that up with music for you from Sonny Johnson, Follow the Fox, his debut album, and the tune was Dead Flowers In. 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And currently, Bemidji, it says it's sunny, but I believe it's partly cloudy, and 75 degrees in Grand Rapids. We've got 71 and cloudy. And let's see, how about Park Rapids? Park Rapids is checking in at 77 and sunny. And Brainerd, come on, Brainerd. Yeah. Let's see here. Brainerd comes in at 74 and partly cloudy. 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And want to tell you that coming up in a few minutes here, we'll hear music for you from the Black Keys to get started this next set. But first off, a couple things for you, and that is that Festival Rialto is Saturday, June 13th, with Wild Horses, Good Morning Bedlam, the Mike Munson Trio, Thomas Stika, and others. 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And let's slip back into music here. This is Tracy Nelson off of Victim of the Blues, cover of Joe Tex's The Love You Save.

Okay, Stevie Wonder there for you, and maybe your baby done made some other plans. That's off a talking book, came out in 72, and it and another album were sort of the first ones where he started really beginning his classic period, I guess is what they say. But it sort of pushing himself away from Berry Gordy's influence at Motown. On that particular cut there, the other album was Music of My Mind. And, boy, it had like three or four top singles off of that album. Superstitions on it. One of them, You Are the Sunshine of My Life. And I believe When I Fall in Love, This Time It'll Be Forever. On that particular cut there, Stevie's all over the place. He's playing clavinet and Fender or Moog bass, and the vocals and background vocals, and just really nice album. Let me just leave it at that. One that just sort of took everybody by surprise, I think. Or maybe not. But he opened for Rolling Stone, for the Rolling Stones on that tour that became the album, or the movie, ladies and gentlemen, the Rolling Stones. He missed the Houston date because he was sick. But previous to that, getting back to information here for you, it's probably more useful. The Black Keys and Who's Been Fooling You, that's off our latest album, Peaches. And then Tracy Nelson covering Joe Tex, starting off that set with The Love You Save from her CD called Victim of the Blues. 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Well, this is On the River. We'll be with you up until 4 o'clock this evening or this afternoon when All Things Considered comes in at 6. It'll be As It Happens. And then Mike Spry at 7. And then Headwaters with DJ Dang repeats at 10 o'clock. Tomorrow on World Cafe, it'll be Lucinda Williams, and that'll get underway at 11. Up next for you, music for you from Sadie Gustafson Zook, The House in the Park, title of the album. And we're going to listen to a cut here called Who's Gonna Take Care of Me?

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Okay, title cut there from an album called Mother Anarchy by Emmett Doyle and Companions. Yeah, new release from them. Minneapolis folk singer and revolutionary collection of revolutionary songs from Ukraine, Russia, Catalonia, Italy, and the Yiddish diaspora. And hope you enjoyed that. Before that, new music from Telehealth. Tune there called the Telehealth Shuffle. And we began the set with music from Sadie Gustafson Zook, The House on the Park. Title of the CD, we heard Who's Gonna Take Care of Me? Hey, coming up on 2 o'clock here. In fact, it is 2 o'clock. Hey, how about that? And you're listening to Northern Community Radio, people-powered radio for northern Minnesota. And 91.7 KAXE Grand Rapids, 90.5 KBXE Bagley Bemidji, 89.9 in Brainerd, where we're operating at low power right now, but parts have been ordered, and hopefully the install will go well on the 10th, and we'll be back to full power again there. Yeah. Okay. Bemidji area forecast, calling for cloudy skies today. The stray shower, thunderstorm possible, highs around 79 degrees, winds southwest at 10 to 20 miles per hour. They're going to become light variable tonight, with temperature dropping down to around 60 degrees with a 24% chance of precipitation under mostly cloudy skies. And considerable clouds early on Tuesday, and some decrease later in the day, high up around 86 degrees, southeasterly winds at 10 to 20 miles per hour. Headwaters bridges a musical gap between now and then, including music conversations and artist interviews, Monday through Friday at 9 and 10. Tune in this week for a conversation with El Zadon about his new book, Working Musician, covering early garage rock in Minnesota. That'll be Tuesday. Wild Horses about the upcoming Festival Rialto, record labels, and new music on Wednesday. Paul Lawrence, a local musician, in for a preview of his set at Festival Rialto on Thursday. So a lot of good things coming up there. And I want to tell you, you can learn about the new Solar United Neighbors Co-op at an information session Tuesday, June 9th at 6:30 at the Crow Wing County Land Services Building in Brainerd. This co-op is open to residents in Cass, Crow Wing, Morrison, Todd, and Wadena counties. Okay, well, time for our album of the week. It is none other than Infinite Cool, Infinite Baby by Baby Cool. And what we're going to listen to is a cut called Mirage. And Baby Cool is a folk, psychedelia, pop, and country project of Australian Grace Cool, also known for her work with Nice Biscuit. It's her second solo album. And sun-drenched tropical trip through the singer-songwriter's wandering mind. If you're looking for the intersection of flower power, psychedelia, the spaciousness of Maisie Star, and the modern dreamy country of Angel Olsen, this album is for you. You can text your comments to 218-326-1234.

Okay, music there for you from Brothers Burn Mountain. And, hey, they'll be performing at Mississippi Music at the Bemidji Waterfront this coming Wednesday. And Shadows Fall, that's off her album, 25 Years. Before that, the Julia Keefe Indigenous Big Band doing Wawas in Tate Da. And before that, La Rivera doing J'étais Lazé Le Soleil. And Infinite Baby, the title of a CD from our album of the week from Baby Cool. The tune that we heard was Mirage. Tell us what you think about it. You can text your answer to 218-326-1234. 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I'm your volunteer host this afternoon, David John. 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And a little message for you, and then back into music. Want to tell you that registration is now open for the United Way of Bemidji Area's fishing tournament for kids, Sunday, June 14th. Youth age 15 and younger can fish on any Beltrami County lake with an awards ceremony at Cameron Park at 1 p.m. Registration fees will benefit the United Way and select youth organizations. 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
1: Okay, music there for you from Mary Cotrafello. And she'll be playing later this summer in July, along with her band, the Haviland Supremes, at Mississippi Music at the Bemidji Waterfront. And before that, Tabitha Meeks and Teddy Morgan doing Cherry on Top from the album Can't a Girl Dream. And Joy Harjo, new music here in the studios of Northern Community Radio, as was Tabitha Meeks. A little help from Esperanza Spalding, who helped produce the album. A tune called My Guy, a tune that Joy Harjo's mother wrote back in her teens. 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Yeah. And if you like what you hear, you can text DONATE to 218-326-1234. 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Back to music here for you. Mary McCreary and Singing the Blues.

Okay, music there for you from Joe Cocker and The Letter, recorded live at the Fillmore East, March 27th and 28th, 1970. That's the album, Mad Dogs and Englishmen. And started the set off with music from Mary McCreary, Singing the Blues. Record label was Shelter Records. The album's called Jezebel. And she was married to Leon Russell for a while. And followed that with Leon Russell himself doing Carney. Title of the album, we heard Tightrope. And what else we want to tell you about, also on Shelter Records. And you're listening to Northern Community Radio, 91.7 KAXE, Grand Rapids, 90.5 KBXE, Bagley, Bemidji, 89.9 in Brainerd. And we'll be with you up until 4 o'clock this afternoon, when All Things Considered from NPR comes your way, followed at 6 o'clock by As It Happens from the CBC. At 7 o'clock, Mike Spry will be in here hosting On the River. Yeah, and a repeat of DJ Dang's Headwaters will air at 10 o'clock following On the River. Tomorrow, want to tell you that at 11 o'clock, it'll be backtracking. Listen to Williams' album, Encore. Something for you to look forward to on World Cafe. 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If you got questions, well, hey, you can call Sarah at 218-326-1234. Music coming up next from Oscar Lopez. This is a title cut from his album Suenos, and up there in Canada. And here we go.

Okay, music there for you from They Might Be Giants, and They Might Be Feral is what the name of that thing is, the song that we heard there, and that's from The World Is to Dig, and we started things off with music for you from Oscar Lopez, a tune called Suenos, also the title cut from the album, and the Southside Aces with a cut from Les Onions, Premier Ball, and that album's a tribute to Sidney Bechet. 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Take a guided walk on the wild side every second Saturday of the month at 8 a.m. And there's a three-part, let me find the right page. And they're putting, you know, there's a three-part journaling series beginning June 11th. Find more information at their website, spearheadmhas.org. And Headwaters Music and Arts invites the Bemidji community to take part in a survey to help guide the organization's future. 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And one more thing, and then back to music. I want to remind you of the history of jazz. Here's Saturdays at noon and Sundays at 5 with host Paul Kivy, exploring the distinctly American art form, and tune in Sundays at 6 for Jazz on America Avenue. Okay, one more thing, and then we'll slip back in. I want to tell you the area forecast, chance of showers with possible thunderstorms, highs 77 to 83. South wind 10 miles per hour, gusting higher, and tonight, chance of showers before 1 a.m., patchy fog, lows in the upper 50s. Tuesday, partly sunny, highs 86 to 90. Light and variable winds, overnight lows in the low 60s with a good chance for rain. And Wednesday, showers and thunderstorms, highs in the mid 80s. Okay, and our question of the week, yes, once again, question of the week is, share your best gardening tips and tricks. Text us at 218-326-1234.

Well, a governor looks up to a president, and a president wants to be king. But they both have someone they can look down on, and that's the most important thing. 'Cause everyone needs someone to look down on. A boss looks down on the people he bosses, and then one of those guys starts bossing you. 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You just need someone to look down on. 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

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'Cause everyone needs someone to look down on. 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

Okay, let's start this over again. You know, if you can talk all you want, but if you don't turn the mic up, you can't be heard. So my apologies. Jim Patton and Sherry Brocas with Everyone Needs Someone to Love, or Someone to Look Down On, I should say, from the album Pattonville. A new release from them. 21, the title of the album from the Jerry Allen Trio. Lullaby of the Leaves and Diamonds on the Hill, title cut of the latest album from Thor Lessman and the Regulars. That's Regulars with a WR. 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And if I didn't tell you, I'm your volunteer host today, bumbling through the afternoon. My name's David John, and this is music for you here from Ofra Haza.

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1: 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Events include luminary lighting, games, and a silent auction. And let's see here. Temperatures around the area. We've got Bemidji with 81 and partly cloudy. Partly cloudy and 82 in Brainerd. 80 and partly cloudy in Grand Rapids. 79 and partly cloudy in Park Rapids. And 74 and cloudy in Hibbing. Up next for you, music for you from Mickey Merkins. This is from a various artist compilation put out of various musicians in the San Marcos area back in the late 70s. And album's called Texas Summer Nights.

Yeah, a group called Spaceport. And the CD is called Cut the Lake. And they're from Minneapolis. Ariana Wrigley, Todd Olson, and Liam Moore. And they're on Aura Vortex Records. CD's called Cut the Lake, as I said, and that tune was Lungs. You're listening to Northern Community Radio, 91.7 KAXE Grand Rapids, 90.5 KBXE Bagley Bemidji. Yep. And coming up at 4 o'clock today, it'll be All Things Considered. And that'll be followed at 6 o'clock with As It Happens from the CBC. Mike Spry will be in here at 7 to host On the River, followed by Headwaters, a repeat of this morning show with DJ Dang. And tomorrow morning, Heidi Holton and John Latimer on the morning show. Malachi Coons will be hosting Headwaters tomorrow. World Cafe, one of those encore editions, with the guest being Lucinda Williams. DJ Ironsides will be hosting On the River tomorrow afternoon from 1 to 4. Okay, let's slip back into music here in just a moment. First off, though, I want to tell you that we receive support from Headwaters Music and Arts in downtown Bemidji, offering music lessons and art programming for all ages. More at headwatersmusicandarts.org or on Facebook and Instagram. Yep. Okay. One more reminder here for you, and then we'll slip back into music. And that's at Bridget's Pub. KAXE, KBXE, and Kagan Cork are hosting the Beltrami Block Party in downtown Bemidji coming up Saturday. And that'll be June 27th. A community-wide event with food, drinks, and free live music all day on Beltrami Avenue with Eric Koskinen, David Huckfeldt, Little Fevers, and more. Find out more about the event on our Facebook page. Thanks to the Minnesota Arts and Cultural Heritage Fund for making this event possible. Okay, let's go here. Music for you from Boiled in Lead. Hey, they're also going to be playing at Mississippi Music at the Bemidji Waterfront later this summer. I believe they're in August.

All right, music there for you from Coco Taylor. The album's called The Earthshaker. It's released on Alligator Records back in 1978. The tune there was called Please Don't Dog Me. And previous to that, music from Boiled and Lead from their box set called Alloy, tune Native Oda. And once again, they'll be one of the artists at the Mississippi Music at the Bemidji Waterfront this coming summer. Yeah, I believe in August. And, oh, what else we want to tell you about? I want to remind you that you are listening to Northern Community Radio, 91.7 KAXE Grand Rapids, 90.5 KBXE Bagley Bemidji, 89.9 in Brainerd, where we're operating at reduced power presently, but hopefully we'll be back to full strength on the 10th, okay? Anyway, let's close things out here with music for you from Johnny Rivers and Summer Rain. This is off his album called Realization.

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1: President Trump says the U.S. is close to an agreement with Iran to end the war, which could include a new deal about Iran's nuclear program. But what might Trump have to concede?
2: What he cannot abide is an outcome that paints him to be a loser, having been played by the regime that he intended to weaken.
1: I'm Elsa Chang. 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
3: Tune in for the news of the afternoon, All Things Considered, today at 4 o'clock here on KEXE. It's 529. I'm Heidi Holton. Thanks for tuning in today. I want to tell you about the weather that is in our forecast. We may be seeing some severe storms. Luckily for us, we've got Tornado Bob joining us. That is coming up at 8:10 this morning. If you have a weather question for Bob, you can text 218-326-1234. We're going to see partly sunny skies today with highs in the mid to upper 80s, southeast winds 5 to 10, gusting up to 20. Overnight, temperatures in the upper 50s to mid 60s. There is a good chance for

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1: Disc of flowers at the top can easily be 8 or 9 inches across. Small white flowers. This plant is pretty spectacular once it gets to growing. And if you find it and appreciate its blooms this time of year, watch it as it develops and goes to seed. And then watch it as it dries in the wintertime. And all winter long, you'll see this light brown stem with this corymb at the top, which is, I always think of the collision of atoms in an atom smasher where you have one central stem and it splits into 10. And then those 10 further split into 10 more. And those 10 may further split into 10 more. And ultimately you end up with nearly 1,000 blossoms. So check out the cow parsnip. It's really easy to see right now. Big white disc flowers, 8 inches across. Big maple-like leaves, but the really amazing part about the whole thing is the structure that the flowers are supported upon, and that won't become apparent until winter.
2: He'd been accused in several cases involving young girls, including the rape of a 10-year-old, but had still not been questioned by police when Lehanna went missing 9 months later. Justice Minister Gerald Darmanin has promised 70,000 cases involving children will be examined in the next month. Eleanor Beardsley, NPR News, Paris.
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5: Time to talk local food again on this Wednesday morning, and we're talking about wild foods again. Today, Maggie, our guest this morning is Alma Christensen, and Alma has...
1: I'm Heidi Holton, and you can make a difference for the future of KEXE. 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

0: It is almost 6:30 and you're tuned in to People Powered KAXC. Coming up, we'll have National Native News. And then we begin some nature reports coming in today. And we're going to rely on you as well to text us, 218-326-1234. I'm Heidi Holton. That's John Latimer. Good morning.
1: Good morning. Yeah, I'd send your notes. I suffered tendonitis in my knee for the last week, and my walking was abbreviated, and it was a struggle. And so I got out. I did a couple of miles probably in the last week, but it was painful, and I'm sure there are things that I did not get to see that are happening that would normally happen. Mm-hmm. My own notes, it looks like in spite of that late arrival of spring, the aspens, you'll recall, at my house were 7 days late coming out. In spite of that, a lot of the flowers that I'm seeing right now are pretty much on schedule. So

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1: It fell yesterday about 1/3 of an inch at my house, but around the area, it was quite different. Looking at my Kokoros maps, people within miles of me had 6/10 of an inch. You got 4/10. Yeah, it was one of those kinds of rains that it wasn't like a downpour, but it was different. And you know, interestingly, last week, Mark Jacobs, you all are familiar with Mark. He produces a couple of programs a month here for us and does a great job. He was in a spot where I got I'd have to look it up, but it wasn't a lot of rain, and he got 1.07 inches at his house, and it stood out. I mean, you check the rain gauges around him within, you know, several miles of him, and 1/2 inch, some were, you know, like me, they had 1/10 of an inch. It was really unusual. He happened to be right in the exact spot where his rain gauge filled up pretty fast, and it must have rained pretty hard right where he was. So yeah, we'll see. I'm up to 44/100ths of an inch of rain for the month of June. We're just 3.56 inches short of having a normal June rainfall. About 4 inches is our average for the month. We'll talk to Bob about that. Hopefully we'll be getting more. It sounds like from the weather reports that we are going to experience some markedly different weather over the next week.
2: Yeah, we do. We have a heat advisory today from noon to 8 p.m. That's across the whole region of northern Minnesota. And then our chances for strong to severe storms arrive late tonight into early Wednesday morning. Potential storm hazards primarily include damaging wind gusts up to 70 miles an hour, but large hail, locally heavy rainfall, and isolated tornado are also possible. Monitor the forecast for latest updates. I know for folks, we're getting up on the one-year anniversary of the derecho in Bemidji. So for a lot of folks in Bemidji, this is a pretty scary time to be hearing about these kinds of storms, and as they're still recovering from the loss of millions of trees there.
1: Yeah. Yeah,
2: and damage.
1: When I look at my phenology records over the years, from about 2005 coming to the present, the amplitude of the divisions of the cold to warm, early to late, are huge. It's really quite unsettling when you look at the graphs and you see these giant flings from one early to late to early to late and back and forth. And it's not that, you know, when you look at it in the average, it doesn't seem like we're trending one way or the other. We're not getting earlier. We're not getting later. What we're getting is stronger, weirder, more intense. I think last year we had like 6 inches of rain in June, and most of it fell in one rainfall. I think I had 4-some inches in one rainfall in June last year. You'd rather have an inch a week for all 4 weeks and get your 4 inches. But that's not the way it's been coming. It seems like we get these really strong, powerful storms that come through, and all of a sudden, you know, you'd think you were caught up in terms of water, but when it falls that hard in that short a period of time, a lot of it just runs off. It doesn't soak in. It'd be, you know, the rain that we got the last couple of days was the perfect kind of rain because it was never heavy. It was just steady, and it can, you know, come down and soak in. It doesn't make big puddles and then

0: flow into the swamps and then flow into the lakes and then flow into the rivers and then flow into the ocean, it kind of soaks into the ground and does good things. I know I tilled my garden a week or so ago, and it was just dusty. The 6, 8, 10 inches down, the soil was just dry and powdery. It was really kind of disappointing.
1: Speaking of gardening, that is our question of the week. We want to know your best gardening tips and tricks. You can text us at 218-326-1234. Coming up on National Native News, we're learning about the University of Washington's medical school program that just received a new $25 million endowment for scholarships and rural education support. Stay tuned for that story. We've got Pam Perry coming up at 8:40. She's going to talk about molt migration and some of her favorite things like the prairie skink.
0: Ah, the prairie skink. Interesting little critters. I'll be anxious to learn. And molt migrations, I saw my first flock this last week, so it is definitely on and perfectly timely of her to want to talk about it. So I'll be looking forward to the conversation.
1: We've been having a visiting family of geese, and they're such tiny little guys, like 20, you know, I mean, so many. And within a week, they're almost the same size as their parents. It's insane how fast they grew, I think, unless there's multiple families.
0: Yeah,
1: if you had
0: 20 young ones, you had more than one family together.
1: Okay.
0: Five to maybe seven or eight.
1: Okay, it was a huge amount of little ones. Yeah.
0: Okay, it must have been a blended family. Typically, geese don't have that big of a brood. They just don't lay that many eggs. But they're certainly, they are doing well. And was it Dallas Hudson and I had a conversation last night, not about geese in particular, but just about propagation and survival. And if each set of parents out there succeeds in getting one bird to adulthood or two birds to adulthood, they have sort of replaced themselves and the population should stay steady. If they get more than that, then the population should start to rise, which is in some cases a good thing. I'm not so sure about geese anymore. I know we didn't have very many when I was a kid, but boy, they are everywhere now.
1: We got a text about gardens that came in yesterday afternoon saying, my dad taught me this method of planting tomatoes. Dig your hole, throw in a scoop of manure, add a good drink of water, then add your plant.
0: Ah.
1: There you go.
0: Good advice.
1: Stay tuned. We'll have some nature reports, phenology, before 7 o'clock when we bring you local news.
2: This is National Native News. I'm Jill Freitas. The University of Washington's WAMI Medical School program just received a new $25 million endowment for scholarships and rural education support. The program gets its name from the five states it serves: Washington, Wyoming, Alaska, Montana, and Idaho, and educates emerging physicians in those rural states. WAMI's assistant dean at the University of Alaska Anchorage, Dr. Nick Phelps, says the gift will go to scholarships for 30 eligible students across the five-state class.
3: For the students who are accepted to receive this scholarship, it covers half of their tuition.
2: Phelps says those eligible to apply for the scholarship are students from two specific programs, one a rural track and the other a tribal and traditional medicine track. Medical school tuition and the debt students take on to pay for it can run in the hundreds of thousands of dollars. Phelps says the scholarships change the financial equation.
3: Primary care practices and primary care physicians, they are the bedrock of medicine, for lack of a better term. They are also some of the lowest paid specialties for students to go into. So for somebody who really is strongly interested in family medicine, pediatrics, internal medicine, some of those other primary care specialties, they have to do a bit of an internal calculus.
2: Many medical students change specialties that pay better, which has helped create a shortage of primary care practitioners, both in Alaska and across the U.S. Philanthropists William and Carolyn Franke and their family gave the WAMI program the $25 million endowment to create the Franke Medical School Scholars Program. Phelps says he hopes that the resulting scholarships encourage more Alaska students to focus on medicine that serves rural, remote, and Indigenous Alaskans. This story was provided by Alaska Public Media's Rachel Cassandra. An energy company is asking for preliminary approval from the feds to look into building a hydropower project on the Navajo Nation. KNAU's Chris Clements has more.
4: The company Nature and People First is asking for a preliminary permit from the Federal Energy Regulatory Commission to investigate building a pumped storage project near Chilchimbito. It would include two reservoirs. Pumped storage projects generate energy by letting water flow downhill and then pumping it back up. Nature and People First tried to get federal approval for three pumped storage projects in 2021, but the Navajo Nation and the feds later said no. Critics cited concerns about the overuse of aquifers and damage to the environment of nearby Black Mesa, which is considered sacred by the Navajo and Hopi tribes. If it's granted, the permit wouldn't allow the company to disturb any land or give them permission to enter private property. For KNAU, I'm Chris Clements in Flagstaff.
2: Thousands of Alaska Natives and visitors gathered in Juneau last week for Celebration 2026, one of the largest Indigenous cultural events in the state. The four-day gathering, organized by Sea Alaska Heritage Institute, brought together Tlingit, Haida, and Tsimshian dancers, artists, and cultural bearers from across Southeast Alaska, Canada, and beyond. The event featured traditional song and dance performances, native art, language activities, and cultural workshops. This year's theme was Enduring Strength. Celebration began more than 40 years ago as a way to preserve native cultures and pass traditional knowledge to younger generations. Organizers say the event continues to showcase the survival and persistence of Tlingit, Haida, and Tsimshian traditions, while strengthening connections among Indigenous communities throughout the region. I'm Jill Freitas.

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2: National Native News, you hear it weekday mornings at this time and afternoons at 4:30. Coming up at 7:01, we bring you the latest Up North report. The latest that we have about our Brainerd translator at 89.9, our engineer headed there now, and we had been waiting on parts and a crew to complete the installation. Our estimated return to full power is tomorrow. Fingers crossed, we sure appreciate your patience. It sounds like we've heard from some of our volunteers there can kind of go in and out, so people have had some reception over this time and certainly can be listening at kexc.org. So thank you for your patience on that.
3: Yeah, I was at a memorial service for a friend of mine last night and ran into a fellow from Dubuque, Iowa, who came up and introduced himself and told me that he was a fan of the program and that he listens online.
2: There you go.
3: And we, as part of that conversation, then somebody else who happened to be standing there was intrigued, and we told them, between the two of us, we explained to him how he might listen in if it were in his nature. So, yeah, you can get the broadcast without having a radio signal. You mm-hmm. can pick it up at kaxe.org.
2: That's right. 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Tammy's our staff librarian. She'll be joining us this Thursday morning as we talk about summer reading. So we'd love to hear from you. 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
2: Do you have a heat advisory from noon until 8 o'clock across the region? And beginning late tonight into early Wednesday morning, we may see some strong to severe storms that could have large hail and winds and rain, and they're even saying isolated tornadoes. We'll find out more from Tornado Bob coming up at 8:10 this morning.
3: He's going to have to earn his keep.
2: Mm-hmm.
3: Yeah, we'll see that he gets pressed on the right information. 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Are we ready? Are we going to take a few student reports? We do have some student reports. I would remind you that because most of our school children are no longer in classes, and happy for the fact, I'm sure, we do not have our regular student reports coming in each week. So if you're a grandparent with some grandchildren around, or if you're a mother with some kids in the yard and you'd like to send in some reports, we would love to hear from you. It's pretty simple. You don't have to have a child in tow. You can do it on your own, as many of you do with your texts. That's always wonderful. You can also call in and record. You can record your notes and send them to us as a recording. It doesn't matter how you do it. We just love to hear from you. It's, you know, I've always said that all phenology is local. What happens at your house may or may not happen at my house. I may not have the same plants at my house. And so I am always interested in what you are seeing and what's going on in your neighborhood. It really helps flesh out the program, because I can't be everywhere at once, even though some people think that's the case. At any rate, it is time for our Phenology Talkbacks program. Funding for Phenology Talkbacks is provided in part by the Minnesota Environment and Natural Resources Trust Fund. Phenology Talkbacks are produced by Charlie Mitchell. Our first report this week comes from Madison Elementary's trip to Long Lake Conservation Center near Palisade.
4: Hi, this is Livy
5: and Lucas from Madison Elementary School in Blaine. During our trip to Long Lake Conservation Center on June 1st and 2nd, the high temperature was 80 degrees Fahrenheit and the low was 38. Our group saw some unusual things, including a dead garter snake that was somehow tied in a knot.
6: Weird!
5: We also saw large clumps of forest tent caterpillars in the thickets. When they moved, they looked like they were dancing.
6: Weird!
5: We found a frog deep in the bog, a place where frogs don't normally go.
6: Weird!
4: We saw a lot of normal things as well, including a baby snapping turtle, tadpoles, chipmunks, deer, muskrats, a painted turtle, lots of dragonfly exoskeletons in the water, wild calla blooming by the dock, and sundew emerging in the bog. We have some sad news to report. The loon eggs were eaten by an unknown predator overnight on Monday, just a few days short of hatching. A plump and healthy-looking otter was seen hunting near the nest the next day. We wonder if the loons will try again this summer. You never know what weird and interesting things you'll see when you explore nature, and we want to remind everyone to unplug, get outside, and live connected!
3: Oh, indeed. Get outside, live connected. Livia and Lucas, thank you for that great report. First of all your great observations assisted by the folks at Long Lake. That is so nice to get, and we'll cover those in just a moment. But I wanted to remark about some of the reading that has been directed at me by people who are out there, and it is amazing how the idea of getting kids outside, getting them away from their phones, getting them looking at nature is not only good for their mental health, it's good for them physically and good for me emotionally and physically, because it just makes me feel like some of the work that I've done is paying some dividends. So get your kids outside. As to what they saw, dead garter snake tied in a knot. I don't know how that happened. Weird, I guess. I did run into some forest tent caterpillars this past week, a couple of places, and they do seem to be making a name for themselves. They are deforesting the the forest. Basswoods and aspens seem to be preferred. If you have maples, don't be too concerned, because they don't really like the maples. They use the maple leaves to make their cocoons. Otherwise, they don't usually chew up the maples unless there's very little else around for them to eat. But where they are plentiful. Now, a question was posed to me about them, and there aren't many. You would think, you know, all these caterpillars, it would be like, wow, we could just make a feast out of this. Every bird ought to be like too fat to fly. The truth is, the forest tent caterpillars have these, they're called urticate hairs, which are stinging hairs. Urticate, urtication, urticaceae, nettle family, urticate to whip with nettles. So urtica hairs are stinging hairs, and apparently a lot of the birds don't like them, but the black-billed cuckoos somehow have become immune or inured to the urticate hairs on the forest tent caterpillars, and they will eat them. They aren't a common bird in this area, but when we have big outbreaks of forest tent caterpillars, we often get black-billed cuckoos. So I would say listen for the song. That'll be your first indication that you've got cuckoos in the neighborhood. Baby snapping turtles, they would be last year's. This year's, the turtles are just getting out right now. That rain yesterday really brought out the turtles, painted turtles and snapping turtles. They like a little moisture in the ground before they try to dig their holes and lay their eggs. I think it has to do with just the nature of the earth that they're digging in. It sort of holds together better if it's got a little bit of water in it. Dragonfly exoskeletons, that makes sense since there are a lot of dragonflies out. We'll talk about some of those coming up on the Phenology Show. Wild calla. Many of you are familiar with the calla lily, the commercial variety. Big white, actually it's called a spathe. It's not a leaf, it's a leaf, a modified leaf. And then the spadix is the flower that is contained sort of behind that big white leaf. So check those out. They are doing really well right now, getting into their real bloom season. And sundew are emerging in the bog. And if you are familiar with the sundew, they are insectivorous. And they trap insects by putting out these leaves that have these little drops of enzyme on them. When the insect comes thinking it's nectar, they get stuck. And then the plant, the enzyme that lured them in to begin with, turns out to be their demise, because that enzyme sort of dissolves their insides, and then the plant can take it all in and use it for its own growth. Sundews are very small. If you are looking for sundews, you're going to be finding them probably in sphagnum, growing in sphagnum moss. And you're going to have to look very carefully, because the leaves are, well, look at your little fingernail. That would be like the size, that would be, in my case, it's about almost twice the size. But the leaves are tiny. Probably a quarter of an inch across would describe the leaf of the round-leaved sundew. There's another one called the spatulate leaf sundew, but unless you're walking out in a fen, you're really not likely to see that one. I've only seen it a couple times in my life, and it's not a common sundew, but it is out there, and it's red-looking, and it stands up much higher than the local round-leaf sundew, so much easier to find if you're in the right place. Our next report comes from Josh Leonard at Belwin Outdoor Science. Josh submitted this report via the Season Watch podcast SpeakPipe. I'll have to learn more about that, but Josh is a good friend and a good phenologist, so let's hear what he has to say.
7: Hi, this is Josh Leonard calling in from Belwin Outdoor Science down in Afton, Minnesota, and oh my gosh, there's been so many things happening. I can barely write them down. Sorry, I haven't checked in for a little while. Last week on Thursday, May 28th, we had our first monarch butterfly, and an egg was found as well, thanks to Megan. So exciting. We've been waiting for them and waiting for them and waiting for them. Finally, they showed up on Thursday last week. We have so many flowers blooming. We have a lot of prairie out here at Belwin. So we have the golden Alexanders are blooming, spiderwort, white wild indigo, black-capped raspberry, goat's beard, and golden Alexander all blooming on Thursday, May 28th. We also found our first ripe strawberry. Jeff ate it. And then we had a female grosbeak nest building on Thursday last week. The next day on Friday, the 28th, crown vetch, a nasty invasive, started blooming, and oxeye daisies also blooming. They're not native. I don't know if they're invasive, but I do love them. And our first spittlebug, such joy in spittlebugs. I love them. They're so fun. We're not here over the weekend. So then on Monday, June 1st, we saw a snapping turtle laying eggs. Hey guys, there's so much to share from Belwin. I'm starting a second speak pipe. I hope that's okay, and just keep whatever you would like to keep. I just thought I'd share that on Monday, June 1st, that monarch egg that we found on Thursday, May 28th, hatched. So that's right on time at about 4 days. Usually it takes about 3 to 5 days. So exciting to see that happening. And then we also had a snapping turtle laying eggs on Monday, June 1st, and then yarrow started blooming. Oh my gosh, I love that plant. So many good things to say about it. Campion started blooming, and Prairie Smoke got its first seed head on Monday, June 1st. I also would like to share a sad phenology report, which is the roadkill that I find along my bicycle commute between Afton, where I work, and Stillwater, where I live. It's about 11 miles. And starting from the south near Afton, I found a meadowlark fledgling, a cliff swallow, a hognose snake, a skunk kit, or a young skunk, and a painted turtle fairly close to it, and then a robin, and then two more painted turtles by the Bayport Fire Department. Thank you guys so much for the work that you do. I just love listening to you guys every week, and I'm sorry I've been absent for the last few sessions.
3: Josh, thank you for the great note. It's always nice to have you on the air. You do such a great job there at Belwin. I encourage any of you, any of our listeners, if you get a chance, Belwin is a really unique experience, and it's available, open to the public. You can stop in there just about any time and check out what's happening. They are doing a really fine job with the schools of the St. Paul area. So thanks, Josh. Good to hear from you. Monarch butterfly and an egg, and then the egg hatched. Oh, my word, what an experience for them. Megan, you are truly sharp-eyed to get out there and find that first egg. Wildflowers, golden alexander, spider wart, wild white indigo, black-capped raspberry, goat's beard, golden alexander, first ripe strawberry, and of course, Jeff. I'm glad that they found the culprit there. Jeff ate it. I always thought that the first ripe strawberry should go to the oldest naturalist on the scene, and that would be me, of course. But I wasn't there, so I guess it's all right if Jeff got a hold of it. Female grosbeak building a nest. That's very cool. I once watched a pair of grosbeaks build a nest up in the top of a, I think it was a invasive honeysuckle, a very tight bush, but they were nesting right at the very top of it, about 12 feet up off the ground. So that was cool. Spittlebugs, Josh tells us how much he loves spittlebugs. It is so cool. Walk along, if you're out and you see some spittle on a plant, it's only plant juices that have gone through the spittlebug, so there's nothing there to be afraid of. But just grab that gob of spit and sort of smear it between your fingers, and in the middle of that you will find this little green leafhopper-style bug. Spittlebugs, they are very cool, and a lot of people, I don't know, they avoid them for whatever reason. There should be no reason to avoid them. Anyway, thank you, Josh. Great report from Belwin, and we will continue our talkbacks coming up in about 45 minutes, just before the 8 o'clock hour. In the meantime, it's time to let you know that this is 91.7 KAXE Grand Rapids, 90.5 KBXE Bagley Bemidji, and soon to be back on the air at 89.9 Brainerd and on your smart speaker, celebrating 50 years of people-powered radio in northern Minnesota. 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
2: And you can join us through our text line, 218-326-1234. Answer our question of the week about gardening tips and tricks, or tell us what you are seeing in nature. Up next, we'll have the Up North Report, where we are learning about some of the fires going on in the boundary waters, as well as upcoming weather. We're expecting a heat advisory today from noon to 8 p.m. across the region, and there are chances for strong to severe storms arriving late tonight and into Wednesday morning. We also keep you updated on local events going on in our region. And today at noon in the Grand Rapids area, the Tuesday Summer Concert Series continues. It is Bells and More, a musical potpourri at Our Redeemer Lutheran Church in Cohasset. Next week will be Shake, Rattle, and Roll with Brady Kacon and friends at the Grace Bible Chapel.
8: For KAXE News, I'm Chelsea Perkins with the Up North Report. A seaplane lost control and crashed into Trout Lake in Coleraine on Saturday. Those who witnessed the incident told local TV stations the plane appeared to be coming in for a landing when it flipped forward in the water. Itasca County Sheriff Joe Dasovich says two people who were on board got out safely and were not injured. A crane was used to remove the plane from the lake. Most of Minnesota is at risk for severe weather Tuesday and Wednesday. The National Weather Service office in Grand Forks reports a level 3 enhanced risk on Tuesday night for a swath of western Minnesota, including Bagley, Thief River Falls, and Roseau. North central Minnesota is in level 2, meaning there's a slight risk. As of Monday afternoon, the Weather Service says the probability of significant wind gusts of 80 miles per hour or more had increased. Tornadoes remain possible, including a risk for strong EF2 or higher twisters, and large hail up to the size of golf balls may fall, along with localized heavy rain. The risk for severe weather continues Wednesday, with the majority of the state under a level 2 slight risk. The Weather Service in Duluth reports a few storms from Brainerd to International Falls may be severe on Wednesday morning, but the main show will be in the afternoon and evening. Heat index values are expected to reach into the mid to upper 90s Tuesday afternoon. Lightning from last week's severe weather is believed to be the cause of 3 wildfires reported over the weekend in the Boundary Waters Canoe Area Wilderness. The U.S. Forest Service says the largest of the 3 is about 11 miles east of Crane Lake and was first detected during a routine fire patrol flight. It covers about 10 acres, and helicopters were used to make water bucket drops on Sunday to set up safe access for wildland firefighters. A few nearby wilderness campsites may be closed for safety, but there are no other closures in the Boundary Waters. 2 other smaller fires are also believed to have been started by lightning. Campfires are currently banned in the wilderness area because of the dry conditions. The Forest Service also reported that the cause of the Birch Bay fire reported a week ago Monday northwest of Ely was determined by the Minnesota DNR. The 30-acre fire likely originated from a chainsaw during work by Forest Service personnel to reduce fuel and prepare for a prescribed burn. Chainsaws can easily ignite wildland fuels with hot engines, scorching exhaust, or sparks from chain strikes. Drew Stroberg is the acting forest supervisor in the Superior National Forest. He says they are reviewing the findings to identify lessons learned for future operations. A tentative agreement has been reached on a collective bargaining contract for educators in Brainerd. A joint statement issued Monday announced the agreement, which comes after nearly a year of negotiations between Education Minnesota Brainerd and Brainerd Public Schools. The union says it previously agreed to forego $500,000 in staff development funding for the upcoming school year. The school board, meanwhile, worked to minimize the impact of budget reductions on class sizes and student learnings by offering an early retirement incentive. The district will also draw upon reserves to cover its obligations, the statement says. The agreement must still be ratified by both parties, so further details of the agreement were not released on Monday. Union members will vote on the proposal at the beginning of the school year based on the organization's bylaws. The school board, meanwhile, on Monday night was expected to consider whether to ask voters to approve a capital levy referendum this fall. Northland athletes took home 87 medals at the state track and field meet over the weekend. 3 of those belonged to Ely sophomore Violet Udovich. Udovich set the Minnesota all-time record to win the 200 and the Class A record to win the 400. She took 2nd in the 100. Junior Mackenzie Lynch of Cloquet also took home 3 pieces of hardware. Competing in 4 events, she finished 2nd in the 300-meter hurdles, 3rd in the long jump, and 9th in the 100-meter hurdles. The Rural Northland also won 2 golds in the field events. Brainerd senior Cora Clow took 1st in high jump, and West Marshall senior Emily Marquis won the discus throw. In the Class A team competition, Ely's girls team finished 2nd with a combined 39 points. 34 of those were scored by Udovich. West Marshall's girls also claimed team medals, finishing 8th. That's it for the Up North Report from the KAXE News Desk. I'm Chelsea Perkins, telling the stories of Northern Minnesota through local news.
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2: Coming up, we've got more news from National Public Radio. We're learning about how several California races remain uncalled as millions of ballots still need to be counted. all regular occurrences and all fodder for President Trump's claims it's a sign of election fraud. We're getting a fact check and a story on election integrity. I'm Heidi Holton with John Latimer, and John will bring us his phenology report. And coming up in about an hour, we've got Tornado Bob in with us. We'll talk weather. There may be some severe storms moving through. There is some heat moving through starting at noon today. There is a heat advisory. Keep that in mind. Keep your water next to you. And also coming up at 8:40, we talk with Pam Perry. We talk birds and salamanders and skinks.
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10: It's Morning Edition from NPR News. I'm Leila Fadel.
11: And I'm Michelle Martin. Good morning. The L.A. mayor's ballot in the fall is set between two Democrats. Los Angeles City Councilwoman Nithya Raman will face incumbent Mayor Karen Bass, that according to the Associated Press.
10: The results are coming in almost a week after Election Day in California. President Trump claims taking that long to call races is evidence of fraud. He stormed out of an NBC interview over the weekend when host Kristen Welker pushed back. Local election officials say they are doing their best in a state that prioritizes making it easy to cast a ballot.
11: NPR voting correspondent Miles Parks is here to talk us through a situation that could be a preview of November's midterms. Good morning, Miles.
12: Hi, Michelle.
11: So as we just said, President Trump says there is fraud. He didn't present any evidence of that. So let me just ask, why is it taking so long to count in California?
12: So there are a couple reasons, but the biggest one comes back to the timing of when voters return their vote-by-mail ballots. It takes a bit more time for officials to process vote-by-mail ballots compared to in-person votes. They have to deal with scanning barcodes, removing the ballots from envelopes, getting them ready to check the signatures, for instance, to verify identity. That is the case everywhere, all over the country. But in California, we see this rush of voters, roughly a quarter of the electorate, that return their mail ballots on Election Day. So all that work can't even begin until after voting is completed. California election expert Kim Alexander coined that sort of logjam the pig in the python effect, because it takes a while to work through all of those votes.
11: So that seems pretty straightforward, but President Trump's response plays into one of his preferred narratives, which is that elections where he doesn't get what he wants are stolen.
12: Yes, and part of that is because we saw a similar dynamic play out in this L.A. mayor's race as what happened to Trump in 2020, where Trump's preferred candidate looked like he was going to advance to the general election as the first votes were counted, but then ended up falling behind as more mail ballots were counted. Trump posted about this a lot, and we saw a number of other Republicans and influencers jump in as well. Elon Musk, Ron DeSantis. Here's Speaker of the House Mike Johnson talking to CNN's Manu Raju.
13: Some of these efforts are so diabolical and so far upstream it is impossible to prove. But I think everybody knows instinctively something is wrong here.
12: Even for Republicans who have not gone full bore into Trump's stolen election narratives, they've been bashing California. It's just a pretty low-risk way to score political points.
11: What are you taking away from all this as you look ahead to the midterms?
12: I mean, every single election expert I talk to expects Trump to follow this exact same playbook in November if he does not like the way results are coming in. You can sort of imagine a scenario where control of the U.S. House rests on a few competitive districts in California. We're waiting on those results for up to a week, just like we are right now. That could be a potentially dangerous time. I was talking to Tammy Patrick, though. She's the chief programs officer for the National Association of Election Officials, and she said voters should look at this another way, as extra motivation to tune out the noise and just show up.
14: If this meant nothing, no one would be doing all the things they're doing to try and make it more difficult. It would be ignored, but it's not being ignored.
12: Every election will leave some people sad at the result, Patrick said, but the U.S. needs to get back to a place where that doesn't automatically mean questioning the election's legitimacy.
11: That is NPR's Miles Parks. Miles, thank you.
12: Thank you.
10: After the president's allegations of voter fraud in California, where ballots are still being counted, we called up California Attorney General Rob Bunta. What do you make of the president's comments?
15: Truly embarrassing. Unhinged, wild-eyed, dangerous, reckless, desperate, and a simple question about what's your evidence for the bold claim you've made? He has none.
10: With the midterm elections coming up, Bunta is gearing up for more election-related disinformation, some of which is coming from other government officials.
16: Bill Asaley, LA's top federal prosecutor, announced on X that his office is conducting multiple electoral fraud investigations. What's your reaction to that?
15: My reaction is every count, recount, hand count, audit, and court case has demonstrated there is no widespread voter fraud. It is very unfortunate that we're in a place now where people disregard inconvenient facts, manufacture their own facts. You know, the candidate running for mayor who just got surpassed by another candidate, Mr. Pratt.
16: You're referring to Spencer Pratt, who's running for mayor and has just been surpassed for that second spot.
15: Yes, he's suggesting that some of the votes that went to his opponent who surpassed him belong to homeless individuals. So misinformation and disinformation abounds. It's irresponsible and dangerous, especially for those who propagate it knowingly or without doing some critical thinking of their own.
16: What are you and other state officials doing to counter this misinformation, disinformation?
15: The best counter to misinformation and disinformation is calling it out, confronting it, providing the facts that show that it's demonstrably false. So I immediately went to my own platforms to share how Trump is lying. The facts rebut everything and contradict everything that he said. And it's important that he be called out for it because it's wrong and it's not true. I'm worried about what he might do. Will he deploy the military? Will he deploy ICE to the polls? Will he interfere with the U.S. Postal Service in the November election and the vote-by-mail ballots that move through the U.S. Postal Service? All those things are possible. And they rest on this lie, this fabrication that there's widespread voter fraud. So the danger is the action that follows the lie. And we're prepared. We've been tabletopping, preparing our response, our action for each of those scenarios.
16: Well, how much of this stems from just a lack of understanding of the election process, how votes are counted, why it sometimes takes a long time? I mean, in California, you don't get the results the next day, right? I mean, have state officials maybe relied too much on the idea that voters should just trust the process instead of pulling back the curtain and explaining more often how it all works, especially given the polling that shows how many Americans don't have trust in the process?
15: I think there is a degree of not full understanding of how the process works. And I think a good antidote to that is transparency, openness. And here, the LA County Registrar of Voters is completely transparent. You can go online right now and look at the live stream of the vote counting. You can go visit the Registrar of Voters as they're counting ballots to take a look around. The light of day is shining bright on the operations of the vote counting in LA County. But some don't want to understand. And Trump has basically taken the position that if he wins, or the person that he supports wins, the election was fair. If he lost, or the person he supported lost, it was rigged. And that's just not right. And that's dangerous, and it's unbecoming of a president of the United States.
16: Attorney General of California, Rob Bunta, thank you so much for your time.
15: Thank you so much for yours. Thanks for having me.
10: NPR reached out to the White House asking for evidence of the president's claims of voter fraud. White House spokesperson Abigail Jackson wrote back, quote, "Countless Americans share the same concerns as President Trump," and added that President Trump is pushing for legislation that would, quote, "establish a uniform standard of photo ID for voting, prohibit no-excuse mail-in voting, and end the practice of ballot harvesting." No evidence of voter fraud was provided, and the claims remain unsubstantiated. This is NPR News.
17: If you've recently attended a bluegrass festival, you'll know that perhaps more than any other bluegrass figure, it is John Hartford's influence that reigns supreme. And everything that made the Mississippi-obsessed musician a unique voice is on full display on 1976's Mark Twain, our latest pick of 76. What a dream of a girl and a stern wheel. With Hartford accompanying himself on fiddle, banjo, and guitar, and foot taps, it's a truly solo record, with songs that range from humorous to heartfelt, all heavily inspired by Hartford's experience working on riverboats. In 1977, Mark Twain won the Best Traditional Folk Recording Grammy, and you can clearly hear the album's influence in artists like Billy Strings and Molly Tuttle.
2: 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It's 7:19. 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I'm Heidi Holton with John Latimer.
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2: We do have a heat advisory from noon until 8 o'clock across the region and a chance for strong to severe storms arriving late tonight into early Wednesday morning. Potential storm hazards primarily include damaging winds, gusting up to 70, but large hail, locally heavy rainfall, and thunderstorms are also possible, even tornadoes. Monitor the forecast for the latest updates. Coming up in an hour, we bring you weather, big weather picture with Tornado Bob.
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It's time for the Phenology Show. Phenology is the rhythmic biological nature of events as they relate to climate. And we are moving into summer. And if you are in doubt about that, go put your foot in a lake. You'll find that the water temperature is probably up tolerable anyway. For most of us that are, you know, Minnesotans, we'll just be like, oh, it feels pretty good. It must be 67 or 68 degrees. So check it out. You won't be sorry. For those of you that maybe don't want to get in the water or are looking for some place to warm your foot after you put it in the water, you're likely to run into a lot of wildflowers blooming right now. And I've got a list of some of the ones that are showing up. Canada Mayflower, that's the one that's got those two lily-like leaves and a column of little white flowers. Lily of the Valley is probably the closest non-native varietal that could compare to the Canada Mayflower. They are pretty much, I mean, a week ago they were the dominant green on the forest floor. Now the large leafed aster leaves have come out and kind of covered up a lot of them, but the Canada Mayflower still remains pretty strong in its flowering. Blue bead lily, bright yellow flowers, tall, probably 8-10 inches up, sort of decumbent, about five petals sort of hanging down. Obviously lily, it's got the lily-like leaves, basal leaves. You will recognize that one. That is the one that later on this summer is going to have 4, 5, or 6 bright blue berries up on the stalk, and they're going to look just absolutely fabulous, and you'll wonder to yourself why nobody's eating them. And the reason is they're not very good, or they're chemically protected against being eaten, is maybe how I should put it. The birds eat them. The bears probably eat them. They don't seem to feel the same pain that you and I would feel if we were to eat them. They are filled with a chemical called calcium oxalate, which is a long needle-like structure. And if you happen to chew on it, it's going to be in your mouth and in your gums and in your tongue and in your lips. And it's going to burn and burn and burn and burn and burn. And you ask me how I know this. I didn't eat a blue bead lily berry. I tried a little tiny piece of, skunk cabbage. And the bears had been eating them, and I thought, what is it about these that the bears like? So I stuck a little tiny piece in my mouth and chewed on it and thought, doesn't taste like much. Not bitter, not sweet, not sour. So I spit it back out, and immediately after that, I was just absolutely swarmed. My mouth was on fire and stayed that way for way longer than you would want it to. I would want it to. You might want it to be on fire all the time. I don't know. But I found it pretty unpleasant, and so I have avoided the family, the arum family, the family that has those kinds of chemical defenses ever since, and I would advise you the same. Sarsaparilla is blooming. These are the flowers that you're going to see, these reddish-green leaves. Look down at the ground, you're going to see these little, maybe 5-6 inch tall stalks with a globe of little tiny white flowers. And it's quite lovely. And the sarsaparilla is probably one of the bear's major food sources, probably one of their earliest. They're all the bear's food is required, but the sarsaparilla is one that they really go after. So check out the sarsaparilla as well if you're walking in the woods. If you're out along the field edges and in open ground, look for a plant called white campion. It's 4 petals, white flowers, allegedly a night flowering plant and pollinated by moths. I can't verify that because I've not seen that. I don't smell anything when I put my nose to them. What you do notice is that behind the flower will form this large green ball. It's called a calyx, and that ball is the seed pod. And when they are ripe, those seed pods are they're there and useful, especially if you're a young boy.
with a brother, and the two of you have slingshots. They they're a pretty good replacement for a rock because they don't damage like a rock, but they sting like the dickens when you get hit. Oxeye daisies are blooming. Pink moccasin flowers continue to bloom. Yellow lady slippers began to bloom this past week. There's a little yellow flower out there called silvery cinquefoil, which is blooming. Clematis is done blooming. Starflower is still blooming. Bunchberry is blooming. Bunchberry is that ground level member of the dogwood family, and it has four white sepals, really. They're sort of the coverings on the flower. The flower is down in the bottom, and interesting, I talked about it last week. It has that really strong kinetic energy that it flings its pollen into the air with when the insects come and sort of disturb it. So if you see the bunchberry, check it out. You won't be able to see any of that action happening, but there are pictures on the internet. There are films on the internet for the bunchberry that show that explosion that occurs when an insect jostles them. And speaking of insect jostling plants, there's a plant out now in the bog called bog laurel, and it is about 3/4 of an inch across. It's pink. If you look at it, you'll see that there are maybe 6 or 8 stamens, male pollen-bearing structures, that are tucked into pockets in the petals of that pink flower. And again, this is one of those where if the fly or bee comes in and hits the middle of the flower, those stamens that are under tension come springing loose from those little pockets on the flower petals and smack the insect on the back and put a load of pollen on it. And of course, the insect doesn't really know what's going on, so it flies to the next one and pollination occurs, and we have more of the bog laurel for next year. So check those out. They're pretty cool. You're going to be looking, you're going to be standing in a bog. Your feet will be probably not wet because we don't have enough water, but normally you would have wet feet if you were looking at bog laurel. Not only bog laurel, but out there you're also going to find the tussock cotton grass seed heads, little fluffy white puffs of seeds from the tussock cotton grass. Among the shrubs that I've been watching, the dogwoods, all round-leaved, red osier, and pagoda dogwoods are all in flower right now. Other shrubs that are in flower are downy arrowwood, high bush cranberry, and if you have them, the showy mountain ash, the native mountain ash to this part of the country, Sorbus decora, if you're interested. That one is also in flower. All of those plants have white flowers, and they're all pretty obvious because the flowers are in big clusters. The flowers themselves are quite small, but the clusters might be 3 or 4 inches across. Red maples are dropping their seeds. Those red maples whose seeds were not damaged by the frosts that we got in May were right after the plants flowered. I had a note from Joel Rosen, and he was asking about the red maples, why certain ones had seeds and others did not. And at my house, there were certain red maples that were either a little bit slow and hadn't gotten quite to the developmental stage that they could be damaged by the frost, whatever the reason. Some of my red maples have seeds, lots of them, and those that do, the seeds are falling right now. And those that don't, the females that didn't get seeds, oftentimes it's a result of that cold weather, that frost that happened. Interestingly, silver maple and red maple drop their seeds in the spring. The sugar maples drop their seeds in the fall. The red maple seeds can become viable and actually grow a tree or begin growing a tree right after they hit the ground. So a lot of red maples will sprout this summer, and you may see some really, really tiny, bright red maple leaves
among the soil, and those are the firsts of the red maples, and whether or not they make it or not remains to be seen. My lilacs are probably at their last flower, and they'll be done soon. They were late this year. Other flowers out there, columbine is probably at its peak. Smooth vetch or American vetch, it's a 12 or 15 inch high plant that has these little tendrils that reach out and grab onto other plants and climb up, and they'll have columns of sort of reddish, pinkish, purplish flowers that look a bit like a pea. The flower looks like a pea flower. And that smooth vetch, if you find one that is white, it is Canada milk vetch. And those are the two first ones of the vetches that bloom, and they just begin a kind of a

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1: On here, and the reason for that is, in the case of the blueberries, and I assume the same is true of the roses, but the blueberries need a certain amount of cold before they're actually going to flower. And if they don't get as cold as they want or feel they should be, they will hold off flowering. And so sometimes here in the South, where it's so nice and warm, the blueberries don't bloom right away. They bloom earlier up north. And the same is true of the roses. They are blooming up north, and they're going to move their way down here. The recent rains brought out painted turtles and snapping turtles to lay eggs over the last 2 days. I hadn't seen any until yesterday morning. There was one in my yard, and last night when I came home, there were two along the driveway. So painted turtles are definitely coming out. Now's the time to sort of drive carefully. If you can't avoid a turtle, you really shouldn't be driving. They're not like a squirrel. They're not going to dash in front of you and get under your tire. You ought to be able to get around a squirrel or a turtle without hitting it. Among the insects, the ponthawk dragonflies are out. The male is a beautiful sky blue, and the female is a almost electric green. They're two of my favorite dragonflies, really pretty. Last week we talked about the chalk-fronted corporals. They have pruniesced. They have become white on the front and on the tail. The males have done that. The females are remaining brown, and there's still a bunch of juveniles, tenerals they're called, and they are also sort of brown. I saw my first fireflies this past week, and I saw some last night, so always fun to get out and see them. Finally, let's see, I had the pleasure of seeing a red-headed woodpecker, and they are quite rare nowadays around here. They used to be very common, but nowadays they are fewer and fewer of them. Most of them are found around golf courses because they like that forest without a lot of undergrowth. And in the old days, when you had a subsistent farmer out there, he had maybe 8 or 10 cows, a couple of pigs, some chickens. He let the cows just run in the woods, and they kind of kept the undergrowth down. And because he had fence posts made out of wood, there were lots of places for the red-headed woodpeckers to build a cavity. And they were plentiful when I was a child, but not so many subsistent farmers anymore, and not so many red-headed woodpeckers either. The first robins have fledged this week. I talked to Bill from Blue Water Lake, and Bill was telling me that the robins fledged at his house, and the female promptly filled her nest with eggs again for her second chance at it. I once had a robin in my garage who raised 4 fledges. She fledged 4 groups of babies in 1 year, which was a phenomenal effort on her part. I commend her. And finally, Canada geese, molt migration. I was out the other day, heard some geese calling fairly high, looked up, big V of geese heading north. And coming up later this morning, we're going to talk more about the molt migration. The geese that are unmated or had unsuccessful nests gather and fly up into remote lakes in Canada, where they can go through what is called an eclipse molt, where they are unable to fly for a couple of weeks, and they want to be in a real private spot when they are in that predicament. And so they fly north out of this area and go up north where it's more private, and then they kind of sneak back into the state. So you won't see big flocks. Well, you'll see big flocks in the fall, and some of those may be molt migrators, but the, yeah.

the whole thing is pretty obvious when they're going north, but pretty subtle when they're coming south. That's the Phenology Show for this week. I know there's a million things out there that are happening, so please, if you have observations to share, send them along. We love to hear from you.

0: 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Thanks for tuning in to People Powered KAXC. Coming up at 8:10, we'll be talking with Tornado Bob, and he's earning his nickname today. We want to learn about storms and what may be happening for us. We do have a heat advisory today from noon until 8 p.m.
1: Let's hope that we can get by with just calling him Stormy Bob.
0: Yeah.
1: No tornadoes, please. If possible, that would be nice.
0: Yeah, it's looking like some storms moving in tonight and into tomorrow and tomorrow night. And they could have hail, lots of wind, rainfall, isolated thunderstorms, tornadoes. Who knows what might be happening? So Bob will tell us a little bit more about what's happening out there and why this weather is could produce all of these things.
1: Yes, he will have the science behind all of this potential upsetting weather. 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
0: Coming up at 9 o'clock, Malachi Coons is our host for Headwaters. He brings us a conversation with Al Zidan about his new book, Working Musician, that covers early garage rock in Minnesota. But right now, time for best wishes. We do our best to wish our friends and neighbors happy birthday and happy anniversary.
1: And we would like to wish Colleen and Jim Nardone happy anniversary on their 64th. They are in Grand Rapids. Rick and Gretchen Salmela are celebrating their 53rd anniversary in Deer River. And Kent and Steph Manning, their 16th anniversary. They are the Warba Riblet on Green Cheese.
0: Our very own Karen Ryan celebrating her 77th birthday from Bemidji. And Annetta Shaw, happy 73rd to you from Duluth.
1: Peter Pearson is celebrating his 66th birthday. Peter, good morning. I know you're listening. Happy birthday. 66. Ooh, my wife would hate that. She hates sixes. Yeah, she would change it. She would make it 67 or 65, but not 66.
0: And Sarah Bruiser McBroom turns 45 today. She's from Grand Rapids. We're going to take a listen to our album of the week. It's by Baby Cool, a folk psychedelia, pop, and country project of Australian Grace Cool.

0: The band is Baby Cool, and the album's called Infinite Baby. It is our album of the week at KAXE. This is Australian Grace Cool. She's also the front woman for Brisbane psych rock band Nice Biscuit, and the background gives the entire album a spacious, kind of colorful kaleidoscope in the desert vibe. You can find out more about it and listen to it at our website, kaxe.org.
1: Nice Biscuit.
0: Yeah.
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0: It's time to continue some of our phenology reports. And John, we had another call that came in through the Season Watch SpeakPipe. 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
2: So I'm listening to you guys on Saturday morning about talking about porcupines, and maybe I was in the gas station, but I didn't hear you talk about their vocalizations. When I did conservation work out in the Maroon Bells Wilderness of Colorado, we were stationed in an area that was just infested with porcupines. I don't want to say infested, but there were a lot of them. And every night they would walk by our tents and eat our anything leather left out, and try to eat the guy lines, and they would just make the weirdest noises, these little like, and they were just like these weird little goblins. We also got them stuck inside the vest.

0: Thanks to Charlie Mitchell for getting us the sounds of the porcupines there. But I think he did a great job at mimicking them.
1: Yeah. Nick was pretty close there. Yeah. Thanks, Nick, for that note. Porcupines are amazing. I don't think I'd want to share a tent with one, but they're fairly docile animals. They are well protected, and so they understand their position, and they don't have to be threatening if you don't threaten them. And you can have close encounters with porcupines and not have any bad things happen. But if you have a dog, I don't advise that you have those close encounters, because dogs and porcupines, they just don't understand one another very clearly. Although I did have one dog, and I've had many dogs, but I had one early one morning. I got up and my dog was walking through the yard about 3 feet behind a porcupine. The porcupine was walking and the dog was walking, and they were separated by about 3 feet, and they maintained that gap until the porcupine disappeared in the woods. And I commended that dog on being really smart. Now, that was probably the only smart thing she did, but that part was pretty smart, I'll tell you. I had plenty of respect for her. When I first moved out to my area, where I live now, I had an albino porcupine.
0: Ooh.
1: It was like looking at one of those... What are the Debbie, not Little Debbies, what are the snowball?
0: Oh,
1: what
0: yeah, those? Yeah.
1: They were awful. I mean, I hated coconut to begin with, but they were white and fluffy, and yeah, they were nothing I would buy and eat, but other people did.
0: Sure.
1: I stayed away. We have one more note this week that came in from our good friend Don Leon. And Don was talking about leafcutter bees, and he sent this along, and he had very, very complete story here. Let's have a listen. Broad-banded leafcutter bees are solitary nesting bees. Females select a nest site, build a nest, forage for pollen and nectar, provision the nest, and lay the eggs, enabling next year's generation. They are cavity nesters that construct their nests in pre-existing natural or human-made cavities. Males do not take part in any aspect of nest construction. Males typically emerge from their overwintering nest before females and wait for an opportunity to mate with females emerging shortly thereafter. The adult life is very short, only a couple of weeks. Female broad-banded leafcutter bees are well-developed mandibles or jaws with appropriately sharp teeth, enabling them to harvest leaves and or petals to be used in the construction of their nest. Circular cuttings are used to seal the ends of individual cells within the nest. Oblong cuttings are used to form the length of the cells. Many of the leaves and petals collected have antimicrobial properties that will offer protection to their offspring. Before sealing individual cells, she will collect pollen and nectar from any wide range of flowers. She's a generalist forager, and the pollen she collects is stored on hairs beneath her abdomen. Nectar collected is stored in her crop, found in her abdomen. Upon her return to the nest, she will mix the pollen and nectar in a cell and then lay an egg on the mixture and seal the cell. She will repeat this process each day for about 4 weeks, the extent of her adult life. When the larva emerges from the egg, it will begin to feed on the provisions provided, and it will develop through 4 or 5 stages called instars, and then create a

0: cocoon where it will overwinter, completing its metamorphosis in the spring and finally emerging as an adult. In Minnesota, broad-banded leafcutter bees are active from May through October, with the best chance to see them in July, August, and September. Look for them wherever flowers are blooming. And Don sent along some interesting pictures of the bees and of the flower of the leaves that they had cut circular patterns out of. And those will probably be online somewhere for you to check out. So that's sort of that. And that was our most of our phenology report for this week. A couple of notes. Sue up in Ely sent along a note. I mentioned that the roses are blooming up there. Not here, but up there they are. And I got a nice note from Joel Rosen over in Mattawa talking about maples. And among other things, he sent along a long list of things that are happening there. And the difference between Mattawa, which is kind of south and a little bit west of Cloquet, and Grand Rapids is several days. He's a little bit later than we are, but he is also kind of downstream from Lake Superior. So oftentimes there's a lot of cold air that kind of focuses itself in that area and can sort of retard the spring growth that we experience up here. Always interesting.
1: John, we got a text in. Joni was listening to the talk about porcupines and sent a picture of her dog, Ollie, with the porcupines coming out the snout a couple years ago. So, and yeah, the look of the eyes of Ollie, oh my. So beware.
0: I was pulling quills from one of my dogs, and she shook her head, and a quill got embedded in my forearm. And I have to tell you that pulling that out was sharply painful, and I can only imagine what the dog went through, because she had about 100 of them in her, and I would pull 8 or 10, and then she would just force herself up and walk away. Mm-hmm. But after a while she'd come back, and she knew that, you know, it had to be done. She was gonna have to suffer the pains of messing with porcupines. Not a good idea.
1: Looking at a robin out the window there.
0: I saw you staring over my shoulder. Yes. I thought, have I done something?
1: Nope.
0: There was a brown thrasher out there earlier this morning, too. So lots of birds to watch right now. Hummingbirds are really, really active. I have a very active black bear, small female, maybe 100, 125 pounds. Healthy. She's fat and sassy. And she just is absolutely determined to not give up on the sunflower seeds at my house. I take them all in. She comes. I put them out for the daytime. She comes during the day. She plays with the food. I run her off. Yesterday I set the dog on her, and she only ran about 100 feet. And then the dog sort of stopped about 50 feet from her, and they sort of looked at one another, and, black lab, black bear, maybe they thought they were buddies. I don't know. But the bear is altogether too familiar, and she's going to, I'm going to have to stop feeding until she gets the idea that there's not food there. Well, say, we have a guest in the studio this morning. This is Dale Newman, and Dale is I suppose one of Gary Miller's long, long-time friends. And Gary passed away recently, after a little bout with some illness, and he is sorely missed. Many of you knew Gary. He was a builder in the area, and quite the handyman. Also a guy who liked to work with iron. And Dale, you're from Traverse City. You guys grew up together.
2: Yes, we did. Yes, we did.
0: Yeah. So what was he like as a kid?
2: He was an awesome, awesome friend. Like I said, we grew up together. We kind of lived together in Minneapolis. We went to the same school at Humboldt Institute in Minneapolis. And, he moved to northern Minnesota. I moved to northern Michigan. And another friend moved to Seattle, Washington about the same time. So, but we kind of worked to play. That's kind of our thing. And the Miller boys were always known for hard work and grit. I'd see them pushing their lawnmowers you know, going by our place.

0: Sometimes Mark would have his stack one on top of the other because Gary didn't make it home the night before because of my fault. And but then he'd show up and they'd get that lawn mow. They were workers, and their work ethic came from, you know, their parents, Gus and Marie. You know, Gus, there was a picture on the picture board last night of Gene's place. That's kind of a watering hole we all meet at. And that Gene's place, they call it stenciling, but it wasn't stenciled. It was painted by Gus, hand-painted. And he had several of those around town. But he was just an awesome guy and awesome parents. And I remember his mother worked at courthouse. That's where I'd take my gopher feed in and get my 25 cents. You had to have two of them because there was no dipping. Right. No double dipping. Right. Two front.
1: Yep.
0: You get a quarter. Well, I'd take in a set of eight. We got $2 and we got a night on the town.
1: $2 would buy a lot of fun.
0: We could put a dollar of gas in and a dollar in beverages and we're off for a good time. But got lots of stories. I won't bore you with all those, but the one I wanted to share with, we played some sports together. We were playing football and I was a fullback and I ran the ball right up the gut and I met Gary and he stopped me in my track. He actually landed right on my arm and snapped it, broke it. And now for 62 years, I've been walking around with a crooked arm. Thanks, Gary. Love you, bro. We all like music. We grew up in the 60s.
1: Yeah.
0: You know, for God's sake. Doors was probably his favorite. Light My Fire, Steve Miller Band. Now, Mason Prophet, I brought the album of Mason Prophet last night. Mason Prophet actually played at the Wadena Fest. Mason Prophet had the album Two Hangmen. Rare Earth was another one. Crosby, Stills, Nash & Young. Of course, Moody Blues with Ride My Seesaw. And I had a little 8-track cassette player in my Chevelle Malibu, 64 Chevelle Malibu, you know, screwed to the bottom of the dash.
1: Here we go
0: to El Cater from up here and listen to all those tunes. Now, ironically, as I was headed over here yesterday, I got left at 4:08 a.m., crossed the Mackinac Bridge at 7:17, arrived at the funeral home or at the celebration of life at the Eagles 2 minutes prior to start time at 4.
1: Whoa. So, You made a journey. How was the bridge? I've been over that bridge a time or two.
0: Watch the sunrise.
1: Nice.
0: Incredible.
1: I went over it one time and it was not stable. I mean, I think it never is, but it was windy and the bridge deck was moving.
0: Yes.
1: That's a little disconcerting.
0: Yes. And it does that with windstorms. You know, the last one, they close it not often, but when the wind is certain levels, it's closed and you don't go anyplace. Yeah. So, but it's a wonderful drive, drive. Yeah. But a little bit, you know, about Gary, and I'll wrap this up. Our guidance counselor in high school, you know, they didn't see much potential in either one of us. They were looking for the elite, you know, college goers. And I will say, Gary and I, neither one of us were interested in college. We knew how to work.
1: Yeah.
0: We just needed to learn a skill.
1: Yeah.
0: So we both went to Humboldt, same school. It was a traffic transportation school. I happened to get into the railroad trucking business, and you know, I turned out pretty successful life. I went to work for Conway Freight. They had a championship in 1 year's work, and I become the regional Midwest champion. Then I won the entire country of over 400 reps. They flew me down to Fontaine Motel in Miami, Florida, and something I've never done before. But that's what hard work does. Now, side story, I was getting on the elevator coming down from my room, and there's four monster fellas in that elevator. And I couldn't understand the word they were saying, except at the very end, they said, "Roll Tide." And they were the Alabama. I watched them load up on the truck, and they were headed for the national championship game that year. They were staying at the same motel. I'm not being braggadocious. I'm just trying to explain that you can make something of your life, even if you're wild and crazy when you're young. Now, Gary, he moved to northern Minnesota. He became a successful builder for, 35, 40 years?
1: Yes.
0: Built a house for his family and, you know, his brothers, and then built a house for Gus and Marie, mom and dad. I mean, you know, Chuck's up here, John comes up and visits, and just incredible family. So very proud to know him and grow up with him and spend some time with him.
1: Yeah, thanks.

0: I appreciate your coming in and speaking about him. Good friend of mine, and he will definitely be missed. His dry humor, I think.
1: That's it.
0: He just had a way of, yeah.
1: We both had that dry Midwest humor, and I'll wrap up with just one comment that he just made to me a few weeks back. He says, Dale, you know, you and I didn't get, we did a lot of trouble, but we didn't get caught for a lot of trouble. And the reason why, we didn't brag about it the next day. We were mum. While other people were bragging about it, then they would get caught and we would just, you know, Gary, he would shrug those shoulders. He taught me how to shrug those shoulders. We don't know. Don't know.
0: Never heard of it.
1: Never heard of it.
0: Yeah. Well, thank you for joining us, Dale.
1: You bet.
0: Pleasure to hear your recollections. Yeah. Heidi?
2: Yeah.
0: We're past our 8 o'clock note.
2: We are. And coming up, we've got the news team. They've put together headlines from the year 1976. And then we'll be talking storms and weather with Tornado Bob.
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2: Could see some isolated thunderstorms today that could produce some hail. We do have a heat advisory from noon until 8 p.m. across the region. Highs today, 87 to 90 degrees.
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This is the Up North Look Back, where we're digging into the local news archives from 1976, the year KAXE was born. I'm Chelsea Perkins. It's the week of June 8th. Kenneth Davis Jr. made his first Bemidji court appearance this week in 1976 with bandaged wrists. During the appearance, Judge James Priest called a grand jury to convene as prosecutors sought a first-degree murder charge in the death of 15-year-old Stephanie Fulmer. Sometime between meeting with his public defender and appearing in court, the 18-year-old apparently slashed his wrists. Responders said the wounds were, quote, only superficial cuts from what appeared to be a piece of a razor blade. A 75-year-old Grand Rapids man's stay of jail time was revoked in June 76 after a car crash. Lester Newton had been sentenced to no more than 5 years in prison in 1974 for criminal negligence in the death of Roger Lundquist, a flagman on a highway project near Ball Club. One of the conditions of Newton's stay of execution was that he not drive any vehicle during his five-year probation. The Breezy Point Supper Club was destroyed by a fire on June 9, 1976. It was the second major fire within a year at the resort on Big Pelican Lake and started when lightning struck near the center of the roof during a strong electrical storm. Northwest winds of 50 miles per hour hampered firefighting efforts and the structure collapsed. The storm otherwise brought welcome rain amid an extremely dry spring, but it wasn't enough to lift any burn bans. Two U.S. senators took to the Wadena fields in June 1976 to survey the extent of losses to the area's drought-plagued farmers. Minnesota Senator Walter Mondale and Senator James Aberesk of South Dakota were taken on a tour of the Jerome Schmitz farm. They surveyed the farmer's alfalfa fields. Normally, the season's second cutting should be almost knee-high, but the Schmitz field was barely ankle-high for the first cutting. About 20 area farmers were on hand as well, and discussions centered around the urgent need for federal subsidies and low-interest loans. Deer herds in the Grand Rapids area were declining in 1976, even in areas where there had been buck-only hunting for a few years. A series of severe winters and poor growing conditions were hurting populations. Year-round poaching was also becoming a major factor. A DNR official called for hunters and concerned citizens to get involved in demanding respect for game laws or, quote, our wildlife legacy is in jeopardy. Otter Tail Power Company officials once considered filling in the deep stone-walled basement of their Cass Lake office and burying a historic water pump. The building across from Cass Lake City Hall was instead purchased by the city. The historic water pump was lifted to the light of day in 1976 as a museum piece, and the building torn down to make way for a new fire hall. The pump had once pulled water from Sandpoint Wells and delivered it to homes at the turn of the century. While water was being pumped, heat and power were being generated, with steam heat traveling through pipes to heat buildings. Electricity only went into homes at night and during a few hours in the afternoon so women could use their electric irons. The Grand Rapids Herald Review's 1976 bridal edition featured Stephen Hauser and Denise Yell, who were to be married at St. Joseph's Catholic Church in October. The young couple were well on their way to becoming established in Grand Rapids, with Steve working at Blandin Paper Company and Denise at Shea's Red Owl while studying at Itasca Community College. The section included photographs of the couple touring area businesses to prepare for their wedding and beyond. They stopped to visit Denise's father at Yell's Home Entertainment Center. Denise's father, Dale, suggested they get two TVs in the interest of marital bliss. Nearly a quarter century later, KAXE CEO and general manager Sarah Bignall and her husband, Paul, were the featured couple. And finally, beginning June 8, 1976 through the 4th of July, the Bemidji Jaycees implemented a crackdown on mandatory beards ahead of the water carnival. The Bemidji Pioneer reported the Jaycees had been lax in their enforcement of a mayoral proclamation made in March. The Pioneer would begin publishing weekly lists of the 10 most wanted violators. Violators would be subject to prosecution in a, quote, kangaroo court and be sentenced to either 1 half-hour imprisonment or a $5 fine, plus a required $2 shaving permit. Thanks to the archives of the Bemidji Pioneer, Brainerd Dispatch, and Grand Rapids Herald Review. As these local stories unfolded 50 years ago, KAXE was getting its start. 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

0: The song is called Lost and Alone, Aaron Lee Tazen. 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It's People Powered KEXE coming up at 9 o'clock. 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DJ Ironsides is our host. And tonight at 7, John Henningsgaard.
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0: That's John Latimer. I'm Heidi Holton. Joining us now in the studio is Tornado Bob. Bob Konzemius to talk big weather. And it looks like we got some big weather out there.
2: Yeah, it's getting big this week.
0: First thing I saw when I came in this morning was the heat advisory today from noon until 8. Actually, first thing I saw was when I got out of my air-conditioned car, my glasses fogged up this morning.
2: Wow. Yeah, so it is humid then.
0: Yes.
2: You must keep your car, though, at a relatively cool temperature.
0: Yeah, I think it's because we didn't have the air conditioning on. We just have units at home, so the car is the place I can chill down, you know?
2: Oh, yeah. So. Yeah, then you just crank that AC, and then... Yeah, we have that problem once in a while. If we get on our chase tours, our customers, our guests are like to have it cool inside the van. And so you get into a tornado situation and you get out of the van to photograph the tornado, and your camera equipment fogs up.
0: Oh.
2: Like, you're sitting there like, the tornado's going on. I was like, oh, I can't record it right now. My video camera lens is all fogged up. I have to sit here and just admire the tornado by myself without the camera, which I suppose maybe helps you admire it more, or take in the scene more.
1: Yeah.
2: And but that can be a problem when it gets humid, when there's a risk of severe weather. We're out storm chasing, or if you're just wearing glasses, you get out of an air-conditioned car. On severe weather days, the moisture is usually pretty big.
1: You bring something lower temperature into that atmosphere and it's going to condense.
2: It condenses. Yeah. Yep.
1: I know the experience.
2: Yep. So yeah, that's a sign that there's a risk of severe weather. Not in all cases. It has to be other things going on. The moisture has to be there, which if you get out and fog up your glasses, yep, that's that moisture. You know, the moisture is around. Instability is another thing we need. And that will be coming in late tonight and tomorrow in Minnesota. And then we get a lift we have some system to cause organized upward vertical motion in the atmosphere to generate thunderstorms. And that comes in the form of low pressure system and a cold front will be coming through to cool us off. At the leading edge of that front is where the thunderstorms develop. And we also have wind shear to make severe storms in addition to that. So shear and instability are the main things that make the thunderstorms what they are. If they are severe, there's usually a lot of instability and a lot of wind shear in combination.
1: So the shear that you're talking about, is this like... cold air and warm air sort of running past each other in different directions? Is it vertical?
2: It is just a change. So it's a change in the wind direction and speed with height. So if you go up, the wind near the ground, and that's typically measured at 10 meters, so about 33 feet, which is the height of a standard airport anemometer nowadays. That is where we're measuring the wind. So if it's 10 miles an hour at that level, let's say I might be from the southeast. This is the typical severe weather profile. You go up to about a mile up, and it might be directly from the south blowing at 30 miles per hour. And then you go higher up, let's say to 10,000 feet or about 2 miles, then you're going to get, southwest at 40 miles per hour, you know, and then at 500 millibars or 18,000 feet, it's like coming in from the west-southwest at 50 miles per hour. So the wind's increasing and increasing in speed and changing direction as you go up.
1: And this interface then where the two are colliding, is this sort of a horizontal or a vertical collision?
2: Don't think of it as just a single interface, but gradually the wind as you're going higher up is changing.
1: Okay.
2: It's a continuum.
1: Okay.
2: Not a like a sudden.
1: So the shear isn't what I'm thinking of, like one direction, one wind going west and one going east, and they're like crossing one another. That would be a shear, but this is more
2: not so
1: subtle.
2: Sharply. Yeah, this is more subtle.
1: Okay.
2: Just wind, I don't know, shear. Trying to think of a different name for it. Wind variation, we'll call it that. Okay. I guess.
1: Yeah. And that, along with some instability, does the, and you said something about, sorry, just saw your new coffee cup.
0: If you turn it the other way, you'll also see.
1: Okay.
2: Hola.
1: Hola.
2: Hello.
1: Yeah, hello.
2: Soy Roberto del Tornado.
1: Sí, es bueno.
2: No, yo soy Roberto del Tornado.
1: Yo soy.
0: Could there be tornadoes? I saw that in the weather forecast.
2: Oh, okay. So
0: the word.
2: What?
0: The word the tornado. Oh, the word. Okay. Yeah, showed up there. Yeah.
2: So there is a risk of if you look at I guess the best place to refer to that is the Storm Prediction Center's official day one outlook. And it has us included in the threat for tornadoes for tomorrow. I mean, if you look at today, then the risk is mostly out in North Dakota and maybe towards morning, which is somewhat unusual to get tornadoes in the morning. But the line of storms that develops in the Dakotas tonight, late this afternoon, western North Dakota will blast across North Dakota and probably be crossing into Minnesota sometime after midnight and get to the Grand Rapids area maybe by tomorrow or early tomorrow morning by the time it gets laid out. So where's it going? So the risk of tornadoes with that initial line isn't that great, but it might be some over in North Dakota. But then in the afternoon and evening is when storms redevelop, and that's when they'll have a bit more moisture, high quality moisture to work with. And so there is some tornado risk in northeast Minnesota, but the bigger risk is down south, southeast Minnesota, and especially in eastern Iowa. I think there'll be the higher risk for tornadoes. Just the wind profiles are more favorable down there, and they have a little bit more moisture as well. So the dew points are going to be up in the mid-70s in southeastern Minnesota and into eastern Iowa. Our dew points will get into the upper 60s, maybe hit 70. And in fact, they're already pretty close to that. They're like 66, 68 Oof. In the area. So yeah. It's pretty humid. And when you're looking with tornadoes, there's two things that we look at to when we're, assessing the risk that makes us think like, oh yeah, there's a pretty high risk. And one of them is the instability, just that low level moisture that it causes. The more moisture there is, it's the more latent heat release you get in clouds and closer to the ground. So if it's foggy, low clouds in the morning, and really humid feeling, that's generally when we're on a storm chase tour, I see that and I'm like, wow, okay. Yep. This feels like a tornado day. You just start out with that low, foggy, overcast, and even drizzle.
1: Well, we had a morning like that this morning. It was foggy at 5 o'clock.
2: Yeah. And there might be some drizzle out there too, but maybe not right now. But a lot of those days, there's a subtle lift, there's drizzle, and it's really kind of humid, but not all that hot. And then that's one of them. And then the other thing is, so that that ingredient makes pushes the instability closer to ground level, because when there's latent heat release, there's instability. So you add heat as the moisture condenses, you're adding heat to the air, and it makes those parcels of air lighter. They rise you're more likely to be to make them lighter, warmer and lighter than their surroundings, and then they rise. So it pushes that level of instability down closer to ground, and then you get the stretching process that increases spin, like the figure skater effect. You know, they stretch, they increase their vertical dimension,
1: okay.
2: They decrease their horizontal dimension, and then they spin faster. It's the same physics that are in effect with tornadoes. Then wind shear, if you take the wind and you have this change in speed and direction with height, you can look at that and look at that in terms of horizontal vorticity. We have vertical vorticity. When the vertical vorticity is that figure skater spinning, you mm-hmm. know, on an axis. But if you just tilt that figure skater, you know, make a figure skater horizontal, then you're spinning on a horizontal axis, and that's horizontal vorticity. But say, so that's the way it exists in the atmosphere. Okay. Typically there's just change of direction with wind, change in speed and direction of wind with height. And so there's horizontal vorticity there. You bring a thunderstorm updraft across that, and it tilts, pulls it up and tilts it into the vertical.
1: Okay.
2: And so the storm spins. And so the other component for tornadoes is that vorticity, the more of it that's concentrated in the lower part of the atmosphere, the shear is more intense at the lowest levels, then it's already in a concentrated form, and it's already located close to ground. It's easier to make tornadoes out of that if you tilt it. So the combination, if you have this instability that's pushed lower to the ground, and you have this shear that's concentrated closer to the ground, those two together will make the tornado risk for tornadoes quite a bit larger.
1: All right. Now, one of the things that Heidi talked about in the weather report was the possibility of hail.
2: Hail.
1: And hail is...
2: Yeah, so...
1: It's rain that gets recycled and recycled and frozen and...
2: Yeah, not necessarily recycled so much, but you do see these if you cut open a hailstone, you see rings, you know, you see opaque layers around the core of the hailstone, and you see more clearer layers, and that's just due to the variation of where the hailstone might be exactly in the cloud. It might be variations in how much moisture is accreting onto it, and the hail can. The hail is basically held aloft by the strong thunderstorm updrafts, and they're more common in supercells because their supercells have very intense updrafts, and those updrafts, the updraft strength is aided not only by the instability, but also the fact that the storm is spinning, which adds a component to the dynamics of the storm to increase the velocity, upward vertical velocity it adds a dynamic component to the pressure gradients in the storm. So, to accelerate that air faster upward, so it will suspend stuff aloft, you know, especially like a hail particles, hailstones, with terminal until the, you know, the hailstone gets big enough that its terminal velocity is just it's greater than what the updraft velocity is, so it starts to come down. So supercells have these things, and when there's more instability and also maybe a little bit more shear, then the hail likelihood is larger. It's more on instability, I think, because certain types of shear, if the storm is really tilted over, it's hard to get that large of a residence time of hailstones if the updraft isn't like vertical.
1: Okay.
2: So if it's too tilted over, I mean, I've seen a lot of cases where, there's instability there, but, you know, the wind shear is such that you just don't get big hail in some storms, but in others you just get monster hail. So,
1: and the difference that, so I've seen, I've seen hail. I guess my question is, I understand how, you know, the higher, the greater the lift, the more time it spends up there where it can freeze layers on it. But is there a downward limit? Is there like a, I mean, I think about hail and graupel comes to mind.
2: Yeah. So generally anything, any precipitation, most precipitation that falls from thunderstorms is starts in a frozen form.
1: So the rain that's hitting me in the thunderstorm was ice somewhere.
2: Yeah. Yep. Especially those big drops.
1: Okay.
2: They're probably melted graupel, that was graupel way up there, and then it melted on the way down.
1: Wow.
2: So they have hail. Again, it's usually put there, there's a lot of instability, but enough shear to make a strong updraft and hold these particles aloft for a long period of time. And then finally, the strong wind component. There are processes that in thunderstorms that makes for strong winds. And one of them is if you have large temperature dew point spreads. And this is the case out in North Dakota today. So these storms have probably rapidly become, you know, big wind producers. So you get evaporative cooling from the rain, moving through dry air. There's often a layer of dry air, around thunderstorms because we have this thing called the elevated mix layer that comes off the Rockies. It's number one responsible for the instability, but it also, makes things, it also is a fairly dry layer. So if you have a lot of this, and it rains through this dry layer, you can get evaporative cooling. It creates this cold pool, and in combination with some amount of wind shear as well, you can get carried downward momentum to the ground. So if it's blowing 50 miles per hour aloft, which is not uncommon at 500 millibars or 18 or 19,000 feet on severe weather days, you bring that momentum down to the surface and maybe add a little bit to it because of the evaporative cooling component, then you can get some fairly strong winds. And then on top of that, you have areas of low pressure called mesolows that develop on certain sides of the thunderstorm complexes that will add further acceleration to the wind. So last night, for example, there was some wind gusts of like over 100 miles per hour in Salina, Kansas.
1: Wow.
2: With one of these like mesoscale convective systems. These large thunderstorm complexes.
1: Yeah.
2: And Bemidji had such a thing last year. That was a big blowdown event. So all these things are possible in these large severe thunderstorms. And so the risk tomorrow for us, they call it an enhanced risk over a large part of mostly from about just south of Grand Rapids into southeast Minnesota and eastern Iowa. And then overnight, tonight and then tomorrow morning, before this risk tomorrow, we have the thunderstorm complex that will develop on western North Dakota this afternoon. It sweeps across the Dakotas into northwestern Minnesota by morning. That'll probably hit Grand Rapids and then dissipate as it gets farther into northeast Minnesota. And then later in the afternoon, midday tomorrow, another set of storms will develop somewhere like in the middle of Minnesota. And then move their way eastward into Wisconsin and Iowa.
1: And that's where our potential for severe weather lies.
2: Yeah, for the Grand Rapids area.
1: Okay.
2: And Bemidji might be like, you might have a little bit more from that thunderstorm, line of thunderstorms that comes through in the morning.
1: I see.
2: Yeah.
1: Okay.
2: Or overnight, or like very early morning before sunrise.
1: And you're talking about a cool front following this. I noticed looking out 10 days, high temperatures are going to be upper 60s, lower 70s, maybe.
2: Yeah, so we get in a little. We've been an awful lot in sort of like with this, we'll call this blocking pattern with upper level ridging, and temperatures have been warm, and it's been fairly dry, or quite dry.
1: Yeah.
2: And that blocking pattern is going away for at least temporarily, and it'll be replaced with a more of an upper level low, broad cyclonic flow. And so the weather will may become a bit more showery, Something that we're more used to seeing in northern Minnesota in the summertime. You get bouts of maybe it might be humid a day or two, but then we get all these days of

0: much as that occurs in central and southern Minnesota.
1: Yeah. I got a note from some friends, Craig Bauer and Lauren, some other folks that were staying up at Williams Narrows and looking south across Winnie on Wednesday night after about 11 o'clock, and the lightning was nearly continuous for a couple of minutes, just steady, but a lot of upper level stuff. I didn't see strikes reaching the ground. It was intercloud sort of lightning.
0: Wednesday night. So this would have been, Tuesday. That was,
1: I'm sorry. Yeah. It was last week, Wednesday,
0: last
1: Thursday,
0: week, June 3rd. Yeah.
1: I think the 4th or the 5th, I had about a quarter of an inch of rain, 2400s. Huh.
0: There was a storm. I mean, I chased that day, and it was a storm near Grand Forks, and that dissipated as it moved east.
1: Mm-hmm.
0: So there must have been something else that developed.
1: We had a little bit of rain on Wednesday evening before dark. I was out sitting at a picnic table, and it started to rain, and I thought, you know what? By the time I get up and go to the house,
0: it'll be up. Yeah.
1: And it was. I didn't hurry. I didn't get very wet. It was just kind of like, okay. So next few days, going to be a little unsettled, and then just settle into some cooler weather and maybe some
0: hopefully it gets light a little rain. Showery.
1: Yeah, yeah, that would be very nice.
0: The moisture kind of remains around the area, just kind of get these showers. It's a little upper level instability because it's the cool air aloft, but nothing major, not severe thunderstorms so much.
1: I'm not going to see any golf ball sized hail
0: from that.
1: Suits me.
0: Okay, yeah.
1: Thanks, Bob.
0: Thanks.
1: Always fun. Bob Consemius, Tornado Bob. Roberto del Tornado.
0: Yeah.
1: As bueno.
0: Yeah.
1: Yeah, thanks for joining us. Always a fun morning to have you in and talking about this amazing system we live with. And hopefully you'll conspire a way to bring us a bit more steady, gentle rain.
0: Yep.
1: That would be nice.
0: We could use some of that.
1: Oh, yep. Man. Yeah, indeed.
2: Coming up, we bring you the Up North Report, and then we're checking in with Pam Perry. We're going to be talking about molt migration and salamanders, lizards, and the prairie skink. Stay tuned.
3: For KAXE News, I'm Chelsea Perkins with the Up North Report. A seaplane lost control and crashed into Trout Lake in Coleraine on Saturday. Those who witnessed the incident told local TV stations the plane appeared to be coming in for a landing when it flipped forward in the water. Itasca County Sheriff Joe Dasovich says two people who were on board got out safely and were not injured. A crane was used to remove the plane from the lake. Most of Minnesota is at risk for severe weather Tuesday and Wednesday. The National Weather Service office in Grand Forks reports a level 3 enhanced risk on Tuesday night for a swath of western Minnesota, including Bagley, Thief River Falls, and Roseau. North central Minnesota is in level 2, meaning there's a slight risk. As of Monday afternoon, the Weather Service says the probability of significant wind gusts of 80 miles per hour or more had increased. Tornadoes remain possible, including a risk for strong EF2 or higher twisters. And large hail up to the size of golf balls may fall, along with localized heavy rain. The risk for severe weather continues Wednesday, with the majority of the state under a level 2 slight risk. The Weather Service in Duluth reports a few storms from Brainerd to International Falls may be severe on Wednesday morning, but the main show will be in the afternoon and evening. Heat index values are expected to reach into the mid to upper 90s Tuesday afternoon. Lightning from last week's severe weather is believed to be the cause of 3 wildfires reported over the weekend in the Boundary Waters Canoe Area Wilderness. The U.S. Forest Service says the largest of the 3 is about 11 miles east of Crane Lake and was first detected during a routine fire patrol flight. It covers about 10 acres, and helicopters were used to make water bucket drops on Sunday to set up safe access for wildland firefighters. A few nearby wilderness campsites may be closed for safety, but there are no other closures in the Boundary Waters. 2 other smaller fires are also believed to have been started by lightning. Campfires are currently banned in the wilderness area because of the dry conditions. The Forest Service also reported that the cause of the Birch Bay fire reported a week ago Monday northwest of Ely

0: was determined by the Minnesota DNR. The 30-acre fire likely originated from a chainsaw during work by Forest Service personnel to reduce fuel and prepare for a prescribed burn. Chainsaws can easily ignite wildland fuels with hot engines, scorching exhaust, or sparks from chain strikes. Drew Stroberg is the acting forest supervisor in the Superior National Forest. He says they are reviewing the findings to identify lessons learned for future operations. A tentative agreement has been reached on a collective bargaining contract for educators in Brainerd. A joint statement issued Monday announced the agreement, which comes after nearly a year of negotiations between Education Minnesota Brainerd and Brainerd Public Schools. The union says it previously agreed to forego $500,000 in staff development funding for the upcoming school year. The school board, meanwhile, worked to minimize the impact of budget reductions on class sizes and student learnings by offering an early retirement incentive. The district will also draw upon reserves to cover its obligations, the statement says. The agreement must still be ratified by both parties, so further details of the agreement were not released on Monday. Union members will vote on the proposal at the beginning of the school year based on the organization's bylaws. The school board, meanwhile, on Monday night, was expected to consider whether to ask voters to approve a capital levy referendum this fall. Northland athletes took home 87 medals at the state track and field meet over the weekend. Three of those belonged to Ely sophomore Violet Udovich. Udovich set the Minnesota all-time record to win the 200 and the Class A record to win the 400. She took second in the 100. Junior Mackenzie Lynch of Cloquet also took home three pieces of hardware. Competing in four events, she finished second in the 300-meter hurdles, third in the long jump, and ninth in the 100-meter hurdles. The Rural Northland also won two golds in the field events. Brainerd senior Cora Clow took first in high jump, and West Marshall senior Emily Marquise won the discus throw. In the Class A team competition, Ely's girls team finished second with a combined 39 points. 34 of those were scored by Udovich. West Marshall's girls also claimed team medals, finishing eighth. That's it for the Up North Report from the KAXE News Desk. I'm Chelsea Perkins, telling the stories of Northern Minnesota through local news.
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2: It is 8:40. Good morning. You're listening to the Tuesday Morning Show. It's here on People Powered KAXE. I'm Heidi Holton with John Latimer. Tornado Bob still in the studio with us. Coming up, we're going to be talking with Pam Perry. We're talking birds and salamanders today. We'd love to hear from you. You can text 218-326-1234. Bob, I was just mentioning to you, we got a text about this too, that the folks in Bemidji, June 20th will be a year since that derecho moved through there and had such significant damage for so many people, and millions of trees were lost, and people are kind of experiencing a PTSD right now of any winds that pick up, especially the next couple of days, this forecast.
3: Yeah. Yeah, I guess kind of have to be, as somebody who chases this stuff, I have to be kind of careful about how I speak about it, because we're going after it, but it's, on the other hand, people experience it very kind of it's kind of a scary thing. I guess the thing to do is just try to understand it better, and I'd say this upcoming one, hopefully the timing of when that's happening during the day will, and the phase of the thunderstorm development will not make it as bad as it was last year, but certainly you have to keep your eye out for
2: that sort
3: of thing.
2: That's right. We'll be talking about that, or if you want to text in, you can text 218-326-1234. Right now, we've got Pam Perry joining us, non-game wildlife biologist. Good morning, Pam. Thanks for being here.
4: Good morning, Heidi, and John, and Bob.
5: Big crowd this morning. Welcome.
4: Yes.
5: Yeah. Well, I don't want to steal your thunder, but I did have a flock of Canada geese fly over going north. When was it? Saturday or Sunday, I believe. And the other thing I wanted to mention is that I was allowed to accompany a fellow named Spencer Rettler and another fellow named Adam Meyer and Kayla, and I'm sorry, Kayla, I can't recall your last name, but those three took me on an adventure looking for four-toed salamanders, and we found them and their eggs, and it was absolutely fantastic. And Dr. Rettler told me that the four-toed salamander has a segmented tail that it can lose, much the way the skink can lose its tail. But in the case of the skink, when it grows back, it's growing back sort of cartilage and the tail around it. But in the case of the four-toed salamander, it regrows the bone that is lost in its tail. So lots of things to cover there, I know. I'll let you pick it up and take us where you will.
4: Okay, and I was going, oh man, where should I start? I'm going to start with migration, because we had this cool spring, and then we flipped into summer, and everything looks like summer. Everything came out so quick, and I was going, yeah, migration is over. You know, the birds coming up from the tropics, that's all done. We're into the nesting season, da, da, da. And then I started seeing last week these flocks of geese, V's, heading north. And I went, oh, molt migration. And isn't that interesting? And I think, how many other people are noticing this? I saw one flock last week that was like 200 birds.
5: Oh, my.
4: It was this huge V going straight north. And you're going, okay, so what's going on with that? Well, these are the non-breeders, 1 to 3 years old. And then also the unsuccessful breeders of Canada geese. And they're heading north because they're going to molt, and they want to be up on a northern lake where it's safer and where there's lots of food. And further north, the long days just produce lots of vegetation. You know, some are going up towards the Hudson Bay area. They go up far north, and they're going to be flightless when they molt, because they molt their primaries. They'll be flightless for maybe 3 weeks, 2 to 3 weeks, and they want a safer place. And the other thing that's interesting with this is we're all seeing goose families, right?
5: Right.
4: I mean, they're in Brainerd, they're right along the road and all the stormwater retention basins and all that. You got a pair of Canada geese, and they got their little ones with them. So they're all these birds that leave are making more space for those families and more food, leaving resources behind here for them and giving them more space.
5: Wow.
4: I think that's fascinating.
5: Yeah, I hadn't thought about it from that angle, that uh-huh. by leaving, they're actually creating more opportunities for the young ones, the new ones.
4: For the goose families,
5: yeah.
4: Yes.
5: That's astonishing.
4: Yes. And, you know, we talk about Canada geese, and of course, they can be a nuisance on lake shores and golf courses and that, because we have a lot of them.
5: Yeah.
4: But we didn't used to have a lot of them.
5: No.
4: And when I was at the U of M, and I'm going to date myself a bit because this was the middle 70s, I worked with a professor named Dr. Jim Cooper. He was a waterfowl expert, and he was studying Canada geese. And there weren't that many. The giant, here in Minnesota, we have the giant Canada goose. And I kind of volunteered to help him with his research. And he gave me a rubber raft and a paddle and said, go out and find goose nests and find out how many eggs they're laying, how many hatch, and do this. And I worked at Wood Lake Nature Center in Minneapolis. And after a while, he said, you know, if this reproduction keeps up, we're going to have a lot of geese.
5: He wasn't wrong.
4: He was absolutely right, and we have a lot of geese now.
5: A couple of questions. One, Heidi asked this earlier. She said she saw a goose with many, many, many young. What's the average size brood? I thought it was five, but
4: 5, 6, maybe 7 at the most.
5: Okay.
2: And I tend to exaggerate, but I looked at a photo I took and there's at least 14 or 15.
4: Well, see, and they will kind of merge their families, you know, for protection, you know, then you got more, it's more parents, you know, watching out for these goslings. And they, and so when you get those bigger groups, that's more than one brood, you know, you could have had at least 2, maybe 3 broods there together.
2: Okay.
4: And that's just what they do. And then they, you've got all the parent geese just watching out for predators.
5: Now, I wanted to ask another question. I wanted you to clarify a little bit about the eclipse molt, and you mentioned that they are flightless. How many other birds suffer that same vulnerability when they go through a molt, and where do they do it?
4: Well, waterfall are the most pronounced.
5: Strictly, okay, not only waterfall, but...
4: Yeah, and most of the other birds, they lose a feather here and a feather there, and they don't become flightless.
5: Okay.
4: Because they're so helpless then. And waterfowl developed this strategy of going someplace, kind of hiding out where there's lots of food, and where there aren't too many predators, and they just do that.
5: I know that oftentimes we have this moment where you don't see any more hen ducks around, because they're all brooding, and and mostly you see the males, and then there'll come a time when, poof, the males are gone. And I assume that's what you're talking about, their eclipse molt. They're vulnerable, so they're staying kind of tight to the shorelines and out of the way.
4: They're hiding out.
5: Yeah, okay.
4: Yeah. All right. Keeping that low profile.
5: Right.
4: Because they're vulnerable. That's when they're super vulnerable.
2: They need
4: one more thing on the waterfowl, because they're a heavy bird and they migrate, they need really strong wing feathers.
2: I think it's exactly what you just said, but our friend Craig just texted in. I assume that breeding pairs need to molt too, but they have to stick it out here because of their goslings.
4: Yes, and the goslings can't fly, so they just stay in these family groups. And geese, protective parent geese can be quite formidable. Don't mess with them.
3: No.
4: You know, they first will hiss at you, and then they'll run at you and want to beat you with their wings. I know from experience.
5: I'll bet you do.
3: Some are more aggressive than others.
4: Oh, yeah. I've had lots and lots of close encounters with wildlife.
5: Yeah.
4: Yeah.
3: Is the goose population plateauing at all? Because I remember seeing... I lived down in the cities back in the 90s for a while, and it seemed like there were tons of geese around then. At some point, it seems like they would have plateaued or gotten to some maximum level where it's maybe not increasing as much now.
4: Well, I would say it's not increasing as much. And I think that's a good observation, because you reach like where it's full, where the habitat's full of geese. There's just so many, and then food and space become a limiting factor. But we do have a lot of geese.
3: It's going to be interesting to see what happens with trumpeter swans, because that population has been on quite an increasing trajectory since they were reintroduced to Minnesota. So, and there really seem to be quite a few around now. Not as many as geese, but...
4: Yeah, there definitely is. And they're also very territorial when they're nesting and chase other waterfowl out of the area. And they will fill things up as well. You know, that's the way wildlife populations sort of work. They need resources, they need space. And then when it starts filling up, everything slows down because there's more competition.
5: You know, you mentioning that, I've had... the last 3 years, I've had trouble with loons on my lake. First, a single came back and couldn't attract a mate. This year, I think that the swans who are nesting on my lake actually drove the loon off. It's a small lake, and it's room for one loon and a couple of geese families and the swans. And I think the swans may have just driven the goose or the loon off the lake. Because I don't know why, after all these years, they would abandon the lake. Nothing's changed on the water quality. It's the same, so.
4: Yep, and loons are very territorial and will chase out even a bigger bird like a swan.
5: Well, I think in my, I think in this case, the swans actually drove the loon off, but.
4: Oh, the swans drove the loons off.
5: I think so, because the loon came and stayed for a week or two and then disappeared. And
4: oh, sure. So, yeah. You know, there's only so much room.
5: Yep, yep. And it's not a, it's only 70 acres, so it isn't a, it isn't a really big lake. Well, listen, you know, we've covered the molt migration. We've covered the birds, the waterfall. I want to hear about skinks and other little slimy critters.
4: Yes, and I know you were out, you know, finding four-toed salamanders. And then Charlie Mitchell was talking about salamanders on the podcast. And I was going, oh, yeah, I love salamanders. I haven't seen one yet this year. You know, and for many people, you don't see them because they're so elusive. And they many of them kind of stay underground. We have seven species in Minnesota, most common being the tiger salamander. And I remember the one year I was digging in my garden and, whoop, popped up a tiger salamander, which, you know, is unusual, you know, that it happens. But salamanders are amphibians, and so they're related to frogs. And they have this skin that can dry out. That's why they stay hidden a lot, either in the bogs or underground. If we go to lizards... Now, I find lizards, you know I like herps. I can talk about amphibians and reptiles a lot.
5: That's why it always astonishes me that we talk about birds all the time, and I know how fond you are of the slithering ones.
4: Since I was young, and I love them because you can go catch them.
5: Yeah.
4: And so we only have three species of lizards in Minnesota. And two of them are found primarily in southern Minnesota. They're very specific habitat-wise, and that's the five-lined skink and the six-lined race runner. But up here, up in central Minnesota and other parts of the state, you can find prairie skinks. And that's the only one, the only lizard you're going to find up here. And I saw one a couple times last week because I was out gardening and all of a sudden there's this quick movement and up pokes this head and I go, oh, prairie skink, boom, and it's gone just like that. You know, so I just think they're very cool. Not many in northeastern Minnesota or southeastern Minnesota.
5: I don't think I've ever seen one.
4: Yeah. Yeah. And I see them every year. I see them every year. They like grasslands, they like open areas and sandy soils. And that's kind of what I've got on some of my property where they really like that. I just seeing a lizard, I just find that a very cool thing. And I'm sure some of our listeners have seen something like this. They go, what was that? What was that? And especially if you're in the Brainerd area or central Minnesota area.
5: Now, these prairie skinks, are they as quick as, say, the ones that I have seen, not here, but the anoles that are down in the south that just are like rocket fast?
4: They're quick. I've never caught one, and I don't want to try to catch them because, as you mentioned earlier, their tails can come off.
5: Yeah.
4: That's one of their predator escape devices, adaptations. And then they'll grow back another tail, but it's not as big, not as robust. And, you know, so I don't want to be left just holding the tail. But they are. They're very quick. They eat insects. They're great to have around. All of that. So anyways, that's just a few words about prairie skinks. And if anyone ever wondered, what was that I just saw? That's what it was up here. I wanted to talk one more thing about swallows. I want to go back to birds for just a minute because I went to the Crow Wing County landfill on Saturday and they're always excavating somewhere. And so you get these cut banks and there was a a new cut bank in there, and it was full of bank swallows.
5: Hmm.
4: Now, most people are familiar with tree swallows and barn swallows, which are quite common. Tree swallows go in your bluebird houses. The barn swallows are in your barn, and they have the forked tail and all that. But bank swallows, you have to find a cut bank. And they excavate these little nesting cavities, and that's what all the little holes are under the top of the cut bank. And that's where they raise their young. And I think, wow. I mean, and they're small. They're only like 5 inches. They're the smallest swallow we have in Minnesota. And another thing just to keep your eyes open for, to find.
5: Yeah. Yeah, yeah. So how would I recognize the bank swallow other than the bank? He's flying around. I know the tree swallow is white on the bottom and blue-black on the back. The barn swallow has a little bit of red below its chin. Bank swallows, do they have some?
4: Bank swallows, okay, they're the smallest. They're brown and white, and they have they're white underneath, brown on the back. And under their throat, they have a very strong brown band.
5: Hmm.
4: So if you see them on the wire, and later in the summer, often we'll get congregations of swallows, all the different kinds lined up on the wires. And if you scan through those and then you see this one a little smaller with the brown band under its throat, that's a bank swallow.
5: All right.
4: They're hard to identify on the wing. Because you often just don't get a very good look at them.
5: Yeah, they don't hold still.
4: Like they don't hold still.
5: Like so many of those damn birds.
4: Yes.
5: And skinks, yeah. It sounds like, too. So.
4: Yes.
5: Well, Pam, exactly. Thanks as always for joining us this morning. It's always a delight. You are such a fountain of great information. I look forward to our next conversation.
4: Well, thank you, John, and I do, too. I will talk with you next month.
5: All right. Pam Perry, retired DNR non-game wildlife specialist, and our guest on once a month on Tuesday mornings.
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2: Heat advisory today from noon until 8 p.m. across the region, highs 87 to 90 degrees. 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

Good advice from Laura Hugo, listening to the radio. It's the first single from an upcoming EP. That's a Navajo singer living in the Twin Cities for the last, I believe, 6 or 7 years or so, and heard a lot about Laura Hugo's live show and the first taste of a studio release coming up later this year. Been a lot of fun playing that one. Laura Hugo is one of the artists that KAXC is bringing to the Festival Rialto side stage this Saturday here in Grand Rapids. I'm sure you will be hearing that tune right there, plus others from Hugo. KAXC also bringing artists like Tattletale, Forge North, Sugar on the Roof, and the Penny Peaches, and many more on the main stage with the Wild Horses hosted event. Again, that is Saturday, June 13th coming up. You're listening to Headwaters on KAXE. We'll touch on some more of those artists later on in today's show. I'm Malachi Coons. Thanks for joining me this morning. I'll be with you until 11 o'clock, and we have a fun show on the way today. One of my loves, Minnesota music, both the present and the past. We're going to be digging into a book on Minnesota's garage rock scene. Author Al Zidane joining me at 10:15 today, so stay tuned for that. Coming up in just about an hour, Al Zidane wrote a book called Working Musician, The Story of James Walsh and Gypsy. It looks at Minnesota's garage rock scene and the prog rock band that they would form into, kind of known as one of Minnesota's best rock bands of the era. So stay tuned for that. He'll also be doing a book talk later on this week at Clocko Brewing. More info coming up. Erasmo Carlos in that set. Jalen Ngonda with his second soul album, The Doctrine of Love. Heard the very fun I Can't Ever Leave You. And a Big Thief tune from an album that came out on this day 9 years ago now. Capacity, I think the first introduction for a lot of people to that New York band with a lot of Minnesota connections. That was one of the bigger hits from it called Shark Smile. 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Text in 218-326-1234. I've got an older 70s folk song from Michael Hurley for you right now. It's called In the Garden here on KAXE.

A new single from Afrobeat legend Seyon Kuti and Egypt 80, joined on Na Dem, that new release by a guitar tone. You might be able to recognize Tom Morello, who Seyon Kuti released in a press release. Seyon reminds him of his father, dedicating his life and music to protesting and standing up for what is right. That's been a live favorite of Kuti's for a while now, and getting the light of day. It's on our latest Fresh Picks as well at KAXE.org, a place for you to stay up to date on what is happening around the world of music, from all the way in Nigeria to music right here in Minnesota, everything in between. You can also get our Picks of 76 on that feature. You'll find it late Monday afternoon, and a great way for you to stay up to date. Coming up, more songs from this week's selections. Canadian Bella White with the opening track from her new album, A Sign of the Weather. The tune is called Trouble. I really liked Bella White's debut, and it's the only song I've had the time to listen to so far from the new one. I'm guessing it's going to be another favorite of mine. And Michael Hurley, who we lost last year, In the Garden, going back to his mid-70s album, Long Journey. Rounding out that set, related to our question of the week, give us your best tips and advice for gardening, anything that you've had lots of success with. It is 9:30. You're tuned into Headwaters here on KAXE. Another reminder that coming up at 10:15 today, I will be talking with author Al Zidane, who has a book out about the Minnesota garage rock scene of the 60s and 70s. Also wanted to throw out there, if you were around in that time, if you have any memories of these bands, if you like any of the big hits of Middle America compilations, whatever it might be, send in your thoughts or questions for Al. Do you remember bands like The Gestures, The Electras from Ely, Minnesota, a great garage rock band, The Litter, The Trash Man, of course, many people know The Trash Man, but there was a whole crew. Minnesota had a cool little surf and garage rock scene. If you were around, saw any of these bands, we're going to be talking specifically about the Underbeats, the Hot Half Dozen, and the kind of more psychedelic prog-leaning Gypsy as well. Any recollections of those bands in that era, send them in to 218-326-1234, and I will bring them up with Al coming up at 10:30. 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Got music on the way from Sinead O'Connor, our Pick of 76, a little bluegrass from John Hartford, maybe some SZA.

Bringing something a little new to the Minnesota music scene is the American Cream Band. That is a large 8 or 9 piece group that draw from everything from New York's no wave scene of the 80s to krautrock, jazz and funk. Ethical Vampire is the name of that one. They just dropped their second album, Twin, last Friday from down in the Twin Cities. Big fan of their Don't Burn the House Down album and continuing with similar lyrical themes throughout the album Twin. Sinead O'Connor, No Man's World from Faith and Courage. And our album of the week, rounding out that set, from Baby Cool, a very cool song called Devotion. We did have someone respond to our question of the week about tips for gardeners, and this is a great one. They said, anonymous texter, just start. Folks sometimes think they don't know enough to garden, and even the most seasoned gardeners are constantly learning. Don't be afraid to just start anywhere. Thank you for that. Good advice with gardening and any hobby or passion you might want to take up. Love to hear your thoughts on gardening tips or suggestions to 218-326-1234. 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There will be a heat advisory in effect from noon today until 8 p.m. across the region. And then chances for strong to severe storms arrive late tonight into early morning. Potential hazards primarily include damaging wind gusts up to 70 miles an hour, large hail, locally heavy rainfall, isolated tornado also possible. Monitor the forecast for the latest updates. Had some fog this morning that has, I think, rolled out across the region, as well as some scattered isolated thunderstorms. But the rest of the day, hot and sunny. We have highs up near 90 degrees. And those overnight temps in the mid-60s, chance of rain, thunderstorms, and gusting winds heading into Wednesday, as mentioned. So stay tuned for more information on that or wherever you get your regular weather forecasts. Up to 72 in Grand Rapids, partly cloudy, up near 80 down towards Brainerd, sunny skies there. Bemidji the same, 80 degrees and fair skies, still towards the Iron Range, some fog and a little cooler in the upper 60s. It is time for our slice of green cheese, our daily trivia question. Be the first to call in with the correct answer and we will send you a coupon for a treat at an area business. Our thanks goes out to today's sponsors, Wild Hair Bistro in Bemidji and Molly Poppins Gourmet Snacks in Park Rapids, for making the daily slice of green cheese possible. If you have won sometime in the last 30 days, please hold your calls and give someone else a chance. Here is today's question. Bluesman Skip James was born on this day in 1902. His song, Devil Got My Woman, was a key part of what 2001 black comedy film starring Scarlett Johansson and Steve Buscemi? If you know the answer or want to make a guess, call 218-326-1234. The question again is, bluesman Skip James was born on this day in 1902, and his song Devil Got My Woman was a key part of what 2001 black comedy film starring Scarlett Johansson and Steve Buscemi? Call 218-326-1234 with your guess. Here is that very track from Skip James.

Skip James here on KAXE with an old blues tune, Devil Got My Woman. We are still looking for an answer for today's slice of green cheese here on KAXE. Need the film buffs to come through. Bluesman Skip James was born on this day in 1902, and his song right there, Devil Got My Woman, was a key part of what 2001 film starring Scarlett Johansson, Thora Birch, I'll add that one in there, and the legend Steve Buscemi. Call 218-326-1234 with your guess. What film starring all those three had that tune be a big part?

If you've recently attended a bluegrass festival, you'll know that perhaps more than any other bluegrass figure, it is John Hartford's influence that reigns supreme. And everything that made the Mississippi-obsessed musician a unique voice is on full display on 1976's Mark Twain, our latest pick of 76. What a dream of a girl and a stern wheel. With Hartford accompanying himself on fiddle, banjo, and guitar, and foot taps, it's a truly solo record, with songs that range from humorous to heartfelt, all heavily inspired by Hartford's experience working on riverboats. In 1977, Mark Twain won the Best Traditional Folk Recording Grammy, and you can clearly hear the album's influence in artists like Billy Strings and Molly Tuttle. And we are going to hear something from Mark Twain in just a moment here on 91.7 KAXC Grand Rapids, 90.5 KBXC Bagley Bemidji, 89.9 in Brainerd, and on your smart speaker. 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It is 10 o'clock, and you are tuned in to Headwaters here on KAXC. I'm your host, Malachi Coons. Every weekday, you catch Headwaters from 9 to 11 in the morning, again at 10 p.m. Very excited to bring a conversation at 10:15 today, so just coming up in 15 minutes, with Al Zidane, the author of a book on Minnesota's garage rock scene with a through line of James Walsh. It's titled Working Musician, and that is coming up in 15 minutes. As a fan of Minnesota music and as a, professional in Minnesota music, hosting Minnesota Mixtape, I love this era of garage rock, and I like to feature it on Minnesota Mixtape. You'll hear that from time to time. So really looking forward to getting an inside view from someone who was around these folks back in the day and fans of the music. And there will also be a conversation coming up on Thursday with the author at Clonko Brewing. Be sharing more info from that. Again, would love to hear from you if you got to see any of the bands of that era. Many in the Twin Cities, but also from across Minnesota. There were garage rock groups scattered around. Up here in our region, the Electras were one of the big ones. They formed in Ely, Minnesota. There was groups like the Castaways, the Litter, TC Atlantic, the Gestures from Mankato, lots of fun stuff that we will be chatting about. If you have any memories of seeing any of those bands, if you were around, if you had those tunes on the radio back in the day, we'd love to hear from you to 218-326-1234. Let's kick off hour two of Headwaters right now with something from that John Hartford, Mark Twain album. Here's Let 'Em Go, Mama.

Some real old time way of life he had to fight to just learn how. He might even have voted for Nixon once, but I'm sure he sees that now. Well, Friday night, he makes the best damn gumbo you'd ever want to eat. Saturday morning, before everyone's up, he's gone off down to the fleet. He's just a feller worked on the river all his life by a paddle wheel.

river all his life by a paddle wheel. You say he's old-fashioned, well, that ain't no big deal. Well, it's too thick to navigate, and it's too thin to plow. So let him.

Western Union Desperate. Mary Lou Lord here on KAXC from the Got No Shadow album. Had a wonderful new one from Lizzie No before that called The One I Love and The Freedom Road. Very nice pairing of those two things. John Hartford starting that set off. Let Him Go Mama here on People Powered KAXE and our Tuesday edition of Headwaters. I'm your host Malachi Coons. Coming up very shortly, chatting with author Al Zidane on his book, Working Musician. Just going to go ahead and give you the answer to today's slice of green cheese as maybe I made it a little bit too hard. Apologies. But the question was about Skip James, born on this day in 1902. His song Devil Got My Woman prominently featured in what 2001 comedy or dark comedy that starred Scarlett Johansson and Steve Buscemi? The correct answer was Ghost World, a stumper today. Listen every weekday around 9:45 for the slice of green cheese and tune in Saturday nights from 7 to 9 for our popular green cheese trivia show. Coming up this Saturday, Julie Crabb will be your host, followed by Ben Frankenstein doing KAXC After Dark, Drum and Bass Edition. 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

0: That is the opener from Minnesota band Gypsy and their self-titled album, Gypsy Queen Part 1. Introducing right now here on Headwaters on KAXE, I am very happy to be joined by author Al Zidane of a book called Working Musician, The Story of James Walsh and Gypsy. Al's going to be at Clocko Brewing in Grand Rapids this Thursday talking about the book, which looks at the Minnesota garage rock music scene through James Walsh, a musician who connected different eras from the early days of garage rock all the way through to this prog, a little more psychedelic band, Gypsy. We are here and now. And Al is a former editor of the Hibbing Daily Tribune, the Minnesota Legionnaire, and the author of 6 books on Minnesota veterans and 1 book on Minnesota rock and roll. And that's what Al is here to talk about today. Welcome, Al.
1: Good to be here.
0: Yeah, thank you for coming on. So we love to play a lot of these bands. We have some of these big hits of Middle America, different Rockin' Your Socks Off compilations at KEXC, and it's just such a fun look at Midwest music history. I wanted to ask you, so to kick things off, you are from Northeast Minneapolis, where seems like that was very much a hotbed of this music scene. What was your connection to James Walsh originally, and the bands that you talk about in this book?
1: Well, my connection to James Walsh is we actually were in the same home room at Edison High School in Northeast, and it was a home ec home room, so we actually sat at a table, and which kind of facilitated conversation. But he was in a band called the Coronados, and of course every band in those days covered Beatles songs. You know, that was 80% of their material. But so I just happened to have the latest Beatles album, and I was talking about it at our home ec table, and he said, "Can you get me the words to those songs?" He said, "We can figure out the melodies. They're pretty easy." He said, but we're having a little trouble with some of the words. And so I would sit at home with my stereo and, you know, and lift the arm, put the arm back down, write down all these words. And so that's kind of how we got to know each other. So then 50 years later, I saw him after a Gypsy concert in the Twin Cities, and I went up and he knew me, and I said, "You remember when I used to get you those lyrics?" And he said, "No." So much for my part of rock and roll history. But it was interesting. We obviously went different ways in our lives, but when we got together, you know, every Thursday for about a year and a half, or less than a year and a half, something like that, and we didn't we'd gone different ways, but we still spoke Northeast, you know, and so it was kind of a homecoming in some ways. So I asked him if he wanted to do a book, and he thought about it, and so we did the book. The original idea was that it would be a merchandise book, you know, it would be sold at the table in the back of the room, you know, during breaks. But then I finished the book on March 3rd, 2023, and he died on March 4th, 2023, so he never actually saw the book. But it's kind of a unique look, because, you know, a lot of us from that time, you know, there are like 400 or 500 garage bands in the Twin Cities in the 60s, and you know, Coronados were one of them, and you know, all these, you know, other groups were trying, but you know, so the rest of us went on with our lives, you know, in college or military or whatever. And Jim, you know, kind of ran off with the circus. He actually joined a rock and roll band, quit high school, and so it's a kind of a unique perspective, because he was there, and you know, so that's about a half of the book is his autobiography telling his own story.
0: Yeah, you mentioned a little bit there. The 60s are when things are really kind of popping off as far as garage rock goes. For people who aren't as familiar with that music scene and Minnesota music history, so what is kind of the years span that this book really covers?
1: Well, it covers his whole life. So, you know, it's from about 19, early 60s to when he died. But that garage rock scene, you know, it seemed to start about 62, 63, 64 in there. I think the Beatles had a lot to do with it. I think it was, you know, kind of... I think kids figured out that you could, all you needed was a, you know, a guitar and a bass and a drum set and maybe a keyboard. And you could, if you practiced a little bit, you could actually make music. And some of them did better than others, you know, but, you know, and so, you know, the other half of the book is about Gypsy, which in its Minneapolis and Minnesota incarnation was called the Underbeats. And I think if you go back and talk to people from that era, most of them would agree that the Underbeats were the best of the garage bands that came out of Minnesota. And, you know, they went off to Los Angeles and made four albums and things like that. But they were just a, you know, very good group, very good harmonies and things like that. And they had a leader named Jim Johnson, a lead guitar player who was pretty good guitar player, but he just had a dream. And, you know, like Jim Walsh said, he said, you know, I was lucky to be a part of that dream. You know, he kind of created Minnesota's first super band, if you want to call it that. A lot of what they would do is play at these battle of the bands. So they're always playing and listening to each other around the Twin Cities at the ballrooms and other places. And so Jim Johnson just had an eye out for talent. And so, you know, he got Jim Walsh from the Cornells, which by that time were the hot half dozen. And he got a guy named Enrico Rosenbaum from the Escapades. They were probably the top Beatles cover band in the Twin Cities. They wore, you know, boots and wigs and the whole shebang. Got Tom Nystrom from the Accents, who was, you know, what? I can't sing it very well, but it's, but he could.
0: Yeah.
1: And of course, then Jim Johnson was a really good singer too. And they had a, it's funny, they, when Jim Johnson put the band together, he had a bass player, and they were leaving practice one time and somebody threw a snowball at the bass player and hit him in the head. And he said, "That's it, I quit." And so the band was without a bass player. And so they got this guy named Donnie Larson, who was a friend of his from North High School in Minneapolis. And Donnie Larson had never picked up an instrument in his life. So he had to go take bass lessons and he turned out to be a pretty good musician, and so. But there, you know, the band, Jim Johnston would not accept anything but being really good, so they practiced and practiced. They practiced for a year as the Underbeats before they finally got a gig, and it wasn't because people weren't offering them, but Jim Johnston kept saying, "We're not ready," and finally the other guys in the band said, "We don't start playing for money, we're all going to quit," So they finally got a job at the Anoka roller rink, and off they were.
0: Yeah, so that is the group they would kind of morph into as Gypsy. I really like how this book captures, you know, the span of time it covers shows changing music tastes. I wondered if you could go through kind of in a little bit of chronological order the groups that James Walsh was in, because it's a nice picture of you start out in a polka band, and then next thing you know, you're in a kind of a prog rock band rubbing shoulders with people like Jimi Hendrix in LA. So, but there was a few, right, there was, yeah, a few steps in between there. So could you kind of run through, his, you know, the bands that he was in, throughout this period that would end up with them, you know, playing these huge festivals as Gypsy?
1: Yeah. Well, he started out as a drummer. He was a, you know, drummer in the high school band. And so he got hired to go on weekends, with a polka band, and they would travel throughout northern Minnesota and come back on Sunday or Sunday night or whatever. They would often have him drive the car because he was the only one that wasn't drunk. And they would stop like two blocks from his house so that, and switch drivers, and so they could pull up and let him off like he hadn't been driving the whole time, so his parents wouldn't know, and things like that. So he started out, and then he became, there's a guy down the block that had a band, and this is, you know, this is how things were. There was a guy down the block that had a band, and his name was Rick Ballett. And Jim would go and sit in the window well of the garage and watch them practice. And finally, Rick Ballett says, "Hey, you know, and he's like 2 years younger than anybody else in the band. And he said, "We don't have a lead singer. Can you sing these songs?" So he got a job with the Coronados, and that went on to be the Hot Half Dozen. Their kind of big hit was Heat Wave, as a Martha and Vandellas song. But
0: yeah, you know what?
1: I've got
0: Heat Wave here. Do you want to take a little listen to that, and then we'll return to the thing?
1: Yeah.
0: Okay, so we're gonna throw in a little bit of the Hot Half Dozen and their regional hit Heat Wave here on KAXE.

0: Yeah, so that's a little taste of the Hot Half Dozen and that Martha and the Valandellas tune, Heatwave. And they were a unique band, right, Al? We're talking to Al Zidane, author of the book Working Musician, because they had horns in the group at that time, right?
1: Yeah, some of the bands had horns. And, there's all kinds of configurations of, you know, what they have. But this did happen to be a horn band. Jim Walsh was in demand because he was kind of an Irish tenor is what he was. But he could hit the high notes without going into falsetto. And so that made him kind of a valuable commodity in the garage band world. So then he went on Gypsy, I think 1968, decided they'd done everything they could in the Twin Cities in Minnesota, and they got in an old school bus and went to Los Angeles, and they did have a guy that was helping manage the group, but so they had a house to live in, but they didn't have any jobs, and so they spent 6 or 8 months just practicing again and practicing and practicing and getting better and getting better. Finally they got a job at, I think one of their jobs was at, this is Los Angeles, remember? So it was like it was a bowling alley and strip club combined. And they succeeded there. And then they got better jobs and better jobs. And they finally worked their way up, and they became the house band for the Whiskey A Go-Go. And the Whiskey A Go-Go was like the mecca for rock music on the West Coast in those days. So the band that preceded them as the house band was Chicago. So you get an idea of so they're another Midwest band, making good out in the West Coast. And they played there for a couple of years, and they probably played with every, good, everybody was coming up out of Los Angeles at that time, would play the Whiskey. So they really had good exposure to the music industry. And then they got offered to do an album. They actually had two or three offers to do albums. So they did one, and it got up to 63 on the charts. But then they did three more after that that actually did that. So they never made it. They never had a hit album,
0: Yeah.
1: But they're still considered, one of the best progressive rock bands, of that time. So then the band broke up, and Jim came home, got busted for drugs, selling them, and worked a whole bunch of different bands. He worked a band, for about 10 years called the Killer Hayseeds, which was probably the top country band in Minnesota at that time. I'm pretty sure they probably played Grand Rapids somewhere along the way. And then he kept doing iterations of Gypsy. But at some point, some of them weren't very good. And he said, I got tired of dragging it through the mud. And so he said, next time I do a Gypsy band, it's going to be as good as the original one. And that's kind of what he did around 2000 or something like that. He finally got a group of musicians, maybe some of the top musicians in the Twin Cities, and they would do Gypsy, and they basically played right up. They played the State Fair just a few months before he died, and so they were top band. They always had their little clutch of admirers, and so they get

0: as for his, you know, after he left or the experience ended and he started his Band of Gypsies group, he kind of came backstage and, you know, he thought enough of them to go and apologize for sort of having a similar name and heading in that direction. And they also played at the Atlanta International Pop Festival, which was like over hundreds of thousands of people there. So never made it, but like you said, we're rubbing shoulders with really big people and having some pretty cool things happen.
1: Yeah, and they toured with their first album for quite a while, and they were you know, they did well. They were really good band. You know, they weren't just, you know, a lot of Los Angeles bands, you know, the what they call those guys, the you know, they had these studio musicians. They would do all their music for them, and then the band would just go out on the wrecking crew, right? But they did all their own, and so when they went out on the road, you know, they had no trouble doing their own music, so the last couple of years that they toured, they were the opening act for, and this, you know, James Walsh will tell you, he said, well, we made this mistake, that mistake, this mistake, you know, they signed with the wrong record company, they did this, they did that, so, and one of the mistakes is they, you know, it was steady work and they liked it, in that part of it, but they went touring with the Guess Who, and they opened every concert for the Guess Who for a couple of years, so they basically played every, and the Guess Who was, you know, huge at that time, so they played basically every venue in the United States and Canada over the next couple of years. So they, you know, they had their taste of, you know, rock stardom and
0: That's Al Zidane talking about the band Gypsy and the story of James Walsh. Al, before we let you go, you're going to be in Grand Rapids this Thursday at Clocko Brewing, 5:30 p.m. With the book, I'm guessing, and doing some speaking about it. What can folks expect to hear that in-person look at the book?
1: Well, I know a lot of Grand Rapids folks know good friend Boomer Maritko,
0: mm-hmm.
1: who is sometimes called Boomer the Groomer, but he and Connie Vincent, his wife, had everything to do with getting the book published, and they're going to kind of be the hosts for the event, I think, and so I look forward to that, and yeah, we're just going to talk about the book or anything anybody wants to talk about, really. So I'm sure
0: there will be some music from the area on the soundtrack as well. That is Al Zidane, author of Working Musician. Again, it's 5:30 this Thursday at Clocko Brewing. He'll be talking about this book. Thanks for coming on today, Al. I've got a underbeat song to play us out here.
1: okay.
0: We're going to hear one called Annie Do the Dog. You remember this?
1: No.
0: You do not.
1: Go ahead. I can't wait to hear it.
0: All righty. Here is the underbeats on KAXE.

It is the Underbeats and Do the Dog. Funny how that one never really caught on, but maybe if you're an expert at doing the dog, I'd love to know what that dance move is at some point. Thanks to Al Zidon for coming on and talking about Minnesota music history. One more time, he'll be in Grand Rapids at Clocko Brewing sharing about the book this Thursday at 5:30. You are listening to Headwaters here on KAXE. And all week long, we've got guests coming in, a packed lineup throughout the week. Tomorrow, tune in for a conversation with Wild Horses about the upcoming Festival Rialto. They also have record labels going on in their life and new music. I've seen some photos of them in the studio. They spoke to Kari Hedlund. You will hear that on our Headwaters show tomorrow. And then on Thursday, you'll hear a live session, an interview that I did with Paul Lawrence, who is also playing Festival Rialto. He will be opening the proceedings on Saturday. And he stopped by yesterday to chat and play some tunes. I recorded that, and you will hear it Thursday at 10:15. It's People Powered KAXE. I'm your host, Malachi Coons. 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This camp is open to students of all ages with at least 2 years of playing experience, exploring jazz improvisation, ear training, and live performance in beginner through advanced groups. Through a grant from the Minnesota State Arts Board, students traveling and staying in hotels may qualify for a 2/3 discount for tuition. 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Let's get back to the tunes with some Belle and Sebastian. Also want to plug throughout the World Cup, which begins this Thursday. We are going to be chatting World Cup with Football is Life every Friday at 8:40. Kind of a continuation of the Friday sports page, but heading into football or soccer, as we know it here in America territory. Myself, Chris Walker, and DJ Dang, those two huge fans of football, lifelong fans. They'll be sharing their passion and giving you updates on the World Cup. We'd love to hear from you on that. If you have a team you're supporting, again, it'll be every Friday morning at 8:40. And you love to see a little national pride when it is directed toward good things. And Belle and Sebastian from Scotland put out a single to support the Scottish football national team, who are in a very tough group with Brazil. Here's It Only Takes One Lion on KAXE.

and boys fighting in the playground, and bullies pulling hair, shaking down, kicking girls like an old hellhound. 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

0: The Penny Peaches here on KAXE. The Peach Sisters are coming to town this Saturday for the KAXE side stage at Festival Rialto. They just sent that new single. It's called Birthday. It'll be officially dropping Friday, but giving you a little preview here on Headwaters on KAXE. Alongside the main stage of Wild Horses, Good Morning Bedlam, Mike Munson Trio, Thomas Stika, and others. We are sponsoring the side stage with support from True North Salon and Spa, as well as Oak Hill Assisted Living. And we are bringing acts like Tattletale, Forge North, Laura Hugo, Sugar on the Roof, and that group right there, the Penny Peaches. 12 Minnesota bands on the patio of Rapids Brewing in Grand Rapids. Before that, Eric Koskinen. We're also bringing him to you in Bemidji at the end of the month for the Beltrami Block Party alongside Little Fevers and David Huckfelt. Lots of great stuff on the way with a KAXE summer concert throughout June. 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Coming up at 1 o'clock, DJ Ironsides is your On the River host today and John Henningsgaard tonight from 7 to 10. There is a heat advisory in effect from noon until 8 tonight. Here's the World Cafe.
1: You took my joy, I want it back. 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
2: On World Cafe's Backtracking, we ask artists to look back on their discography, pick some tracks from throughout their career, and tell us the stories behind them. Today, it's Lucinda Williams. One of the songs she'll talk about is this one, Joy, from 1998. The song she says she still loves performing, partly because of how cathartic it is.
3: Instead of spending a lot of money on therapy, I just write songs.
2: And she'll talk about how much she appreciates it when people come up to her to talk about her song, Little Angel, Little Brother. The song, she says, takes her back to her childhood.
3: I always wanted to be able to write songs that for myself, but also that other people, really everybody, could relate, respond to.
2: We'll also chat about her latest album, World Gone Wrong. It's Lucinda Williams in an encore Backtracking today. I'm Rena Duras. This is World Cafe.
4: For KAXE News, I'm Chelsea Perkins with the Up North Report. A seaplane lost control and crashed into Trout Lake in Coleraine on Saturday. Those who witnessed the incident told local TV stations the plane appeared to be coming in for a landing when it flipped forward in the water. Itasca County Sheriff Joe Dasovich says two people who were on board got out safely and were not injured. A crane was used to remove the plane from the lake. Most of Minnesota is at risk for severe weather Tuesday and Wednesday. The National Weather Service office in Grand Forks reports a level 3 enhanced risk on Tuesday night for a swath of western Minnesota, including Bagley, Thief River Falls, and Roseau. North central Minnesota is in level 2, meaning there's a slight risk. As of Monday afternoon, the Weather Service says the probability of significant wind gusts of 80 miles per hour or more had increased. Tornadoes remain possible, including a risk for strong EF2 or higher twisters, and large hail up to the size of golf balls may fall, along with localized heavy rain. The risk for severe weather continues Wednesday, with the majority of the state under a level 2 slight risk. The Weather Service in Duluth reports a few storms from Brainerd to International Falls may be severe on Wednesday morning, but the main show will be in the afternoon and evening. Heat index values are expected to reach into the mid to upper 90s Tuesday afternoon. Lightning from last week's severe weather is believed to be the cause of 3 wildfires reported over the weekend in the Boundary Waters Canoe Area Wilderness. The U.S. Forest Service says the largest of the 3 is about 11 miles east of Crane Lake and was first detected during a routine fire patrol flight. It covers about 10 acres, and helicopters were used to make water bucket drops on Sunday to set up safe access for wildland firefighters. A few nearby wilderness campsites may be closed for safety, but there are no other closures in the Boundary Waters. 2 other smaller fires are also believed to have been started by lightning. Campfires are currently banned in the wilderness area because of the dry conditions. The Forest Service also reported that the cause of the Birch Bay fire reported a week ago Monday northwest of Ely was determined by the Minnesota DNR. The 30-acre fire likely originated from a chainsaw during work by Forest Service personnel to reduce fuel and prepare for a prescribed burn. Chainsaws can easily ignite wildland fuels with hot engines, scorching exhaust, or sparks from chain strikes. Drew Stroberg is the acting forest supervisor in the Superior National Forest. He says they are reviewing the findings to identify lessons learned for future operations. A tentative agreement has been reached on a collective bargaining contract for educators in Brainerd. A joint statement issued Monday announced the agreement, which comes after nearly a year of negotiations between Education Minnesota Brainerd and Brainerd Public Schools. The union says it previously agreed to forego $500,000 in staff development funding for the upcoming school year. The school board, meanwhile, worked to minimize the impact of budget reductions on class sizes and student learnings by offering an early retirement incentive. The district will also draw upon reserves to cover its obligations, the statement says. The agreement must still be ratified by both parties, so further details of the agreement were not released on Monday. Union members will vote on the proposal at the beginning of the school year based on the organization's bylaws. The school board, meanwhile, on Monday night, was expected to consider whether to ask voters to approve a capital levy referendum this fall. Northland athletes took home 87 medals at the state track and field meet over the weekend. Three of those belonged to Ely sophomore Violet Udovich. Udovich set the Minnesota all-time record to win the 200 and the Class A record to win the 400. She took second in the 100. Junior Mackenzie Lynch of Cloquet also took home three pieces of hardware. Competing in four events, she finished second in the 300-meter hurdles, third in the long jump, and ninth in the 100-meter hurdles. The rural Northland also won two golds in the field events. Brainerd senior Cora Clow took first in high jump, and West Marshall senior Emily Marquise won the discus throw. In the Class A team competition, Ely's girls team finished second with a combined 39 points. 34 of those were scored by Udovich. West Marshall's girls also claimed team medals, finishing eighth. That's it for the Up North Report from the KAXE News Desk. I'm Chelsea Perkins, telling the stories of Northern Minnesota through local news.
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2: Hey, I'm Rena Duris. This is World Cafe, here with an all-new Backtracking, where we give an artist a list of prompts for songs, like a song that changed everything for me, or a song that came to me in a dream, stuff like that. They choose a few of those and match them up to tracks from all across their discography, new albums, back catalog, all of it. And then we talk about them. And today on Backtracking, I have Lucinda Williams. Lucinda Williams, it's great to see you. Welcome back to the World Cafe.
3: Thank you.
2: First, before we get started, we're in New York City doing this right now. Could you tell us a bit about where we're sitting in this bar?
3: Yeah, we're in my new bar in New York City, or our new bar, because I'm creative partners with a couple of other people in it. It's called Lucinda's, and it's on the Lower East Side. Everybody, please come and check it out. It's gotten pretty popular already.
2: It's very cool. It is so cozy in here. The decor is amazing, and this big red booth we're sitting in is perfect. So thanks for having us.
3: Thanks for having me.
2: Let's dive in with your first backtracking prompt. The first one is a song that you are proud of, and you've chosen Unsuffer Me. And you have so many songs, and you are so loved and celebrated as a songwriter. I'm curious about why this song is the one that you feel that jumps to mind when you think of the song you're most proud of.
3: I mean, it was hard to pick one because there's, you know, a handful of them probably, but this one, just in particular, I just really like it. So it might seem funny for a songwriter to talk about what song I'm most proud of, because we usually don't talk about our songs like that. You know, like, I'm so proud of this song, but it's true though.
2: What is it in this song that when you play it or you listen to it, you're like, wow, that's great. I love that.
3: It's usually when I'm performing it live and I just really enjoy doing it and singing it. And the audience seems to be particularly drawn in when we do this song.
2: Yeah.
3: It's, you know, it's got a little bit of spirituality in there. And there's a sort of primal feel about it that I really like. That it's, you know, the key and everything. It's kind of a minor chords. And I was inspired by, there was a song I heard, I kept hearing it on the radio, and I think it was Unbreak My Heart.
6: Okay, yeah.

0: alive to the concept of that,
1: yeah.
0: You know, unbreak.
1: Right.
0: Something that was broken, unbreak my heart, which is, of course, is next to impossible. But it was just the image of that that really captured me. So I got into this frame of mind, sort of thinking about that concept, and went into even deeper than just the heart, you know, more like the spirit also.
1: Yeah.
0: Unsuffer me.
1: You invented a new word also, unsuffer.
0: Which yeah. And some other artists I know have a song they wrote called Undamn My World. Over the Rhine, that's their name. Brilliant. I'm really drawn to that concept of undo something that, you know, you helped create, and, you know, it's not something I want to live with. So,
1: yeah.
0: Unbreak my heart, undamn my world, unsuffer me.
1: Let's listen to it. Here's Unsuffer Me from Lucinda Williams on World Cafe.

0: I'm Raina Duras. Today, we're backtracking with Lucinda Williams on World Cafe. Backtracking is a feature where we give an artist a list of song prompts. They choose the tracks from their discography to match them up with. Unsuffer Me answered the prompt, a song that I'm proud of. Your next prompt, I love this prompt, the song that I still love performing. And the song that you answered with is Joy from Cartwheels on a Gravel Road.
1: Yeah.
0: And incidentally, is it true that you wrote this song in the car?
1: Yeah, I got the initial idea for it when I was driving, just a little road trip by myself. And there's something about driving by yourself on the highway that kind of creates this atmosphere that lets you, you know, sort of just feel creative sometimes. And I remember with my hands on the steering wheel, you took my joy, I want it back. I'd been with this guy who I completely fell madly in love with, and he was a Scorpio and hot and cold all the time, you know, just was driving me completely out of my mind.
0: Yes, I've been there.
1: Yeah, most of us have. So, you know, that song came to me. And then when I got to where I was going and got out of the car, I wasn't driving anymore. I worked on the lyrics some more. But the melody just came to me in my head while I was driving. And, you know, the rhythm of the road, it can do that sometimes.
0: Yeah. Do you, what makes it such a joy to perform now? Why do you still love performing so much?
1: Because it's just really, in a strange, odd way, it's uplifting.
0: Yeah.
1: And I like to write like that. Like, sometimes some of my songs have kind of darker lyrics, but then the music will be uplifting somehow. I like that contrast like that.
0: When you sing it now, are you thinking about that original guy who was taking your joy, or do you think about whoever is kind of taking your joy in that moment?
1: Right. I think he crosses my mind, but I might just as well be thinking about Donald Trump, you know, for that matter. You took my joy, I want it back.
0: Yeah.
1: Or, you know, anybody or anything can take your joy.
0: Yeah.
1: At any given moment.
0: It feels like it would be cathartic to perform.
1: Yeah. That's why I write songs, is to, you know, kind of help me process things that I'm thinking about or feeling. And it's just really helpful emotionally.
0: Yeah. Has that always been the case?
1: Yeah.
0: Ever since the beginning?
1: Yeah, that's always been the case. Well, I do that instead of spending a lot of money on therapy. I just write songs.
0: I mean, it's worked out. I feel like it's, instead of spending the money on therapy, you've made money on therapy, which is nice.
1: Right. Yeah.
0: On World Cafe, this is Lucinda Williams with Joy.

0: You just heard Joy from Lucinda Williams' 1998 album, Car Wheels on a Gravel Road. That's the song she says she still loves to perform. Coming up on Backtracking with Lucinda Williams, she'll share the song she says takes her back to childhood. That's next on World Cafe.
1: 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My name is Dan Gannon. The Tuesday Summer Concert Series continues in the Grand Rapids region today, June 9th at noon. 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Due to the severe weather forecast, the Grand Rapids Farmers Market will be closed Wednesday, June 10th to ensure the safety of shoppers and vendors. Regular hours resume Saturday, June 13th. And now we'd like to get you back to more from the World Cafe on KAXE, KBXE.
0: Welcome back to an encore World Cafe. I'm Raina Duras, and today it's Backtracking with Lucinda Williams, whose latest album is called World's Gone Wrong. On Backtracking, we give an artist a list of prompts, they choose a few of those, and match them up to songs from their discography. We have another prompt. This is one, it's the song that takes me back to childhood. Could you tell us about the song that you chose, Little Angel, Little Brother?
2: Yeah, well, that I wrote that for my brother who's troubled and, you know, has trouble expressing himself, maybe, and very bright, extremely bright. Got into Shakespeare at a young age and read everything he could get his hands on. But, you know, in that regard, he was really focused and driven. But then, you know, he would have trouble otherwise, like, right, you know, socially or just, you know, trying to get through school without dropping out. And I was always there to kind of pick up the pieces.
0: Were you close when you were young?
2: Yeah, yeah, we were as close as a brother and sister can be.
0: Yeah.
2: You know, but I was the one who kind of got successful first. And, you know, that brought with it its own kind of baggage. You know, so.
0: When you perform this one, does it make you feel connected to him in some way?
2: Through the song?
0: Yeah, through the song.
2: Yeah, it does make me feel that way.
0: Yeah. And the lyrics are obviously personal. It's about something very personal. But what kind of audience reaction do you get to this song?
2: They absolutely love it. I've had really positive responses when I do, after I've done this song. You know, people come up after, it's usually after the show when I'm saying hi to everybody, and you know, somebody will come up and say, thanks so much for doing that song. I have a brother like that too, or that sort of thing, you know.
0: Yeah. Yeah, it's interesting how something that, you know, so personal can end up being so universal.
2: Yeah. Because I always wanted to be able to write songs that, for myself, but also that other people, really everybody could relate, respond to.
0: Here's Lucinda Williams on World Cafe, Little Angel, Little Brother.

0: On World Cafe, Little Angel, Little Brother from Lucinda Williams' 1992 album, Sweet Old World. I'm Raina Duras. You're listening to World Cafe's Backtracking, where we give an artist a bunch of prompts and they choose a song from their discography to answer those prompts. And that song was the answer to the song that takes me back to childhood. We've looked back, and now let's kind of look at right now. You have a brand new album called World's Gone Wrong. It's out. And that title, I think, is a sentiment that probably a lot of people at this moment, unfortunately, would probably agree with. Yeah. But I do love that the title track, it doesn't feel like you're just like throwing your hands up being like, that's it. Right. The world's terrible and yeah. I'm out. It's got resilience. Like there's resilience.
1: Thank there. You for saying that, because not everybody's picking up on that
0: really?
1: Part of it. Yeah, the responses have been different and interesting.
0: See, I feel like when I listened to the lyrics, I was, because when I first saw the title, I was like, okay, let's
1: right.
0: see how this
1: we
0: goes.
1: Know and the then world's gone wrong. You
0: yeah.
1: know.
0: But the lyrics are, you know, after listening to it, I was like, okay, maybe I can handle it.
1: Yeah. You know? Well, and the lyrics take, I like to sometimes put characters in the songs who are, you know, just everyday people going through this experience, you know. It's yeah. almost a love song as much as anything.
0: Yeah.
1: You know.
0: How did making this album help you personally work through, you
1: yeah.
0: know, everything that you see going on around you that might be having you feeling that the world's gone wrong?
1: It's great to have. I mean, that's why I write songs, is to help me get through things. And, you know, I was hoping that it would help bring people together maybe a little. And, you know, it's okay to be angry. You need to be, you know, you need to be responding to things like the ice situation and all of that. I have a hard time not getting really wound up about a lot of this stuff.
0: Oh, sure.
1: You know, and I was wondering at the time when I was working on these, where is that energy that used to be out there, you know, during a certain era, which I was involved in back then, you know, but now I'm not seeing it. And then I started to see a little signs of it started popping up, like the protest in Portland. Trump said it was a literal burning hellhole. So, and we were in Portland during a lot of that, you know, and the city was anything but a burning hellhole. There were still, you know, great people there going about their daily lives. And, you know, I talked to one guy and he said, I don't know what Trump's talking about. He says, I'm living my life day to day like I always have, going to the post office. I go to the grocery

0: for backtracking on the World Cafe. Lucinda, thank you so much for being here and taking the time and inviting us into your bar.
1: Thank you for being here, and thanks so much for having me. I love World Cafe. I've been a big supporter for a long time.
0: It's always a pleasure, and you are always welcome. Please come back.
1: Thank you.
0: I'm Rena Duras, back in a moment with more World Cafe.
2: 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I'm Dan Gannon. 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
0: Before that quick break, you heard Backtracking with Lucinda Williams here on World Cafe. 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It's such a cool spot. It is so cozy. It is so country. 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Lucinda Williams is out on tour with Bob Dylan right now, and she's also one of America's best love songwriters. For the rest of the hour, you will hear other artists covering Lucinda's songs, beginning with this one, a cover that earned Lucinda her first Grammy Award for Best Country Song in 1994, Mary Chapin Carpenter, Passionate Kisses.

somebody Lucinda Williams deeply admired and who admired her right back. That is Tom Petty and the Heartbreakers with their take on Lucinda Williams' Change the Locks. On World Cafe, you're hearing some of the many artists Lucinda Williams has influenced covering her songs. Next up, Robert Plant and Alison Krauss and their duet version of Can't Let Go.

0: Bringing you to the end of this hour of World Cafe, Emmylou Harris covering Lucinda Williams' Sweet Old World. Thank you again to Lucinda Williams for being on Backtracking today. And thank you to World Cafe senior producer Kimberly Junod for her work on that session. We produced this show at WXPN at the University of Pennsylvania in Philadelphia. My name is Raina Duras. 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
2: 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Weather in the listening region, it is hot. Heat advisory from noon to 8 p.m. today across the region. Chances for strong to severe storms arrive late tonight into early Wednesday morning. Potential storm hazards primarily include damaging wind gusts up to 70 miles per hour, but large hail, locally heavy rainfall, and an isolated tornado are also possible. Monitor the forecast for the latest updates. Temps today in the high 80s to low 90s, southeast winds up to 20, and tonight overnight, temps in the low to mid 60s with a chance of rain, thunderstorms, and gusting winds. Now it's time to get you back to more from the World Cafe on KAXE KBXE.
0: Harry Styles is one of the biggest pop stars in the world. He tours stadiums and he sells them out. Lots and lots of people go and see him perform. But his latest album was inspired by seeing another band perform. Listening to this Harry Styles song, can you guess what band that was? You'll hear that coming up this hour, and I'll tell you whose live show influenced that sound. Plus, you'll hear music from Joby Riccio. But now I'm 23. My friends moved to new cities, and lately life has been a buzzkill. Monrovia. Love me now. Hold me down. And Noah Kahan. All those tunes and lots more on the way. I'm Raina Duras, and this is World Cafe. In the meantime, another British act that can fill stadiums all over the planet, you may know them. They're called Coldplay, and this is Fix You.

0: 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Before that, One Touch from LCD Sound System. 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
1: 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My name is Dan Gannon. 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More on Facebook. Coming up at 1 o'clock today, your volunteer on the river host will be DJ Ironsides, bringing you great music till 4 p.m. And this evening, from 7 to 10, your on the river host will be John Henningsgaard. And now it's time to get you back to more from the World Cafe.
0: It's live from the Archives. I'm Raina Duras, and you are about to be treated to a couple of exclusive live recordings from the World Cafe Archives. But first, here's a question for you. How many people named Jennifer have you known in your life? Probably at least one, maybe even two or three. But I'm going to guess that Mike Doty has you beat. The Soul Coughing frontman came by the studio back in 2008 to perform this solo track. It's about a lot of Jennifers. 27 Jennifers, to be exact. It's Mike Doty, live for World Cafe.

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0: This is World Cafe. I'm Raina Duras. And it can be tricky to write protest music that doesn't sound, you know, kind of trite or cliche. It takes a special kind of talent to write a song that packs a punch, but is also just a great song. Thankfully, right when we need it, Monrovia is writing folk music that really meets the moment. This song is uplifting, but not saccharine. It's biting, it's realistic, but still sounds like a kind of unifying battle cry. This is Monrovia with Heavy Foot on World Cafe. Do you

0: That is a new one from Kings of Leon. It's called To Space. And that brings us to the end of this edition of World Cafe. Thank you so much for letting me play you some tunes today. It's always fun to bring you some records and hang out. And if you want to keep hanging out, you can follow us on social media at World Cafe. You can also follow me at RahRahRaina, RahRahRaina. Thank you as well to our affiliates all across the country who bring you this show. We produce it at WXPN at the University of Pennsylvania in Philadelphia. My name is Raina Duras. 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
4: 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The Solar United Neighbors Co-op hosts an information session Tuesday, June 9th at 6:30 at the Crow Wing County Land Services Building in Brainerd. Open to residents in Cass, Crow Wing, Morrison, Todd, and Wadena counties. And due to the severe weather forecast, the Grand Rapids Farmers Market will be closed Wednesday, June 10th, to ensure the safety of shoppers and vendors. Regular hours will resume Saturday, June 13th. And speaking of, there is a heat advisory from noon to 8 p.m. across the region today, and there are chances for strong to severe storms to arrive late tonight into early Wednesday morning. Potential storm hazards primarily include damaging wind gusts up to 70 miles per hour, but large hail, locally heavy rainfall, and an isolated tornado are also possible. So monitor the forecast for the latest updates. And this is On the River. I'm DJ Ironsides, your volunteer host for the next 3 hours. I'll be hanging with you, playing some music. I thank you for joining me. I'm glad to have you with on this balmy Tuesday afternoon. Well, my birthday is just around the corner, so I thought I'd start this whole show off with a birthday song just for me. Here's Cracker with Happy Birthday to Me.

That was last year's Grand Rapids River Fest headliner, Courtney Barnett. That song was Pedestrian at Best, off of her album Sometimes I Sit and Think and Sometimes I Just Sit. Before that, we went back to the 90s with Elastica, and the song was Connection. Then we had the Breeders and Saints, and we started that whole show off with one from Cracker. It was a song, From Me to Me. It's Happy Birthday to Me. 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So this day, back in 1994, the artist Left Eye from the band TLC lit her boyfriend's $2 million mansion on fire in Florida and burnt it right to the ground. She was charged with arson and fined $10,000. And in honor of that, I will not play a song by TLC because I care for everybody way too much out there. But every time I hear that story, it makes me think of this next song. Here's the Dead Milkmen, and If You Love Somebody, Set Them on Fire.

of album. Before that, we have one of the latest ones from Wet Leg. It was CPR. The Dandy Warhols gave us Bohemian Like You. And we started this set off with the Dead Milkmen. And If You Love Somebody, Set Them on Fire. In remembrance of Left Eye from TLC setting her boyfriend's mansion on fire this day back in 1994. The Festival Rialto is Saturday, June 13th with Wild Horses, Good Morning Bedlam, Mike Munson Trio, Thomas Stika, and others. 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

0: 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Well, let's jump right back into some music here with one from the Decemberists. Here is Born to the Morning.
1: One, two, three.

That was S.G. Goodman and Space and Time. S.G. Goodman was another one of our Riverfest performers here from a few years back. Put on an amazing, amazing show. Sounds great live. If you ever catch her floating around the area, I would suggest going and checking that one out. Before that was one from Molly Tuttle and Golden Highway, their take on the White Rabbit. And we started the set off with a recent one from the Decemberists. It was Born to the Morning. 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And let's get back into some music here. We're going to start this next one off with one from Ziggy Stardust. On this album, it is Trevor Boulder was the fellow who played bass, and it's his birthday today. He passed away in 2013, but today would have been his birthday. And he appeared on this album, you know, The Rise and Fall of Ziggy Stardust in The Spiders from Mars. And he also played on Aladdin Sane and Pinups from David Bowie. Then he went and joined Uriah Heep in 1976. But here we can hear him thumping the bass on Starman. Enjoy.

All right, wrapping up that set was Fearless by Pink Floyd. That song, named after a slang term used in the football circles. I mean, we're talking the football as the rest of the world knows it, what we call soccer here in the States. Fearless meaning something excellent or awesome. Also a reminder that the World Cup is starting very soon here, and football fans around the world will be cheering on their favorite teams and watching the action. If that's your thing, I'd say be sure to not miss that. Only happens every so often. It's like the Olympics. Anyway, before that was the Meat Puppets and Up on the Sun. And we started that set off with David Bowie, also known as Ziggy Stardust. That was Starman. And this is 91.7 KAXE Grand Rapids, 90.5 KBXE Bagley Bemidji. 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And the Nielsen Spearhead Nature Preserve offers a variety of camps, workshops, and more this summer. 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Find more information at spearheadmhas.org. And KAXE KBXE, Bridges Pub, and Keg and Cork are hosting Beltrami Block Party in downtown Bemidji, Saturday, June 27th. The community event features free live music with Eric Koskinen, David Huckfelt, Little Fevers, and more, as well as food and beverages on Beltrami Avenue. 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Thanks to the Minnesota Arts and Cultural Heritage Fund for making this event possible. Well, it is right about 2 o'clock, which means it is time for the KAXE Album of the Week. This week's Album of the Week is by Baby Cool, and the title of the album is Infinite Baby. And it is her second solo album, and it's just in time for summer. It's a fun-drenched and tropical trip through the singer-songwriter's wandering mind. She's also the front woman for Brisbane psych rock band Nice Biscuit, and that background gives the entire album a spacious yet colorful kaleidoscope in the desert vibe. And we're going to listen to a song called Devotion. You can let us know what you think of our album of the week, good, bad, or otherwise. Text that your thinkings to 218-326-1234. Here's Devotion by Baby Cool.

A little bit of the Beastie Boys there was Sabrosa. That one off of Ill Communication. I just kind of all around dig that album. Have ever since it came out. You know, a lot of the more traditional Beastie Boys sounding things on there. Then it'll creep up with some little instrumental jam like this one. And the whole album just kind of flows together well that way. Before that, from around the same genre, we had Beck off of Odelay. And that was Hot Wax. Automatic gave us Black Box, and we started that set off with our album of the week. That was Baby Cool with the song was called Devotion off of her Infinity Baby album. And you can tell us what you think of that album of the week by texting to 218-326-1234. And KAXE would like to thank the many local businesses for their steady support during this time of state and federal funding cuts. We appreciate our business sponsors. 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Interested in becoming a sponsor? 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On Wednesday, June 10th, Brothers Burn Mountain take the stage starting at 6 p.m. The event is open to all, no tickets required. More on Facebook at Mississippi Music at the Bemidji waterfront. And looking at the weather this evening and today, we've got a heat advisory from noon to 8 p.m. Then we have some chances for strong to severe storms to arrive later tonight into the early Wednesday morning. Potential storm hazards primarily include damaging wind gusts up to 70 miles per hour, but large hail, locally heavy rainfall, and an isolated tornado are also possible. Monitor the forecast for the latest updates. And then looking ahead to Wednesday, it looks like showers and thunderstorms are likely throughout the day, and some storms could be severe, and we're going to have balmy highs again of 82 to 87 and gusting winds up to 25 miles per hour. Then we're going to dip down into some temps in the mid-50s for the evening. And looking ahead to Thursday, it'll be a little cooler with some chance of showers and thunderstorms in the afternoon, with highs only in between 72 to 75. So some good summer stuff happening out there. Starting up this next set, I think we're going to get a little jazzy. We're going to start it off with Alan Toussaint and Lee Dorsey. Here is Yes We Can.

Got that right, Cole Porter. Anything goes. Yeah, he's another birthday boy today. Cole Porter, born this day in 1891. He would be a spry 135 years old today if he were still around. That was, Cole Porter, by the way, wrote a whole oodle, a massive library of songs and show tunes from Broadway. I mean, the guy was an endless fountain of creativity. Before that, we had Sugar Pie DeSanto with Go Go Power. Odetta gave us Moving It On. That, and to start everything off, Alan Toussaint and Lee Dorsey saying Yes We Can. 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And a hands-on watercraft certification class in Grand Rapids for those ages 12 through 17 is on Wednesday, July 1st. Students must pre-register by calling the Grand Rapids DNR office by June 26th. Extensive pre-classroom work needs to be completed before the July 31st class. And this is On the River. I'm your volunteer host, DJ Ironsides. Glad you can join me this beautiful summer afternoon in June. I'll be here with you until 4 o'clock, so we're about halfway through this little float down the river. Hope you're enjoying the songs. If you have any feedback, requests, critique, you can text any of those to 218-326-1234. 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Let us help you see clearly. And today is, it's National Meal Prep Day. So it's a day where we kind of focus on making meals for the week so everybody can get out there and enjoy that beautiful summer weather or do whatever it is you got to do. Well, I'm here to help you with that. This next set, we're going to have some meal ideas from people for meal prep week. I hope it helps you out. We're going to start it off. Cab Calloway's got all kinds of foodie type ideas. Here is Everybody Eats When They Come to My House.

pasta for Zula, Tallulah. Oh, do have a bagel, bagel. Now don't be so bashful, Nashville. Everybody eats when they come to my house. Hey, this is a party, Marty. There, you get the cherry, Jerry.

All right, wrapping up our set full of ideas for National Meal Prep Day. That was Bobby Bear with Greasy Grit Gravy. That song was written by Shel Silverstein. And then before that was the Beach Boys with Vegetables. Ella Mae Morris sang us a song about solid potato salad. And Cab Calloway had a whole bunch of great meal planning ideas with Everybody Eats When They Come to My House. 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Headwaters bridges the musical gap between now and then, including music conversation and artist interviews. This week, on Wednesday, Wild Horses in the upcoming Festival Rialto, signing a record label and new music. And on Thursday, we'll have local musician Paul Lawrence giving us a preview of his Festival Rialto set. Headwaters is on KAXE Monday through Friday, 9 a.m. and 10 p.m. And Chair presents The Miraculous Journey of Edward Tulane, June 11th through 13th at their facility in downtown Virginia. Local youth are putting on this adaptation of the Kate DiCamillo story. Find tickets and showtimes at chair-mn.org. All right, let's get back into some music here. Let's play one from another one of our Rap Riverfest performers of past. Here's Margot Price, one of her latest, Don't Let the Bastards Get You Down.

There was the Cactus Blossoms with Change Your Ways or Die. They just played at the Kicking It with KAXE event over in Grand Rapids at Rapids Brewing here. Oh, what was it? A week and a half ago? Anyway, amazing sound. Great pair of voices there coming out of Minneapolis. And also at the Kicking It with KAXE event, we also had a volunteer appreciation thing going on and crowned us a new volunteer of the year. I want to give a big shout out and a big congratulations to Alyssa Allen, who I passed off the volunteer of the year scepter to at that event. I had the honor of being volunteer of the year last year, and hold that scepter high, Alyssa. You earned it. Then we had Nikki Lane with Right Time, and we started that set off with Margo Price and Don't Let the Bastards Get You Down. It is about 3 o'clock in the afternoon. This is 91.7 KAXE Grand Rapids, 90.5 KBXE Bagley Bemidji, 89.9 in Brainerd, and on your smart speaker. 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And this is On the River. I'm DJ Ironsides, your volunteer host. I'll be with you until 4 o'clock, at which time we'll hand things over to National Public Radio. And be sure to tune in tonight at 7 for John Henningsgaard on the river. He'll be putting on a good show as well, I'm sure. Let's see, what else we have going on here? After Dark is our late-night Saturday show outside the normal KAXE mix. Tune in after Green Cheese at 9 p.m. to hear punk, hip-hop, electronic, metal-themed shows, and more. In the Lakes Area, Relay for Life is Friday, June 12th, beginning at 5 p.m. at Park Rapids High School. 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Events include luminary lighting games, and a silent auction. Well, let's dive back into the music here. Here's one more that might give you some ideas for National Meal Prep Day, which is today. Here is the Carolina Chocolate Drops with Cornbread and Butter Beans.

That was Long White Line by Sturgill Simpson off of Metamodern Sounds and Country Music. Before that was Tyler Childers off his latest Snipe Hunter, Nose on the Grindstone. That song was put out a while back, but it had a little F-bomb in there, so we couldn't play it on the radio until just now. Thanks for cleaning that one up, Tyler. And then we had Sierra Farrell with her version of Hey Me, Hey Mama. And we started everything off with the Carolina Chocolate Drops and Cornbread and Butter Beans. So the city of Cook's annual Timber Days is Friday, June 12th through 14th, with arts and crafts, a parade, classic cars, dunk tank, live music in the park, lawnmower races, a pet show, and more. 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Looks like Judy Garland Fan Weekend is Thursday, June 11th through 14th as well. We're starting Thursday, June 11th through the 14th, including guided tours, an update on the new mini golf course, and Judy Bargo at Clock Owl Brewing Thursday at 6:30. 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And let's just dive right back into the music here. We'll play a new one from Billy Strings. Here is Gild the Lily.

0: There was Charlie Crockett with Kentucky Too Long. That one off of Age of the Ram just came out in April. That is the third and final album of Charlie's Sagebrush Trilogy. Dude's pumped out a ton of music in the last couple of years. And actually, his whole career, he's just nonstop go, go, go. He's put out 16 albums, and I don't think he's been on the big scene quite that long. So I think he's averaging just over an album a year, but I could have to do the math to tell you for sure. We received Then before that was Rhiannon Giddens with Wayfaring Stranger. And we started the set off with Billy Strings and Gild the Lily. Now, we received support from the Bagley Arts Area Collaborative, offering a workshop in June, Mixed Media Portrait with Pamela Edevold, on June 19th from 10 a.m. to 4 p.m. at 9 Central Street West in Bagley. More information and registration at bagleyarts.org or on Facebook. 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All right, back to the music. We're going to start this one off with a brand new one from Ryan Bingham and the Texas Gentlemen. This one's called Let the Big Dog Eat.
1: Yeah, let's do it.

Larkin Poe and Mockingbird. Before that, local Bemidji band Corey Medina and Brothers with Sue Akaz off of their Soak album. And then we had a new release from Ryan Bingham in Let the Big Dog Eat. Let's see, we received support from the Winnipeg Folk Festival, held this year July 9th through July 12th. The festival presents music from around the world featuring Kathleen Edwards, Billy Bragg, Lucy Dacus, and over 60 more. The Coleraine City Band Concerts are Thursday evenings during the June and July at 7 p.m. at the Longyear Park Log Gazebo. Free hot dogs are at 6. The 33rd Annual Great American Think-Off is Friday, June 12th through 13th in New York Mills. This year's question is, has the pursuit of happiness made Americans unhappy? Finalists are from Frazee, Minnesota, Lagos, Nigeria, Riverside, Illinois, and Colorado Springs, Colorado. Friday night events include food trucks, art exhibits, and storytelling. The live debate is Saturday at 7 p.m. at the New York Mills School Auditorium. Info at culture.org. That's K-U-L-C-H-E-R. Well, kicking off this last set of music for this show, we're going to play the title track off of Samantha Fish's latest album. Here's Paper Doll.

All right. We've got Gregor Hilden taking us home on this version of On the River. I appreciate you all joining me here this wonderful afternoon. I hope you enjoyed the music, enjoyed the show. I sure enjoyed being here playing these songs for you. Be sure to tune in tonight. John Henningsgaard will be on the river. And also a big congratulations to our new Volunteer of the Year, Alyssa Ellen. Until next time, everybody, be good to yourselves and somebody else.

0: They will be going back home. David Nevin teaches a course in sports and politics at the University of Cincinnati. He says these immigration issues are a self-inflicted wound.
1: When you insert politics into the competition, it's no longer the competition it was. And in some ways, very tangibly, when a referee is missing or a player is delayed, but the spirit of it, how many fans will not be in attendance because it's hostile to come to the United States right now.
0: And that could include fans from the U.S. who don't want to deal with what could be a tense interaction with immigration officials.
2: I mean, exactly. This is something that has come up before, especially for fans who are immigrants living inside the U.S. already. How much immigration enforcement do you think there will be outside the stadiums?
0: Well, White House Border Czar Tom Homan has said immigration enforcement is not a priority for the ICE agents assigned to the stadiums. He said the agents will focus on security. However, he said collateral arrests could happen.
2: That is NPR's Sergio Martinez Beltran. Thank you so much, Sergio.
0: You're welcome.
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4: 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I'm Andrew DeZingle. Coming up next is the Up North Report. Nielsen Spearhead Nature Preserve offers a variety of camps, workshops, and more this summer. 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
5: For KAXE News, I'm Chelsea Perkins with the Up North Report. A man shot on Monday in Fauston died on Tuesday morning of a gunshot wound. Larissa Donovan has more.
6: The Polk County Sheriff's Office reported the victim was identified as 31-year-old T.J. Alvarez of Fauston by the Cass County, North Dakota coroner. A 22-year-old Fauston man was arrested Monday without incident and is being held at the Northwest Regional Correctional Center in Crookston with formal charges pending. The Fauston Police Department responded to an apartment complex about 3:20 p.m. Monday after a 911 call of a disturbance involving a gun. Police say they learned Alvarez was shot in an apartment and transported by a private party to Essentia Health Fauston Hospital. He was later transferred by air to Fargo. This remains an active investigation. The Fauston PD are also being assisted by the Bureau of Criminal Apprehension, DNR, and State Patrol. Larissa Donovan, KAXE News.
5: A 47-year-old man who appeared to be attempting to help a dog in the water has died in an apparent drowning Sunday. The incident occurred in a rural Aiken County lake. The Aiken County Sheriff's Office received a 911 call about 12:30 p.m. from a neighbor on Gun Lake who heard calls for help and saw a person struggling in the water. Other neighbors were summoned to help and found an unoccupied boat. After about 15 minutes of searching from a personal watercraft, they found the man, later identified as Randy Benson of Isanti, slightly submerged in the water. Benson was brought to shore where CPR was immediately started and continued until emergency medical services and law enforcement arrived. Despite those efforts, Benson could not be revived and was pronounced dead at the scene. The sheriff's office reports Benson was staying at a cabin at the time of the incident. The dog survived. An operating levy will appear on this fall's election ballot for voters in the Brainerd School District. The Brainerd Dispatch reports the school board voted 4-1 on Monday night to place the levy on the ballot. Outgoing Superintendent Peter Grant noted school districts are the only local governments that have to go to the voters to increase their tax levies.
7: And this really comes down to a really simple question. Are the taxpayers of the District of Brainerd willing to increase their taxes to fund the district with more operating dollars?
5: Brainerd is among the dwindling number of school districts in the state that do not have a voter-approved operating levy to increase revenue. Funds collected can be used for any operational expenses in the district. The district faces a continued budget shortfall and will need to take action to reduce expenses either way. Incoming Superintendent Chip Rankin has already presented a plan which includes potentially closing an elementary school, moving the Brainerd Learning Center program, and selling the Learning Center building. Administrative staffing cuts and an early retirement option for educators are also on tap. Board member Randy Heidman was among those who voted against a referendum last year when it failed to reach the ballot. He says having a plan is a good start and the reason he's changed his vote.
8: We were kind of in quicksand, and We were, and we need to do something. And was not in favor of spending more money on a house that was built on sand. And obviously that has changed with our incoming superintendent.
5: If approved, the levy would be $865 per pupil, which staff said equates to about $5 million. The owner of a median valued home would see a monthly increase of about $11 in their property taxes. The Minnesota Department of Natural Resources has launched the first phase of its modernized electronic licensing system for anglers, hunters, and trappers on Tuesday. It replaces a system that has served the state for more than 25 years. The new system offers three ways to buy a license through a mobile app, online, or in person, and three ways to carry it: with paper, a PDF, or stored in the app. Customers can purchase and store licenses and register harvests from anywhere, including areas without cell service. As before, every license sold helps support conservation and management efforts. The DNR says the new system is intuitive and user-friendly, but there are plenty of how-to resources available to assist people in making the transition. Users can find that help in the online system at the DNR's website or in the digital app. That's it for the Up North Report from the KAXE News Desk. I'm Chelsea Perkins, telling the stories of Northern Minnesota through local news.
9: 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Woodland Bank believes in building community and serving local nonprofits like KAXE.

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0: 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I'm Andrew DeZingel. Coming up at 7 o'clock, it's going to be On the River with your volunteer host, John Henningsgaard. That'll be from 7 to 10 p.m. We receive support from North Homes Children and Family Services, providing compassionate mental health services to children and families at home, school, and in the community. More information at northhomes.org. 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More information at dalesautobodyinc.com. And there is a chance for strong to severe storms arriving late tonight into early Wednesday morning. Monitor the forecast for the latest updates. Otherwise, tonight should be overnight temps in the low to mid-60s, with a chance of rain, thunderstorms, and gusting winds up to 30 miles per hour.
1: It's just not working. That is the message from the organization that represents Inuit across Canada, which is calling for an end to the federal Nutrition North food subsidy program in its current form. The program was launched in 2011 with the goal of making nutritious food more affordable in northern communities by providing subsidies to grocers. But allegations of misused subsidies have dogged the initiative for years, while food insecurity and an inflated cost of living on Inuit lands endured. Natan Obed is the president of Inuit Tapirit Kanatami. He made the call as part of a larger poverty reduction strategy today. We reached him in Ottawa.
2: Natan Obed, you've spoken before publicly about your criticisms around the Nutrition North program and its shortcomings. What was the moment now, though, that you decided, in your view, it needs to be shut down entirely?
3: We have been trying to get the Government of Canada to reform the Nutrition North program for a decade or more. We want to make it an accountable, transparent, and successful initiative. And we just don't feel like that's the case now. And so that's why we've been calling for its replacement.
2: What kinds of things are you seeing and hearing that concerns you most about how this program is being run at the moment? You know, just stories of what people are telling you about.

0: following show is a previously aired On the River, hosted by John Henningsgaard. Hope you have a good evening, and thanks so much for listening.
1: 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You can be a part of the next 50 years. We thank you so much for your generous support. Well, good evening. I am John Henningsgaard, and I'll be your host this evening as we go on the river, our mix of folk rock, blues, jazz, and world music. We do this every weekday night at this time. Thank you for joining us this evening. Well, as I say, I've got a mix here on the river music that incorporates some of my favorites from the last 6 or 7 years that I've been doing this volunteer DJ thing here at the KBXC studio in downtown Bemidji. And then quite a few things, a new release off the new releases cart that I'm pretty excited about. So we're going to get things started here in the first set by hearing from Salty Dog out of Duluth. They got a great album out. We're going to go back and visit Joanna Sternberg's last LP from a couple years back. But first, this is a favorite of mine from Beth Bombara off of her It All Goes Up LP, Everything I Wanted.